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2: Good evening and happy Monday, Central Illinois, here to WAND Forecast. We're tracking a mainly quiet evening, mostly clear skies, which will allow temperatures to get cool into those mid-40s overnight. But tomorrow, clouds are building in ahead of our next frontal system moving through. That'll bring us partly cloudy skies by midday and warm temperatures in the upper 70s, but showers and storms tomorrow night. I'm Olivia Colon.
3: CBS News Brief. The U.S. Supreme Court clears the way for Alabama to adopt a new House map ahead of the midterm elections. Loyola Law Professor Lori Levinson.
4: I think we're seeing this go across the South predictably as they have drawn maps even before the decision and now after the decision to eliminate what they would see as black majority districts that would be likely to support the Democratic candidates.
3: Two men are being treated for life-threatening injuries after a gunman opened fire on cars in Cambridge, Massachusetts. Witness Brandon Mansolf.
5: I don't think it was anybody in particular. If it was, I feel like only one person would have gotten shot at instead of an entire line of cars.
3: The suspect is being treated for gunshot wounds. President Trump aims to suspend the federal tax on gas due to higher fuel prices. As for how long he would suspend it,
6: until it's appropriate. Yeah, until it's appropriate. It's a small percentage, but it's a, you know, still money.
3: CBS News Brief. I'm Jennifer Kuiper.
7: 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The Canvas crisis is over at UIS. 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
8: The university has informed faculty and students that the online education management system is up and running again following a hack. 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
7: A new gymnasium is part of the Springfield Police Department's mission to ramp up its officers' wellness program.
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0: Men in there. Chief Petrelli up in Normal, he is a law enforcement wellness subject matter expert. In his opinion, the single best thing you can do for wellness holistically is get a good workout in. There's been some conversation around that yoga for first responders.
1: Chief Joe Beal addressed aldermen about it at their last meeting. Rolling Laughs debuts this Saturday out at the Enos Park Open House and Resource Fair. The mobile pop-up open mic venue isn't just about adults.
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1: 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I'm Sherry Ballinger. 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

shouldn't have had to pick them in California, the Democrats, just saying. It's a breaking story. Manchurian candidate is the New York Post headline. California mayor admits they shouldn't have had to pick him in California, the Democrats, just saying. It's a breaking story. Manchurian candidate is the New York Post headline. California mayor admits acting as Chinese spy ran fake news website with ex-lover.

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1: Good evening and happy Monday, Central Illinois. Here's your WAND forecast. We're tracking a mainly quiet evening, mostly clear skies, which will allow temperatures to get cool into those mid-40s overnight. But tomorrow, clouds are building in ahead of our next frontal system moving through. That'll bring us partly cloudy skies by midday and warm temperatures in the upper 70s, but showers and storms tomorrow night. I'm Olivia Colon.
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4: I'm Christopher Cruz in Washington. 18 Americans evacuated from a hantavirus-hit cruise ship are back in the U.S. now. The medical director of the National Quarantine Unit in Nebraska, Dr. Michael Wadman.
5: The 15 that were welcomed here were in good shape. They were in good spirits. They definitely were tired and needed some rest, so we did a quick assessment. We brought them into the unit. Very smooth and successful, safe transfer.
4: Three passengers on the cruise ship died. Another potentially deadly virus is spreading in Maine, HIV. CBS's Cammie McCormick.
6: The Bangor Public Health Director says increased homelessness, drug use, and fewer health care options contributed to the outbreak. The first case was identified in Penobscot County in October of 2023. Now there are 41 confirmed cases. The director says the numbers are likely much higher than the state has been able to track. Maine usually has fewer than 40 new cases each year.
4: The Supreme Court has overturned a lower court order to create two mostly black districts in Alabama and has directed the court to reconsider the case. Loyola Law Professor Lori Levinson.
7: The burden is so remarkably high that without the Voting Rights Act, as interpreted before, challenges to these maps will have to make a showing that this was an intentional discrimination.
4: Newly drawn maps could mean more Republicans will be elected to the House from Alabama. President Trump is considering what to do next now that he's rejected Iran's response to a U.S. peace proposal. From the White House, CBS's Natalie Brand reports, Iran says it's prepared to fight if needed or continue diplomatic efforts to end hostilities.
8: President Trump says the ceasefire with Iran is on life support, a day after rejecting the regime's proposal.
9: It's a very simple plan. Iran cannot have a nuclear weapon, and they won't have a nuclear weapon, and they didn't want to go that far.
10: If you
9: can believe it. How stupid.
8: The president said Monday Iran has not made enough concessions on nuclear issues and said Iran backed out of allowing the U.S. to retrieve their enriched uranium.
4: The president has floated the idea of a federal gas tax holiday to deal with a sharp increase in gasoline prices since the war began. The sole Democrat on the FCC says the commission is trying to censure ABC TV. CBS's Jim Crisula has that.
11: FCC member Anna Gomez says ABC has been a victim of a, quote, sustained coordinated campaign of censorship and control by the Trump administration. Gomez has released a letter she sent to the CEO of Disney, which owns ABC, saying that the FCC under Republican Chairman Brendan Carr has been weaponized to pressure, quote, a free and independent press. And
12: I want to know what's going on in the world.
13: I'm Tony.
12: There are big questions that all of us are asking. I want to get you the answers.
13: How are you?
12: I'm Tony DeCoppola. 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
10: From the WTAX Wild Thrift and Sniff News Center, I'm Sherry Ballinger. Rolling Laughs debuts this Saturday out at the Enos Park Open House and Resource Fair. The mobile pop-up open mic venue isn't just about adults.
13: Other comedians or artists could see it, but also involves kids and families so they could experience it as well.
10: Cassandra Simpson, owner and creator of the project, stopped by the WTAX Morning News Watch to discuss the upcoming debut. You're supposed to have a smoke detector with a 10-year sealed battery, but those which do not comply are still available in stores. State Representative Joyce Mason is sponsoring a bill to change that.
15: This legislation is simple. It says that if Illinois law requires safer smoke alarms in our homes, which they do, retailers should not be allowed to sell the outdated versions that fail to meet that standard.
10: The deputy fire marshal in Champaign, Jeremy Mitchell, says in many cases there's not enough time to save people inside a burning home.
16: Flashover total involvement of a room area is in 3 minutes. If you're overcome by smoke, brain death can start in 4 to 6 minutes. In rural Champaign County, it takes, on average, 10 minutes for a fire department to get dispatched before they place a fire engine with people who can go inside and deal with the problem at your front door.
10: Modern construction materials burn faster and give off toxic fumes. Your forecast from WAND-TV, partly cloudy skies tonight with a low in the 40s. Tomorrow sunny with scattered storms possible in the late afternoon, high in the low 80s. I'm Sherry Ballinger on your number one for breaking news in the capital city, News Talk 93.9 and AM 1240 WTAX. 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
19: You know, do you remember about 5-6 weeks ago, Mr. Producer, Trader Tucker Carlson put out a video? It looked like a hostage video. Puts out a video. He's looks constipated, like he's going to throw up on his shirt. He reveals to the nation that there are texts, messages, communications between him and the Iranian regime. Do you remember that? Do you folks remember it too? I remember it. And he was saying that he was going to be charged under FARA by the CIA and the Justice Department. Of course, the CIA doesn't charge anybody. That's not their job. And they denied it, and somebody else denied it, and whatever happened, I don't recall off the top of my head. But nonetheless, I've been encouraging Trader Tucker Carlson to release the texts. I mean, it's not every day a podcaster, in his case, a fraudcaster, admits to something he's never been alleged to have done. All right, now look, I've got texts with the enemy. I do. I've got texts with the enemy. You know, it's one thing to have texts with a friend or a friendly No, I got texts with Iran, the regime. So I said, well, release them. Silence. Now, they monitor everything I say on this program. They have to. I mean, their brains, such as they are, walnut size. But they don't respond to this. Release the text messages you had with the enemy. I'd like to see them. Just reminds me, you got the wankster here, the mayor of Arcadia, California. And of course, I'm not making any implication whatsoever.

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2: Good evening and happy Monday, Central Illinois. Here's your WAND forecast. We're tracking a mainly quiet evening, mostly clear skies, which will allow temperatures to get cool into those mid-40s overnight. But tomorrow, clouds are building in ahead of our next frontal system moving through. That'll bring us partly cloudy skies by midday and warm temperatures in the upper 70s, but showers and storms tomorrow night. I'm Olivia Colon.
3: CBS News Brief. 18 Americans evacuated from a cruise ship hit with an outbreak of hantavirus are being watched closely. Most of them are at a medical facility in Nebraska. There is no known treatment or cure for hantavirus. The Supreme Court has overturned a lower court's order that Alabama create two mostly black congressional districts. And President Trump says the ceasefire with Iran is in a fragile state.
4: The plan is they cannot have a nuclear weapon. And they didn't say that in their letter.
3: Preliminary surveys and testing are underway for a proposed triumphal arch in the nation's capital, sought by President Trump. The arch would be located between the Lincoln Memorial and Arlington National Cemetery. The proposed 250-foot-tall monument has received early approval from the U.S. Commission on Fine Arts, which is stacked with supporters of President Trump. CBS News Brief. I'm Christopher Cruz.
5: From the WTAX Wild Thrift and Sniff News Center, I'm Sherry Ballinger. Canvas is back up and running at UIS. A hack to the education management platform caused a nationwide outage, throwing finals week into chaos for many schools. The university sent a message to students and faculty to still be cautious with two-factor authentication, including Duo. Do not approve a Duo push you did not personally initiate. There's a link to the UIS anti-phishing site and an email for the registrar's office at capitalcitynow.com. Springfield Police Chief Joe Beal says he wants his troops to take care of themselves.
6: Every officer is going to complete a WRAP form, which is a wellness recovery action plan, to find out what your baseline is for your wellness, and then how do we get back there, and then find out what our stressors are so we can kind of manage those a little bit better. That's just as much for the officer as it is for anybody. Peer support. We had a peer support program in the police department. One thing we did not have was an active peer support program in the police department.
5: A new gym, nutrition classes, and even yoga are part of the scene for the city's men and women in blue. The Senate has unanimously sent a House bill to require transparency for third-party hotel booking websites to protect customers. Sponsors said many people use these sites thinking they're booking a room directly with a hotel, but they often find extra fees, errors, or other issues after they pay.
7: What this legislation does is provide transparency and addresses the problem by making sure that these third-party booking services clearly disclose that they have a lack of affiliation with the hotel before a consumer

0: reserves a room.
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0: Thanks for coming back. I appreciate you, buddy. Let's go to Jim, the Villages in Florida. How are you?
1: Thanks, Mark. I'm great. The looting and the grading of American citizenship with SCOTUS coming up with the birthright citizen case here in next month or maybe July. And then they just extended in Congress with the temporary protective status for Haitians and Syrians for 3 more years. It's been going on since 2010. And one of our Florida ten Republicans went along with the Democrats. Mm-hmm. And one of our Florida, Salazar, she's bringing up another mass amnesty for these things.
0: I'm not into what she promotes, to be perfectly honest with you. I've talked to her a while back, not particularly memorable for her, I'm sure, but trying to sell me this very weak on amnesty stuff. I'm just not buying any of it. I mean, our problem in this country isn't immigration. Our problem in this country is assimilation. And enough is enough. And we need time to do what's right. And I agree with you. Some Republicans voted for it, and I disagree with them. There's no way they should have. Period.
1: Yeah, and we can fight about stuff amongst ourselves, about everything. But you can't just let people flood in here.
0: Let's be honest. This temporary thing, the longer it goes on, the tougher it is to remove them, isn't it?
1: Yes.
0: And it's while they have children here, while they're in sixth grade, while they're in college, I know. We've only heard this for, 50 years?
1: Yeah, since 1986 at least.
0: Yeah. All right, Larry. Not Larry, I'm sorry. Jim, thank you for your call, my friend. Appreciate you, Jim. Let's keep rolling. Do we have much time left, Rich? Let's go to Lou, Las Vegas, Nevada. Sirius XM. We only have a minute, Lou. Go ahead.
2: Hi, Mark. Pleasure to talk to you.
0: Thank you.
2: I certainly hope the president was listening to your interview with General Keane last night. It really was spelled out the course that we must take. It was terrific, and you're right, he's an American patriot. You know, I have a daughter that lives in Israel, Mark, and with a couple of kids, one and one on the way. And I meet a lot of people here, and it's very difficult for people to get an understanding of life in Israel. They picture it as a war zone, and I have to tell them all the time, that's a complete, misguided view. You can walk down any
0: street. It's like living in America, isn't it?
2: And maybe better in the sense that no 15-year-old ever walks into a high school and shoots his classmates. Nobody ever walks into the mall.
0: Yes, unless they're a Palestinian terrorist. I get your point, my friend. More people who visit it love it, that's for sure. We salute our armed forces, police officers, firefighters, emergency personnel, our truckers, ICE, thank you. TSA, thank you. Border Patrol, thank you. The men and women in Ukraine, the men and women in Israel, the men and women in Persia, I'm doing my damnedest. And you, the American people, God bless each and every one of you, and I'll see you tomorrow.
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3: Good evening and happy Monday, Central Illinois. Here's your WAND forecast. We're tracking a mainly quiet evening, mostly clear skies, which will allow temperatures to get cool into those mid-40s overnight. But tomorrow, clouds are building in ahead of our next frontal system moving through. That'll bring us partly cloudy skies by midday and warm temperatures in the upper 70s, but showers and storms tomorrow night. I'm Olivia Colon.
4: CBS News Brief. Police say a man armed with a rifle fired at several vehicles near Boston before a state trooper wounded him. More from CBS's Lilia Luciano.
5: Video captured the terrifying moment a gunman this afternoon aimed his weapon at passing cars on a major highway in Cambridge, Massachusetts, before opening fire seemingly at random.
4: President Trump says the ceasefire with Iran is on life support. He's not happy with Iran's rejection of a U.S. peace proposal.
6: The plan is that they cannot have a nuclear weapon. And they didn't say that in their letter.
4: The 18 Americans who were evacuated from a cruise ship where three people died of the hantavirus are being closely watched at medical facilities in the U.S. now. CBS News chief medical correspondent Dr. John Lapook.
7: The whole thing about the incubation period is if somebody is exposed and they get infected at any point in the next 6 weeks, they could get symptoms.
4: CBS News Brief. I'm Christopher Cruz.
8: From the WTAX Wildthrift and Sniff News Center, I'm Sherry Ballinger. The Canvas crisis is over at UIS. 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
9: The university has informed faculty and students that the online education management system is up and running again following a hack. But the statement adds you should be careful about two-factor authentication. If you receive a duo push you did not expect, don't click on it. 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
8: A new gymnasium is part of the Springfield Police Department's mission to ramp up its officers' wellness program.
10: 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In his opinion, the single best thing you can do for wellness holistically is get a good workout in. There's been some conversation around the yoga for first responders.
8: Chief Joe Beal addressed aldermen about it at their last meeting. Rolling Laughs debuts this Saturday out at the Enos Park Open House and Resource Fair. The mobile pop-up open mic venue isn't just about adults.
11: Other comedians or artists could see it, but also involves kids and families so they could experience it as well.
8: Cassandra Simpson, owner and creator of the project, stopped by the WTAX Morning News Watch to discuss the upcoming debut. I'm Sherry Ballinger. 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

0: all these people think the government's lying to us. Okay? Right? Clearly the government's lying. We don't care that even if they release these documents, the government's still lying to us. They know for a fact that there are aliens out here. They're just not telling us. Well, if, in fact, the government did release definitive information that UFOs existed and that there were aliens who had come to visit us and that they are living amongst us or some variation of that story, you know that there would be another group of people, probably just as prevalent, claiming that the government's lying to us and that that's fake and that those really aren't aliens. And so there would be a whole other group of people, if it was ever proven that there were aliens living amongst us, there'd be a whole other group of Americans who wouldn't believe it. So you can't win for losing. Right now, people think the government's lying to us and that there really are aliens, but they're just not telling us. And then if and when they ever did tell us and showed us proof, people would think it would always, you can call, you can text in a question. I'll try and work it into the conversation. I'll leave you with some sad news in hour number one. Just moving over the transom, Craig Morton, quarterback who led the Cowboys and the Broncos to their first Super Bowl, has passed away at the age of 83. Craig Morton died in California at the age of 83. He was, right, he started his career as the Cowboys, and he was traded to the Giants. And then he had a second life in Denver as the Orange Crush. Remember their quarterback, Red? Their coach, Red Miller, and the Orange Crush went on to take on the Dallas Cowboys in that Super Bowl. They ended up losing. But as a kid, I was a huge Craig Morton fan. Huge Craig Morton fan. So, sad news that Craig Morton, Broncos quarterback, Giants quarterback, Dallas Cowboys quarterback, passes away at the age of 83. We're just getting started. We're talking about the tuba next hour. I'm looking forward to this one. I don't know anything about the tuba. Our executive director is Alex Hinton. Our engineer tonight is Richard Good. I'm McGraw Millhaven. And this is America at Night on Westwood One.
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7: Good evening and happy Monday, Central Illinois. Here's your WAND forecast. We're tracking a mainly quiet evening, mostly clear skies.

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4: Good evening and happy Monday, Central Illinois. Here's your WAND forecast. We're tracking a mainly quiet evening, mostly clear skies, which will allow temperatures to get cool into those mid-40s overnight. But tomorrow, clouds are building in ahead of our next frontal system moving through. That'll bring us partly cloudy skies by midday and warm temperatures in the upper 70s, but showers and storms tomorrow night. I'm Olivia Colon.
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2: I'm Christopher Cruz in Washington. President Trump will meet with Chinese President Xi Jinping in Beijing later this week, but he won't be alone, says CBS's Ed O'Keefe.
3: It is common for a world leader to travel with the executives of companies based in his or her country to another key trading partner. We've seen already in the last year the Germans, the Brits, the French do this when they visited China. Now the United States doing it as well with the invited leadership of companies like Apple, Cargill, Goldman Sachs, MasterCard, Visa, Tesla. We'll see ultimately if all of those CEOs show up.
2: The president told CBS News he wants the federal gas tax to be suspended to temporarily bring down gas prices that have soared since the war with Iran began. Here's CBS's Nancy Cordes.
4: I think it's a great idea, Trump told me in a phone interview. We're going to take off the gas tax for a period of time, and when gas goes down, we'll let it phase back in. Within minutes, Republicans in the House and Senate announced plans to introduce legislation to suspend the gas tax. Democrats noted they did that months ago.
2: Congress has to approve a suspension of the 18-cent a gallon tax, something it's never done. 18 Americans evacuated from a cruise ship hit with an outbreak of hantavirus are being watched for signs of infection, most of them at a medical center in Nebraska. CBS's Ian Lee is in Omaha.
5: What we heard from officials today is that this virus is something that they know, but they don't really have many treatments for it. So it is important for these people, even if they don't have any symptoms or they don't show any signs of the virus right now, that they are here so that they can be monitored closely.
2: Three people on the ship died. A deadly accident on a runway at Denver International Airport is raising concerns about security procedures there. A Frontier Airlines plane struck a trespasser who scaled an airport fence. More from CBS's Chris Van Cleve.
6: This breach highlights the challenge of fully securing the vast airport with 36 miles of fencing. It's a landmass bigger than San Francisco. The airport says it uses continuous patrols, fencing, and cameras, among other security tools.
2: Criminals are pulling photos of missing pets from social media, then using AI to manipulate the images and send them to their owners as proof of life. The swindlers use fake scenarios like claiming the animal needs emergency surgery to request money. Pennsylvania State Police Trooper Megan Frazier says, question everything.
7: Assume everyone's lying and try to verify if you can. A lot of scammers use fear and sympathy to make people give them money or give information.
2: This is CBS News.
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17: From the WTAX Wild Thrift and Sniff News Center, I'm Sherry Ballinger. A new mobile venue concept is hitting the road this weekend at the Enos Park Open House and Resource Fair. A camper turned into a pop-up open mic stage for all local comedians.
18: I am pleased. Got that open concept. The performer will stand inside of the camper with the speaker and the lights and the microphone. And then the audience will look from the outside in. Yeah, I think it looks great.
17: Cassandra Simpson, owner and creator of the project called Rolling Laughs, stopped by the WTAX Morning News Watch to discuss the upcoming debut. It's a state law for homes to have a smoke detector, either hardwired or with a 10-year sealed battery, but the other kind is still on the market. From the Illinois Fire Safety Alliance and Illinois Firefighters Association, Margaret Vaughn says you shouldn't even be able to buy the non-compliant smoke alarms.
9: What this legislation would do is it would prevent retailers from continuing to sell the unsafe models. It makes no sense that this law went into effect in 2023. Here we are 3 years later and 288 residential fire deaths later. These retailers are thumbing their nose at the law and confusing consumers who are trying to comply with the law.
17: The bill has passed the House. 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Tomorrow, sunny with scattered storms, possible in the late afternoon, the high in the low 80s. Looking ahead to Wednesday and Thursday, mostly sunny, high both days around 70. Friday and Saturday, showers in the morning, high Friday in the mid-70s, high Saturday in the low to mid-80s. I'm Sherry Ballinger on Newstalk 93.9 and AM 1240 WTAX. 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
5: Good evening, Central Illinois. Here's your WAND forecast. We're tracking mostly clear skies tonight. That will allow temperatures to dip into the mid-40s. Cool, but we warm up tomorrow. We're talking mid to upper 70s for the high, ahead of gusty winds and clouds building in throughout the day. That's all ahead of this next frontal system, which will bring us chances for showers and storms late tomorrow evening. I'm meteorologist Olivia Colon.
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7: I'm Christopher Cruz in Washington. President Trump leaves for Asia Tuesday for a two-day summit in Beijing.
8: Big talks are on the agenda for the summit with Chinese leader Xi, who President Trump calls a great gentleman.
9: He loves his country, I can tell you that. President Xi, I look forward to being there.
8: Among the topics the two leaders will discuss are trade, energy, and Iran.
9: A lot of good things can happen.
8: Plus, U.S. arms sales to Taiwan.
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0: News, the White House.
1: Some officials in Taiwan are concerned that President Trump won't push back strongly enough on China about Taiwan, which considers the democratically governed island its territory. The president says the U.S.-Iran ceasefire is on life support, so what's next? CBS's Ed O'Keefe has that.
2: Military options remain. President and other top officials have alluded to that. The Pentagon made clear that a key submarine has surfaced and is, available for usage. And now in the Mediterranean Sea, a signal to Iran that as a ballistic submarine surfaces, that the military options remain.
1: A Supreme Court order gives Republicans a chance to win an additional House seat in Alabama. The court overturned a lower court which had ordered the state to create two majority black congressional districts. Here's Loyola Law Professor Lori Levinson.
3: Alabama drew maps that got rid of at least one of the two largely black congressional districts before this term's midterm elections. The Supreme Court has fast-tracked its decision to send this back to Alabama. And in essence, it means that Alabama will only have, at most, one black majority district going into the midterm elections.
1: The 18 Americans evacuated from a cruise ship where three people died of the hantavirus are being watched at medical facilities in the U.S., and experts are downplaying the risk of widespread transmission. Here's CBS News chief medical correspondent Dr. John Lapook.
4: What is reassuring to me is not, I like that the WHO is saying it's not going to be the next pandemic. I like the CDC is saying it. But what I'm reassured by is the whole public health effort and the science. We understand the underlying science here. This is a virus that we know about.
1: A terrifying incident in Cambridge, Massachusetts. Police say a man armed with a rifle fired randomly at several vehicles before a state trooper wounded him. More from CBS's Lilia Luciano.
5: At one point, his weapon appears to jam.
6: Emergency, he had a large rifle, automatic weapon. He's shooting all over the place, and people started to get out of their vehicles and run, including...
1: The man's been identified as Tyler Brown. This is CBS News.
7: Join Adriana Diaz and Kelly O'Grady for the perfect start to your weekend. 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
8: 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I've been surfing here since I was a kid. Now, seeing my grandson out on the water, it means everything to me. Watching him and taking in the blue waves, the sea breeze, the blurry horizon.
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10: Good evening, Central Illinois. Here's your WAND forecast. We're tracking mostly clear skies tonight. That will allow temperatures to dip into the mid-40s. Cool, but we warm up tomorrow. We're talking mid to upper 70s for the high, ahead of gusty winds and clouds building in throughout the day. That's all ahead of this next frontal system, which will bring us chances for showers and storms late tomorrow evening. I'm meteorologist Olivia Colon.
11: Hi, I'm Officer Chris Jones, Crime Stoppers Coordinator for Sangamon and Menard Counties. This week, Crime Stoppers is seeking to assist the Springfield Police Department to identify an individual in reference to a theft that occurred at Immaculate Conception Church located at 524 East Lawrence in Springfield. On April 11th, around 10 a.m., a white male wearing jeans and a dark-colored jacket entered the church and was near the altar. The suspect removed a crucifix and thurible from this area that was valued over $2,000. These items hold a significant religious and community value as well. Images of the individual can be found on our website, cashfortips.us. If you have any information regarding this incident or can identify the suspect, call Crime Stoppers anonymously at 217-788-8427, submit a tip on our website, or use the P3 app. If your tip results in an arrest, you can receive a cash reward up to $2,500. Remember, Crime Stoppers only wants your information, not your name.
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0: 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Tuesday on This Morning, America's First News, Trump took Iowa by 13 percentage points to win his second term. So how has the Hawkeye State suddenly become a political battleground? 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Hear why one analyst says an AI investment bust wouldn't be the worst thing, and how the sandwich generation can care for everybody. 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
2: Good evening, Central Illinois. Here's your WAND forecast. We're tracking mostly clear skies tonight. That will allow temperatures to dip into the mid-40s. Cool, but we warm up tomorrow. We're talking mid to upper 70s for the high, ahead of gusty winds and clouds building in throughout the day. That's all ahead of this next frontal system, which will bring us chances for showers and storms late tomorrow evening. I'm meteorologist Olivia Colon.
3: CBS News Brief. President Trump is scheduled to depart Tuesday for a two-day summit with Chinese President Xi Jinping in Beijing. CBS's Ed O'Keefe says the two men have a lot to talk about.
4: Expect a lot of conversation as well about the war with Iran. China is Iran's biggest oil customer. You'll see talk about manufacturing, AI, and of course things like the future of Taiwan.
3: The president says the ceasefire with Iran is on life support. He's not happy with Iran's rejection of a U.S. peace proposal.
5: The plan is they cannot have a nuclear weapon. And they didn't say that in their letter.
3: The 18 Americans who were evacuated from a cruise ship where three people died of the hantavirus are being closely watched at medical facilities in the U.S. CBS News chief medical correspondent Dr. John LaPook.
6: The whole thing about the incubation period is if somebody is exposed and they get infected, at any point in the next 6 weeks, they could get symptoms.
3: CBS News Brief. I'm Christopher Cruz.
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0: because I'm being reassured by somebody, but because the underlying science says this is not going to be like COVID.
1: A just-released report from an independent Israeli investigative commission says Hamas and its allies committed, quote, systematic, widespread sexual violence during their October 7, 2023 attack and against hostages they took back to Gaza. The Supreme Court is for now allowing women to obtain the abortion drug mifepristone at pharmacies or through the mail without an in-person visit to the doctor. The justices are considering whether to allow restrictions on the drug. This ruling bars restrictions on the widely used abortion pill from taking effect for the time being. Loyola Law Professor Lori Levinson.
2: At least temporarily, there are enough justices, including conservative justices, who do not want to ban quite yet the sale of mifepristone, an abortion medication, by mail. But the overall ruling on the court is yet to be seen, and we will know more about it by the end of the week.
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7: Good evening, Central Illinois. Here's your WAND forecast. We're tracking mostly clear skies tonight. That will allow temperatures to dip into the mid-40s. Cool, but we warm up tomorrow. We're talking mid to upper 70s for the high, ahead of gusty winds and clouds building in throughout the day. That's all ahead of this next frontal system, which will bring us chances for showers and storms late tomorrow evening. I'm meteorologist Olivia Colon.
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3: Radio. He's Eric Cronin, and I'm Gary McNamara. By the way, we're not picking on Seattle, and we're not picking on New York, and we're not picking on California.
4: Yeah.
3: But these are the places where they are really trying the socialist slash communist experiment.
4: Yeah.
3: And so that's what the focus is, since we live in a democratic capitalist society. And when I say democratic, that is the umbrella of democracy over a constitutional republic, capitalist society, which is what we are. And they believe that it's wrong. But when you look at the demonization of business has to be bad. Billionaires have to be bad. Get rid of billionaires.
4: Yes.
3: If you get rid of billionaires, you really don't have major corporations. They don't exist.
4: Right.
3: Well, then who takes over the corporations?
4: Ah.
3: If the billionaires aren't there, what's left? The state.
4: Yep.
3: What was the Green New Deal about? The Green New Deal was making it so corporations could make a profit.
4: Right.
3: So, what would have to take over?
4: The government.
3: Government.

0: 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Tuesday on the Morning News Watch, all the latest news, weather, and sports to start your day. Plus, lawmakers will be back in session at the Capitol. We'll talk about that, too. 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
1: Spring means warmer weather, but it also means that severe weather is possible. 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
2: Good evening, Central Illinois. Here's your WAND forecast. We're tracking mostly clear skies tonight. That will allow temperatures to dip into the mid-40s. Cool, but we warm up tomorrow. We're talking mid to upper 70s for the high, ahead of gusty winds and clouds building in throughout the day. That's all ahead of this next frontal system, which will bring us chances for showers and storms late tomorrow evening. I'm meteorologist Olivia Colon.
3: CBS News Brief. President Trump is scheduled to meet with Chinese President Xi Jinping in Beirut this week. Here's CBS's Stacey Lin.
4: The leaders are expected to discuss trade.
5: We're doing a lot of business, but it's smart business.
4: Artificial intelligence, export controls, the war with Iran, and U.S. arms sales to Taiwan.
3: The president says he wants Congress to suspend the 18 cents a gallon federal gas tax.
5: Until it's appropriate, It's a small percentage, but it's still money.
3: 18 Americans evacuated from a cruise ship hit with an outbreak of hantavirus are being monitored, most of them at a medical center in Nebraska. CBS's Ian Lee is in Omaha.
6: The Hondius was carrying roughly 150 people from 23 countries with at least 11 possible cases. Seven Americans flew home earlier and are being monitored locally.
3: Three people on the ship died. CBS News Brief. I'm Christopher Cruz.
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11: 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This week, Crime Stoppers is seeking information to assist the Springfield Police Department reference to a hit-and-run involving a pedestrian. On Saturday, April 25th at approximately 9:25 p.m., a pedestrian was struck by a vehicle near the intersection of Wabash and Corbin near Scooter's Coffee. After striking the pedestrian, the vehicle did not stop and fled the scene of the crash. The pedestrian, who suffered multiple injuries, was transported to a local hospital where they are currently being treated. If photos or video become available, they will be posted on our website, cashfortips.us. 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Remember, Crime Stoppers only wants your information, not your name.
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1: Good evening, Central Illinois. Here's your WAND forecast. We're tracking mostly clear skies tonight. That will allow temperatures to dip into the mid-40s. Cool, but we warm up tomorrow. We're talking mid to upper 70s for the high, ahead of gusty winds and clouds building in throughout the day. That's all ahead of this next frontal system, which will bring us chances for showers and storms late tomorrow evening. I'm meteorologist Olivia Colon.
2: CBS News Brief. The high price of a gallon of gasoline, especially in Los Angeles, is forcing drivers to make tough choices.
3: Playtime? Yeah. Going out and going, doing things with the family or whatever.
4: I'm working for my food and for my gas.
2: President Trump wants Congress to temporarily suspend the 18 cents a gallon federal tax on gas, something Congress has never agreed to do. The president's leaving for Asia this afternoon for a summit in Beijing with Chinese President Xi Jinping. CBS's Stacey Lin.
5: The meeting comes amid strained relations following a trade war, tensions over Iran, and surging global energy prices.
2: Federal health officials say the government has the hantavirus outbreak linked to a cruise ship under control. Acting CDC Director Jay Bhattacharya.
6: We have managed to bring the patients back home from the Canary Islands. They're now safely in the facility in Nebraska and a couple in Atlanta. Just absolute professional organization.
2: CBS News Brief. I'm Christopher Cruz.

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5: 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Thanks for joining us. More than two decades after help show up for the major milestones in her life, and he meant it. By the way, Chloe is getting married this summer, and Kent will be there as well.

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2: Good evening, Central Illinois. Here's your WAND forecast. We're tracking mostly clear skies tonight. That will allow temperatures to dip into the mid-40s. Cool, but we warm up tomorrow. We're talking mid to upper 70s for the high, ahead of gusty winds and clouds building in throughout the day. That's all ahead of this next frontal system, which will bring us chances for showers and storms late tomorrow evening. I'm meteorologist Olivia Colon.
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0: Good morning. 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Morning News Watch is here for Tuesday, May 12th. I'm glad you're here, too. I'm Will Stephenson in the WTAX Ebolt Supply Studio. Got nuts? Coming up later this morning, Sangamon County Board Chair Andy Van Meter will join us to give us an update on the new transit hub and a cafe that's planned for inside, among other things. We'll talk about that. And I had the chance yesterday to talk with Tiffany Mathis-Posey of the Boys and Girls Clubs of Central Illinois. We'll find out how things are going for her agency as well. First, Dave Dahl is ready to go in the WTAX Wild Thrift and Sniff News Center. Good morning, sir.
1: You bet, Will, and good morning. 18 Americans who were on that cruise ship are waking up in a U.S. hospital.
2: CBS News Brief. 18 Americans who were on that cruise ship infected with hantavirus are waking up at hospitals in Omaha and Atlanta. CBS's Ian Lee.
3: The Hondius was carrying roughly 150 people from 23 countries with at least 11 possible cases. Seven Americans flew home earlier and are being monitored locally.
2: One of two patients in Atlanta has tested positive for the virus. The national average price for a gallon of regular is $4.50 today, and President Trump is getting mixed reviews on his bid to pause the federal gas tax. Senate Minority Leader Chuck Schumer.
4: Let's not pretend 18 cents of gas tax relief per gallon makes up for the damage Trump created with this war.
2: The Supreme Court has extended its decision to allow access to the abortion pill mifepristone. CBS's Cammy McCormick.
5: Medication abortions have accounted for nearly two-thirds of all abortions in the U.S.
2: CBS News Brief. I'm Deborah Rodriguez.
1: WTAX News Time, 5:32. Israeli lawmakers have approved a bill setting up a special tribunal that would try Palestinians convicted of taking part in the 2023 Hamas-led attack that triggered the war in Gaza. It potentially clears the way to sentence those convicted to the death penalty. The BBC's Yolande Nell has more from Jerusalem.
6: It will see a special military tribunal set up in Jerusalem with trials to be live-streamed. A panel of judges will be able to hand down the death penalty by a majority vote. This is justice for the victims, the hostages, the families, and the entire people of Israel, a sponsor of the bill said. Rights groups oppose the death penalty on moral grounds.
1: Supreme Court allows Alabama to drop a court-imposed congressional map ahead of the midterm elections. This sets the stage for the state to eliminate one of two largely black congressional districts and creates an opening for Republicans to gain an additional seat. CBS News legal analyst Thane Rosenbaum.
7: Given the Supreme Court's recent decision involving a congressional map from Louisiana with only one black majority voting district, it was inevitable that this case out of Alabama, which also involved a redistricting that resulted in a single black majority district, would end up validating the Republican legislature's map without regard to its impact on minority voting power.
1: President of the NAACP calls it a return to Jim Crow. Scientists are working on a vaccine that could extend the lives of people with certain types of brain cancers. Researchers say they create individual vaccines by taking samples of each patient's tumor. Neurosurgeon scientist Dr. Albert Kim says glioblastoma research is at an inflection point.
8: Really personalizing it for your own tumor, that's one part of the magic. The second part of the magic is that it's actually a DNA-based vaccine. So we can actually treat many more mutations than your typical vaccine.
1: In the phase one clinical trial, the vaccine was found to be safe and prolonged patients' overall survival. Research was led by Washington University School of Medicine in St. Louis. Illinois is number one in tornadoes. That story after a break. WTAX News Time 5:34.
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1: 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Illinois has become the new Tornado Alley. More from WAND-TV's Doug Wolf with meteorologist Nick Patrick.
13: Illinois homeowners insurance premiums are up about 48% since 2023. In 2025, total damage in Illinois from tornadoes, over $30 million.
14: Fourth year in a row that we've had over 100 tornado reports. Averages would typically be in the 50s and 60s for the years past, so we've blown it out of the water now.
13: In 2025, home insurance averaged nearly $3,400, an 18% increase. Tornado Alley has been shifting to the east.
14: And you're starting to see Illinois now kind of become the bullseye for it, and then you got places like Missouri and Tennessee that have really started to emerge.
13: In the past decade, Illinois has experienced 190 days of tornado events. Doug Wolf, WAND News.
1: When is a basketball court more than a basketball court? When it's something Springfield police and a local lawmaker help give to the Boys and Girls Club of Central Illinois. 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
0: It's one of two being funded through a grant State Senator Doris Turner secured, and it's now open for the children who go to the 15th and Monroe facility for services.
15: This is about the kids in our community, and whatever we can do to provide safe spaces for them is more than what we should be doing.
0: A court is also being installed at the outlet on East Laurel. Will Stevenson, WTAX News.
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0: Short, in-depth, to the point. Terrific voice on that last report.
1: That's us.
0: Yeah, that's you. That's me anyway. Well, me and Doug Wolf, I guess.
1: Yeah, exactly.
0: Yeah, I hope... Hope he didn't have to go that far to get that report from Nick.
1: Yeah, I hope he didn't turn in a mileage report.
0: Yeah, I thought so. Wade Nixon is the star of a YouTube series, for whatever that's worth, called Garbage Time. He replaced a car's engine with cheese, apparently nacho cheese, and it pretty much wrecked the engine by the end of the experiment. I know, science, right? Here's what it sounded like.
16: We're replacing the oil in a vehicle with cheese and gourmet cheese. Check out this stuff. You know it's good because it's made in USA. Guaranteed to beat mostly e-colorings and chemicals anyway. Do you need a spoon to heave it out, right? That manky looking cheese hole.
17: Yeah.
16: It's still yellow.
17: That was the most smoke I'd ever seen coming out of an engine. That was epic. And then it cleared out the building quick, too.
0: All right, so there you go. That's what happens when you replace motor oil with cheese in your car's engine.
1: I'm glad someone else tried that in their car.
0: Yeah, you know, it's not your normal motor oil.
1: Yeah, it's not your business.
0: Yeah, exactly. So, kids, don't try that at home. Don't replace motor oil with cheese. Besides, cheese is delicious. Why would you waste cheese like that anyway?
1: And motor oil's not. I presume I haven't tried it.
0: These days, motor oil's expensive, I would guess. I don't know. Yeah, $100 a barrel. It ought to be cased in gold at that point.
1: Oh, my.
12: 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Here's your WTAX Weather on the Nines forecast.
18: Well, after a gorgeous start to the week, not a bad day here as far as temperatures go, but it is going to be warmer, more of a summer-like feel as we have strong winds out of the southwest here, gusts around 35 miles an hour. A blowing dust is advisory is in effect for the I-72 corridor and north, so be weather aware today. Scattered showers this evening, that'll cool us down a bit for tomorrow. With that weather forecast, I'm meteorologist Nick Patrick.
19: One of these days, the wind will finally calm down, but not in my lifetime, it seems like. 52 degrees, and will become sunny as the sun is rising this morning. It's 5:40 at WTAX. Thanks for joining us today. We'll have agribusiness news next.
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23: I'm Jeff Daly on the Cromwell Ag Radio Network. The Trump administration is moving to increase flexibility for beef imports as U.S. cattle inventories remain near historic lows and retail beef prices continue to climb. Federal officials said that temporary measures are designed to help stabilize consumer prices while domestic cattle producers continue to rebuild herds reduced by years of drought, high feed costs, and shrinking pastures. The Wall Street Journal reporting the proposal has divided the cattle industry. Some ranching groups warned additional imports could place downward pressure on domestic cattle markets and reduce profits for American producers already dealing with tight margins. Others said expanded imports may help processors and retailers maintain supplies during peak demand periods. U.S. cattle herd recently fell to its lowest level in decades, contributing to higher beef prices nationwide. Analysts said herd rebuilding could take several years because producers remain cautious about weather conditions and production costs. Consumer demand for beef has remained strong despite the higher prices for the product in the meat case. That's a check of farm news. I'm Jeff Daly on the Cromwell Ag Radio Network.
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19: Coming up on 545 on WTAX, the Morning News Watch is in the WTAX eBolt Supply Studio. Got nuts? This is Topic A, and this segment goes to this morning, America's First News. Here's Gordon Deal.
2: Well, you saw this coming, right? Spirit Airlines' demise makes it even easier for airlines to charge higher fares. Here's Dean Seal, corporate news reporter at the Wall Street Journal. Dean, explain.
3: Yeah, so I mean, it's pretty straightforward, right? If we lose a competitor in the industry who set the floor for what airline prices are, then that means that prices are going to go up. There's kind of no way around it. Now, that doesn't mean that they're going to go up on every single fare, every single route, but if you look at the parts of Spirit's network that flew, where most of the planes were flying, then we know that those are going to see the biggest increases. So, you know, out of Florida in particular, because that's where they had the heaviest concentration of flights, I'm thinking of Fort Lauderdale and Tampa, but also New York airports, and they were huge in Dallas-Fort Worth and Detroit and Las Vegas. So if there was a Spirit flight there 2 weeks ago, and there's not any more, then that's where prices are going
2: to
3: go up.
2: Yeah. Explain what Spirit meant to the market in general.
3: Yeah, for a long time, you know, Spirit was, like I said, the anchor for pricing. So they were really popular in the 2010s because they, you know, were major pioneers in the idea that if I'm not paying for peanuts and a Coke, if we can reduce leg space, we can figure out just how cheaply we can get from point A to point B. So they're a major reason why the other airlines had to create their own basic economy product. Where they went with pricing, other airlines had to go. So to lose them is to, lose a major innovator in the pricing structure for airlines.
2: And then ultimately, why is it that Spirit collapsed here, Dean?
3: So Spirit was doing really well in the 2010s. They were very profitable because the cost environment was lower. That's true for every airline. But then coming out of the pandemic, costs for everything went up because of inflation. So, you know, we saw as inflation went up, there was wage growth. That meant that labor costs were going up for everyone, including the airlines. Within the airline industry, labor is the biggest cost driver, with fuel coming in second. So as the cost environment was going up, Spirit was still charging really low prices, and that just leads to losses, you know? And they tried to offset that as best they could, but that meant that their debt load was starting to get bigger and bigger, and that ultimately led them into bankruptcy in 2024, and then again last year.
2: We're speaking with Dean Seal, corporate news reporter at the Wall Street Journal. The story is called Why the Collapse of Spirit Airlines Means Higher Fares for Everyone. I guess all things considered, is air travel a good value right now?
3: You know, if you want to hear the airlines put it, they think that it is, and their reasoning for that is that they've continued to raise prices and demand has not fallen off. You know, that's how it typically works in the business. If they raise prices and demand comes back down, then they might start to lower their prices to find that equilibrium. That said, as we've seen since the beginning of the year, you know, airline prices continue to go up. Demand has not slowed down. That's been true for the big players, but so far it seems to also be true for the value players that are still in the game, like Frontier and JetBlue. So, you know, they say that it's a good value. I don't know if that's true for everyone. I certainly don't think it's true for, you know, former Spirit loyalists, because those low prices were how they were able to travel. And I've talked to a lot of them since this past weekend, and they say that, you know, this really cuts into their ability to travel, whether that means taking a vacation or going somewhere for work or visiting family. They do plan to travel less. So we'll see how demand plays out over the rest of the summer.
2: Yeah, I mean, we've seen these reduced routes, right? More planes parked, I think, as you said in your story, fees for everything, it feels like. Is that not enough to, say, offset some of these jet fuel price increases?
3: Well, if you hear the airlines put it, they say that, you know, that's they're doing their best to do fuel recapture. That's the framing that they like to use. Now, I don't know if that really means that prices are going to come down. I would say they probably won't, even if jet fuel starts to, you know, come back down to earth. Once businesses raise prices, if they find that customers are still paying it, there's little incentive for them to pull those prices back down.
2: Yeah, very good. In the meantime, I don't know, what do flyers keep in mind here? What do we do if we, you know, if we were Spirit regulars?
3: Yeah, I mean, if you're a Spirit regular, and I'll admit I had a Spirit flight booked for the end of the month. I kept it up until I found out that they were liquidating. I really feel for a lot of these, the Spirit diehards. I've talked to a lot of them, and like I said, this was a huge way for them to have access to air travel, and that, you know, it's completely gone now. I'm not sure if anyone's going to be able to fill that void. So I think everyone really needs to stay frosty about flying, flying going forward. Pay attention to price fluctuations. If you see a cheap fare that you can afford, you should probably grab it, because it's hard to say if there might be more increases instituted over the next next few months.
2: Thanks, Dean. Dean Seal, corporate news reporter at the Wall Street Journal.
12: 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Springfield's most accurate and dependable weather information. 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
18: Temperatures will be very quick to warm up here. We'll be in the upper 70s and low 80s across central Illinois for the afternoon. Very strong winds out of the southwest. Gusts around 35 miles an hour. A blowing dust advisory is in place. Be weather aware today. Pull over if you do find yourself in that dust. 54 for tonight with some scattered showers. With that WAND weather forecast, I'm meteorologist Nick Patrick.
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5: 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Cubs are off Monday. They'll open up a series tonight in Atlanta at 6:15. Just like the Cubs, the Cardinals were off too. They're in Sacramento tonight for a three-game series against the A's. 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The Thunder just swept the Lakers, punched their ticket to the Western Conference Finals with a 115-110 win. Now everybody's asking the big question. Was that LeBron's last game in a Lakers jersey? And honestly, LeBron sounds like he doesn't even know yet.
6: I don't know. Obviously, we're still fresh from obviously losing. I don't know what the future holds for me, obviously, as it stands right now tonight.
5: He is officially a free agent after that loss last night. Cavaliers tied up the series with the Pistons. 112-103 win in Cleveland. Tonight, the Timberwolves and Spurs battle it out in Game 5 at 7 in San Antonio, with that series tied at 2-2. High school softball yesterday, Glenwood beat Plains 18-0. Auburn beat Porta 9-3. Williamsville beat Meridian 11-6. Athens beat Pawnee 9-4. Girls soccer saw Rochester beat Athens 5-0. Jacksonville beat Jersey 5-0. And Plains and Quincy Notre Dame played to a 0-0 tie. And in high school boys baseball, Athens beat Lanphier 7-3. Mount Pulaski beat Tri-City 12-2. That's sports on News Talk 93.9 and AM 1240 WTAX.
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2: Yeah.
9: A better life with Dr. Sanjay Gupta.
10: In recent years, scientists have really dialed up the urgency to understand PFAS, sometimes referred to as forever chemicals, because of how long they take to break down. The latest study found these chemicals may be aging men in their 50s and 60s a bit faster than men who are younger or older or women of any age. Experts we talked to said the accumulation of PFAS may lower testosterone levels in men, impair sperm quality, and increase risks of testicular and kidney cancer. Women, it seems, just seem to be able to clear PFAS faster. Now, whether you're a man or a woman, trying to limit your exposure is a great idea. Three ways to do that. Filter your drinking water. Don't use non-stick cookware like Teflon, and avoid fast food packaging, which are sometimes coated with these chemicals. I'm Dr. Sanjay Gupta, helping you live a better life.
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16: I'm Nicole Murray with Your Money Now. Consumer prices likely rose at a solid pace for a second straight month in April, which would result in the largest annual increase in inflation in more than 2.5 years. Reuters economists predict that the consumer price index likely increased by 0.6% last month after jumping 0.9% in March. Data drops at 8:30 a.m. Eastern. Oil prices are up this morning by more than 2% as President Trump says the ceasefire with Iran is on life support after rejecting Tehran's counterproposal to end the war, signaling the conflict in the Middle East could drag on. West Texas Intermediate at roughly 101 per barrel, Brent at 107. President Trump rejected Iran's counterproposal to end the war, raising Khalshi traders' expectations for a surge in gasoline prices. CNBC reports that the odds of fuel prices surpassing $5 per gallon topped 60% on Khalshi as of yesterday afternoon. AAA data says the average price currently sits at $4.50 per gallon. Futures are slightly lower ahead of inflation data later this morning. That's Your Money Now.
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0: 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The online marketplace calls the unsolicited proposal neither credible nor attractive. eBay is questioning the deal's financing and underscoring its own efforts to turn things around and boost growth. Deborah Rodriguez, CBS News.
1: WTAX News Time, 6:05. We'll be under a wind and dust advisory starting at noon. Today, sunny and windy with gusts to 35 miles per hour and the high in the low 80s. 52 now. Good morning. I'm Dave Dahl in the WTAX Wild Thrift and Sniff News Center. Illinois is the number one state for tornadoes so far in 2026. WAND-TV's Doug Wolf takes a look with meteorologist Nick Patrick.
2: Shortly after Christmas, 120-mile-an-hour winds ripped through the Mount Zion and Long Creek area, damaging homes. It signaled a big year for the number of tornadoes which would come through Illinois in 2026, with the state already at 109 tornadoes reported here by mid-May.
3: We are in first place in the nation with tornado reports coming in, but yet we have over double the reports. It's been a busy year.
2: Many homes damaged in December are still damaged today. According to a study by Insurify, Illinois has experienced nearly $245 million in damage in the past decade. Doug Wolf, WAND News.
1: Molestation of a 10-year-old girl by an older child on a school bus has inspired a bill which has passed the state Senate. The girl, a student at Taylorville Junior High, then had to continue to face her attacker at school. And that boy was moved to a different school bus with even younger students. Local State Senator Steve McClure's bill would require such students to be expelled for at least a year.
4: This is for Ashley and Chad Peden, who so bravely are willing to come out and speak of changing our laws. It's for the Illinois Coalition Against Sexual Assault, who represents victims all over this state, who have very passionately supported this law.
1: The bill now goes to the House. A state grant State Senator Doris Turner helped get has resulted in two new basketball courts being built, one at the Boys and Girls Club location near 15th and Monroe, and another at the Outlet on East Laurel. Springfield police have taken a role in making sure the Boys and Girls Club court has gone up.
5: This court is not about police departments. It's not about city leadership. It's about kids. It's about community. It's about building friendships. It's about working through the losses and the wins. It's about having resiliency. It's about building community. And we're here to support that. And we look forward to seeing many, many kids on this court.
1: Springfield Police Chief Joe Beal, the court put up will replace one the club says was starting to show its age. The return of Canvas. That story after a break. WTAX News Time 6.
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2: 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Weather on the nines, we're under a wind and dust advisory from noon to 7. Sunny, windy, gusts to 35 and the high in the low 80s. Tonight, scattered showers, low in the mid-50s. Tomorrow and Thursday, sunny and cooler, high in the low 70s. Again for Tuesday, May 12th, from WAND-TV, meteorologist Nick Patrick. Wind and dust advisory begins at noon. Sunny and windy today with a high in the low 80s and 52 now. The Canvas crisis is over at UIS. Universities inform faculty and students the online education management system is up and running again. The statement adds, you should be careful about two-factor authentication. And if you receive a dual push you did not expect, don't click on it. There's an anti-phishing website available to tell you how to detect and report phishing. 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Changes to the food stamp program, SNAP, are affecting grocery stores. More from WAND-TV Ag reporter Joe Ostrowski.
3: The U.S. Department of Agriculture announced that grocers who participate in the program carry seven varieties of items across four categories of staple foods: proteins, grains, dairy, and fruits and vegetables. Authorities say the change more than doubles the requirement of available foods. It emphasizes more whole foods, increases the perishable food requirements, and eliminates loopholes that allowed retailers to count some snack foods towards their staple food requirements. USDA leaders say the change will mean more access to nutritious foods for families in need and more accountability from retailers.
2: The Ag Secretary says grocers take in more than $90 billion a year from the program. A venue on wheels? That's Rolling Laughs, a traveling pop-up open mic debuting Saturday.
4: I'm a local comedian. I've been doing comedy for about 3 years here in Springfield, and I travel other places too. The venues for actual comedy shows and open mics was dwindling with businesses closing, and I like renovating things in my own house. I guess I had a fever dream combined renovation with comedy, and I was like, what if I just make my own venue?
2: Zany lady Cassandra Simpson, the creator and owner of Rolling Laughs, rolled on to the WTAX Morning News Watch. I'm Dave Dahl, and you're number one for breaking news in the capital city. 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
5: Thank you, Dave. It is 6:12 at the Morning News Watch in the WTAX Ebolt Supply Studio. Got nuts. Later this hour, Sangamon County Board Chair Andy Van Meter will join us to talk about the transit hub and plans for somebody to be able to have a cafe inside the transit hub, along with some other matters we'll try to get to as well. That's later this hour. Next hour, we'll hear from Tiffany Mathis-Posey, the CEO of the Boys and Girls Clubs of Central Illinois. She has a new basketball court, and we'll talk about that and how things are going, given some of the funding issues the agency has seen in the last year or so. So we'll talk about all that coming up. First, we need to continue on here with agribusiness news from Jeff Nally.
6: Good morning. I'm Jeff Nally on the Cromwell Ag Radio Network. Farmers, traders, policymakers get their first official look at the USDA supply and demand estimates for the 26-27 marketing year. Questions swirling around grain and oilseed export demand, domestic crop use, and the season's production outlook. U.S. old and new crop demand estimates will be influenced by what ends up happening in South America. The second corn crop in Brazil so far looking robust and, quote, could very well cut into the U.S. market share here in the second half of the year. That according to ADM Investor Service analyst Mark Soderberg. U.S. soybean export estimates could be trimmed about 20 million bushels, and analysts believe that could be shifted into the domestic crush. Soy processing for soybean oil needed to meet higher U.S. yearly biofuel blending quotas, causing record-level crush rates and margins in an attempt to, quote, get enough soy oil for green diesel. Renewable diesel margins remained strong despite skyrocketing soybean oil prices as U.S. biofuel credit values have shot up. Favorable federal tax policy for renewable fuels also helping that, according to analysts. This afternoon, the Senate Ag Committee holds its hearing on fertilizer price and availability. I'm Jeff Nally.
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2: 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Here's your WTAX Weather on the Nines forecast.
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4: Temperatures will be very quick to warm up here. We'll be in the upper 70s and low 80s across central Illinois for the afternoon. Very strong winds out of the southwest, gusts around 35 miles an hour. A blowing dust advisory is in place. Be weather aware today. Pull over if you do find yourself in that dust. 54 for tonight with some scattered showers. With that WAND weather forecast, I'm meteorologist Nick Patrick.
3: 53 degrees and sunny right now as we approach 620 at WTAX. Time for a check of WTAX Sports. Mikey has that.
5: 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Cubs are off Monday. They'll open up a series tonight in Atlanta at 6:15. Just like the Cubs, the Cardinals were off too. They're in Sacramento tonight for a three-game series against the A's. 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The Thunder just swept the Lakers, punched their ticket to the Western Conference Finals with a 115-110 win. Now everybody's asking the big question. Was that LeBron's last game in a Lakers jersey? And honestly, LeBron sounds like he doesn't even know yet.
6: I don't know. Obviously, we're still fresh from I don't know. Obviously, as it stands right now tonight.
5: He is officially a free agent after that loss last night. Cavaliers tied up the series with the Pistons. 112-103 win in Cleveland. Tonight, the Timberwolves and Spurs battle it out in Game 5 at 7 in San Antonio, with that series tied at 2-2. High school softball yesterday, Glenwood beat Plains 18-0. Auburn beat Porta 9-3. Williamsville beat Meridian 11-6. Athens beat Pawnee 9-4. Girls soccer saw Rochester beat Athens 5-0. Jacksonville beat Jersey 5-0. And Plains and Quincy Notre Dame played to a 0-0 tie. And in high school boys baseball, Athens beat Lanphier 7-3. Mount Pulaski beat Tri-City 12-2. That's sports on News Talk 93.9 and AM 1240 WTAX.
3: Thanks, Mikey. It's 6:22 at the Morning News Watch. Coming up, what's trending, and what's trending could finally be how you get rid of the spammers.
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3: 6:23 at the Morning News Watch. Good morning, Will Stevenson in the WTAX Ebolt Supply Studio. Got nuts. Dave Dahl is in the WTAX Wild Thrift and Sniff News Center with another check of news in about 7 minutes.
11: Oh, yeah.
3: Dave, you and I are recent, acquirers of new cell phones.
11: Oh, yeah.
3: Do you get as many spam calls as maybe you used to?
11: More.
3: Really? I get less. Yeah. My provider is a fancy little thing that somehow it filters out the spam calls before I ever see I'm getting a phone call. So if I'm getting them, I don't know. But here's a guy on Instagram who has gotten rid of the spammers himself with his own unique way.
12: So I get all these spam calls. I've created a script. It's going to call them back. It's going to wait for them to answer. It's going to interact with the prompts automatically. And when they answer, it's going to play Rick Astley, Never Gonna Give You Up.
13: Hey, this is Jerry with Express Forwarding Scheduling.
14: And then he hung up.
12: See, what you don't know about this script, though, I have it on repeat. It's going to keep calling them back.
15: This is so satisfying.
3: Yeah, so there you go. Nothing a little Rickroll can't take care of.
11: I agree, totally.
3: So, I mean, if you're going to get the calls and you're going to spend the money on the phone call, you might as well just have fun with it and say to heck with the spammers.
11: Yeah, really.
3: Frickin' losers.
11: Exactly. You want to suspend the federal gas tax? Well, you have company in President Trump. The story in 5 minutes.
16: Yes, Eye on Veterans. A new book entitled The Unit by Adam Gamal and Kelly Kennedy describes life inside the DOD's most secretive unit. Special Forces veteran Jack Murphy describes when he crossed paths with one of these covert operators.
17: Found myself up at an observation position overlooking the Pakistan border. And up there was one American. He was wearing like a uniform top and jeans, as I recall. And he had like these hemp necklaces on. Totally different vibe than, you know, us, like a bunch of Rangers. The American seemed like a really nice guy, but you could tell he'd been left out there maybe a little bit too long.
16: This is CBS Eye on Veterans.
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1: I'm Nicole Murray with Your Money Now. Got some breaking news for you. eBay's board has rejected GameStop's unsolicited $56 billion takeover proposal. The Wall Street Journal reports GameStop had offered $125 a share in cash and stock for each eBay share. eBay shares have been trading closer to $104 before the offer was publicized, giving the company a market value of around $45 billion. Oil prices are slightly higher this morning by more than 3% after President Trump referred to Iran's most recent response to a U.S. peace proposal as garbage. West Texas Intermediate at $101 per barrel, Brent at roughly $107. The EU Commission plans to crack down on addictive design features on TikTok and Instagram. CNBC reports President Ursula von der Leyen said the EU expects to introduce regulation for platforms later this year. Governments worldwide are looking at legislation to protect children from the harms of social media. Futures are down this morning ahead of inflation data. That's Your Money Now.
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2: 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Here's your WTAX Weather on the Nines forecast.
3: 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Thrift wild and sniff happy. A blowing dust advisory will be in effect from noon to 7 today. Sunny and windy otherwise. High in the low 80s today. Scattered showers tonight, low in the mid-50s. Tomorrow and Thursday, sunny but cooler. Highs in the low 70s both days. Right now, sunny and 53 in Springfield. Sangamon County Board Chair Andy Van Meter's coming up.
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1: CBS News brief. Spain's just reported a passenger who's returned home from the hantavirus-infected cruise ship has tested positive. So has an American in quarantine at Emory Hospital in Atlanta. The WHO's executive director, Tedros Ghebreyesus.
25: Given the long incubation period of the virus, it's possible we might see more cases in the coming weeks.
1: Gas is at an average $4.50 a gallon this morning, and President Trump is pushing to suspend the 18-cent federal gas tax. But UC Berkeley economist Severin Borenstein points out,
26: the biggest predictor is clearly the war. If we settle this war and the Strait of Hormuz opens and we go back to normal shipping, the price of oil is going to drop a lot.
1: President Trump leaves for China this afternoon for a summit with Xi Jinping. CBS's Anna Korins in Beijing.
27: It's an opportunity to reset and stabilize relations after years of turmoil.
1: CBS News Brief. I'm Deborah Rodriguez.
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28: I'm Vicki Barger at the Foreign Desk in London. Research presented at the European Congress on Obesity in Istanbul suggests drizzling olive oil on your meals and having berries for breakfast are among the simple dietary tweaks that can slow down aging. The Spanish researchers found people who eat lots of foods rich in polyphenols experience fewer age-related changes to their DNA. The effect was most pronounced in middle-aged adults.
11: A record number of Americans, expected to travel over Memorial Day weekend.
4: AAA predicts a record 45 million Americans plan to travel at least 50 miles from home for Memorial Day weekend. More than 39 million people intend to hit roads, while more than 3.6 million will take to the skies. Buses, trains, and cruises are expected to see a 5% bump in passengers compared to last year for the holiday weekend.
11: Texas is accusing Netflix of spying on its customers.
5: State Attorney General Ken Paxton has filed a lawsuit claiming Netflix collects its users' data without consent and sells it to commercial data brokers and advertising technology companies for billions of dollars a year. The suit also claims Netflix creates addictive features that keep users, including children, on the platform, like automatically playing a new show when one ends. In a statement, Netflix says it takes its members' privacy seriously and claims the lawsuit lacks merit. Michael Wallace, CBS News.
11: Tornado Alley shifts to the east. That story after a break. WTAX News Time, 6:33.
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5: 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You get weather on the nines all morning long. 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
6: 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Illinois has become the new Tornado Alley. More from WAND-TV's Doug Wolf with meteorologist Nick Patrick.
7: Illinois homeowners insurance premiums are up about 48% since 2023. In 2025, total damage in Illinois from tornadoes, over $30 million.
8: Fourth year in a row that we've had over 100 tornado reports. Averages would typically be in the 50s and 60s for the years past, so we've blown it out of the water now.
7: In 2025, home insurance averaged nearly $3,400, an 18% increase. Tornado Alley has been shifting to the east.
8: And you're starting to see Illinois now kind of become the bullseye for it, and then you got places like Missouri and Tennessee that have really started to emerge.
7: In the past decade, Illinois has experienced 190 days of tornado events. Doug Wolf, WAND News.
6: Better access to suicide prevention services is a goal of a bill the Illinois House is considering. Tammy Bush is a grieving mom.
9: If even one young person learns to ask for help before despair takes over, then this bill would have done its job.
6: Sponsors said information about the suicide hotline 988 should be visible in county shelter care homes, daycares, public libraries, colleges, hospitals, assisted living facilities, and nursing homes. Schools would have to include age-appropriate material on suicide prevention in grade 6 through 12. The bill's already passed the Senate. A sense of community when one's needed the most. That's how a new basketball court at the Boys and Girls Club's location near 15th and Monroe is being described. The court, including a new surface and new hoops, was funded in part through a state grant. Boys and Girls Club CEO Tiffany Mathis-Posey.
10: We don't experience vandalism on our property. We don't experience, you know, crimes being committed at Boys and Girls Clubs. So we've been very fortunate as an organization to be a safe space. And our community kids have cared enough about this safe space to keep it that way. So that's a deterrent in itself, having Boys and Girls Clubs in your neighborhood.
6: The outlet on East Laurel is also getting a court, both of which are getting some finishing touches. I'm Dave Dahl on your number one for breaking news in the capital city. 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
11: Dave, it's not often that I report on a story related to crime in the great state of Florida where we don't know who did it.
6: Right.
11: But here's the a case here. There was police are investigating, well, sort of, I guess they know, two burglars who hopped a fence at a school, messed around on bicycles and other equipment, and then stole, according to police, 100 hot dogs and ice cream.
6: Because he's hungry, dummy.
11: Well, two of them, yeah, that's, 50 hot dogs apiece. Why not? Isn't it? That's a lot of, a heart attack waiting to happen, I think. But there are people in the community and parents outraged by this theft, because they should be.
12: Why hot dogs of all things? Whatever you can find is what they'll take.
13: It's unfortunate and sad that they would think that that would be a good time. I hope they do get in trouble, so at least they know you gotta nip it in the bud while they're young, so they won't become, it escalates to something else in the future.
11: That's what Barney Fife always told us, right,
6: exactly,
11: Dave? Nipping it in the bud.
6: First thing I thought of, too.
11: Exactly. So the two males were reportedly seen on surveillance video jumping the fence. I don't think they have identified them yet, according to the story. By the way, they also took $50 worth of lanyards.
6: Wow.
11: And I think that is outrageous in itself. So if you see anybody, you know, hawking lanyards on the along with hot dogs on the corner of your community, be sure and call police immediately, because they need to be caught and they need to be prosecuted to the fullest extent of the law. And in fact,
2: police say someone broke into this.
11: In fact, just to make sure that I nothing like that happens here, I'm going to make sure that Sangamon County Board Chair Andy Van Meter here passes an ordinance at the next county board meeting stopping people from selling stolen hot dogs in this county.
6: Do you have a link to that story?
11: Ah!
6: I never saw such a thing.
11: Yeah.
6: Well, I relish the thought.
11: Yeah, I know. Way to muster the courage to tell that joke, Dave. Yep. Nice work.
6: Yeah, let's
11: Thank
6: catch
11: you.
6: Up later.
11: Yeah, something about a tube.
5: 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Here's your WTAX Weather on the Nines forecast.
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8: Start to the week. Not a bad day here as far as temperatures go, but it is going to be warm, more of a summer-like feel as we have strong winds out of the southwest here, gusts around 35 miles an hour. A blowing dust is advisory is in effect for the I-72 corridor and north, so be weather aware today. Scattered showers this evening, that'll cool us down a bit for tomorrow. With that weather forecast, I'm meteorologist Nick Patrick.
11: On the bright side, even if there's dust outside, it's sunny and 54 degrees, so a nice start to the day this morning. 641, the Bank Rate Finance Minute is next, and then Sangamon, I'm just going to go home. I'm going to see if Andy Van Meter can take over the rest of the show this morning. We'll have him one way or another come.
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17: 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Upfront costs can include moving expenses, furniture, and appliances. 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Then there are renovations or repairs. Even homes in good conditions may need updates, such as paint or flooring. It's prudent to set aside at least 1% to 3% of the home's value each year for maintenance, and some of that may come due right away. The key is to plan ahead. Prioritize essential expenses first, and consider spacing out non-urgent upgrades over time. Keeping some cash in reserve after closing can help you avoid relying on credit during an already costly transition. For more, check out Bankrate. I'm Stephen Cates.
11: 644 at WTAX. The Morning News Watch is in the WTAX Ebolt Supply Studio. Got nuts? This is Topic A. I'm Will Stevenson. Glad you're with us on this Tuesday morning. A couple of things coming out of the Sangamon County Board and Sangamon County government that actually don't have the words data center attached to them for a change. Some updates on the transit hub and on the mental health board that voters approve. So we're going to talk about all that with Sangamon County Board Chair Andy Van Meter. Good morning. Welcome. We haven't seen you in a while here.
2: I'm glad to be here.
11: Glad to have you back for sure.

0: Let's talk about the Transit Center first here. In terms of, there's a specific thing that was announced yesterday with that that I'll talk about in a second, but that's seems like that's coming along quite nicely right across the way from the complex.
1: Yeah, when they threw the steel up, the whole building, you suddenly see it take shape.
0: And, isn't that crazy?
1: In another couple of weeks, they're going to tilt the outside of the parking lot up, and so you'll really get a feel for the size of the whole project.
0: In terms of timeline, where are we at with that?
1: Everybody's telling us finished by the fall of 27, so we're about 15 months away.
0: Still a lot of work to go, though, it sounds like, in that time.
1: Yes, lots of work in interior work to be done, yeah.
0: We've had a lot of beam signings, and I know that because of that, and well, that's ceremonial in nature, that just, I think that kind of shows the people that have had to work together to try and get this thing going finally.
1: It's been an amazing community building project. I think we had a couple hundred people sign the beam, and that beam that they signed, you can still see it. It's painted white, and you can see it. It's kind of at the forefront of the building if you drive by.
0: Yeah, that's fantastic, too. I think there are a lot of times when I think, maybe the public is unnecessarily critical of government.
1: We deserve it sometimes. We deserve it sometimes.
0: Well, perhaps, but I'm not going to be the one to say you deserve it. No, but this is one of those times where everybody came together, and it was almost too easy to get them to come together on something like this transit project.
1: It was challenging in the beginning.
0: Was it?
1: But the community really came together and spoke with one voice. And metaphorically lifted the railroad tracks from 3rd Street to 10th Street. And, you know, it's been almost 20 years that the community's been working on this. But it's crossed party lines. It's crossed generations. And we're going to see it get done.
0: What did it take otherwise to finally start to move forward, moving like rail traffic from 3rd Street to 10th and things like that? What was it, do you think, that has kind of pushed this as close to the finish line as it is?
1: Well, I think initially when the community saw that the plans that the Union Pacific Railroad had drawn up for the center of the town, I think the community rose with one voice and said, this just can't happen. This will be the end of Springfield. And
0: yeah.
1: And I think we were able to enlist the help of all of our representatives in Washington. Senator Durbin was key. We enlisted the help of the governor, mm-hmm. multiple governors now over these past 20 years. Every congressman that we've had represent us has been on board with this. Took a little while to convince the Federal Railroad Administration, but when they signed on, they are now telling us that this is the best project in the country. This is their model project,
0: really?
1: Delivered on time and under budget. We're really proud of the way this project came together.
0: That's terrific. So now we can start talking about fun things to go with the project, and that is a cafe that's planned for the hub.
1: Right. I think everybody understands that the railroad station will be here at the hub, but that'll be along the railroad tracks.
0: Yeah.
1: But on the west side of the building, that is the side closest to 9th Street, there will be a passageway from the parking lot to the existing county building. And that passageway is what we're calling the county square. And the county square will be a space that the community can enjoy. We'll be able to have an entertainment venue there, be able to feature local artists and musicians. There'll be another feature that I kind of a secret I'll go into in some future date, perhaps. But then next to this county square, there will be a cafe. And where the cafe is intended to serve about 4,000 people that will come in and out of this building on a daily basis.
0: And that's kind of where the next step is. You're seeking requests for proposals for somebody to operate there.
1: Right. We're hoping that this cafe will serve as an opportunity to generate an entrepreneur's vision and a new entrepreneur in our community. The county is going to cover the cost of filling out the kitchen for this cafe, mm-hmm. And then we'll make the space available rent free and utilities free for a period of time. And our hope is to incubate a new entrepreneur who will after 2 or 3 years go on to after perfecting their their style, their system, their food, their menu will go on to another location in the community, and we'll be able to do the same thing for another entrepreneur.
0: I would imagine, even though it's not necessarily the county's place to suggest, but I imagine that would be an easy transition for somebody to spend time there and then go downtown, let's say.
1: That would be wonderful if that would happen. Really, really wonderful. And we're hoping that to help somebody build the capital to go out on their own to do that.
0: So what's the request for proposal process? Talk about that a little bit, what's needed and how someone interested can take part in that.
1: We issued an RFP yesterday on the county's website. All the details are there on the county's website for anyone who's interested. The RFP is due July the 30th, I think.
0: Okay.
1: Final day for questions are July 9th. And there are going to be two public information sessions, one in the afternoon, one in the evening. I'm not sure the dates of those. Those are in June, I think.
0: That's okay. Yep.
1: And that this process is kind of being led by Innovate Springfield, which we're really glad to partner with them because they have agreed to work with the entrepreneur over the time that they're in business here at the Hub and help them develop the skills that are necessary to move out on their own.
0: All right, and we'll link to all that information when we post this podcast at capitalcitynow.com later on today here, so we'll have all that info ready for you.
1: That'd be great.
0: The other piece of news that came out of the county yesterday was you have a full list of potential members of a mental health board that after the voters approved that here in March.
1: Yes, we have a phenomenal phenomenal group of volunteers who have agreed to serve on our inaugural mental health board. We were really pleased that we got 103 applications for this board. There are only 9 positions that we can fill, but incredibly qualified people, very dedicated people from all levels of the system delivering mental health services. People with lived experience, people working with the homeless, people working with just ordinary folks who have mental health crises from time to time, and also people are victims of and of crime and have been involved in the justice system. So we've got a really, really good board, we think.
0: What's the next step there? The county board has to approve that?
1: County board has to approve them tonight. And then statute requires that they hold their first meeting within 30 days of the county board's approval. I imagine that first meeting will be sort of an organizational meeting.
0: Sure.
1: to get everyone kind of getting to know each other. All of the meetings are conducted according to the Open Meetings Act, so they'll all be public and the public's welcome to attend.
0: And I think that just shows, one, how much I think voters support this effort and constituents support this effort and just how important mental health has become to our community.
1: You know, it was really, really shocking that we had a citizens group that did a study of the issue in advance of the referendum. And I think the most shocking statistic from that, the research they did, was that 45% of the families in Sangamon County have had some experience with mental health issues. That just really surprised me. And I think they're, you know, besides just the money that the community is now going to be dedicating to this process, I think there's also a lot to be gained by organizing and rationalizing the system so that all the different parts that we have are working together.
0: All right. Do you mind? I'm going to take another minute or two here of your time, and then we'll call it a day, I think. Also, as is usually the case, so when the county board meets, the city council meets tonight, too. And there's been a lot of discussion there about the so-called mega projects bill, of which that includes the proposal to expand the BOS Center and build a hotel. And a lot of the concern around the council has been that they feel like that they need to have some sort of control in this, and they feel like that the county is maybe taking too much of that. What are your thoughts on that?
1: I think they really just don't understand that this is a situation like any developer that would come to the community and want to develop a property that they own in the city. They still need to go to the city for all of the approvals that you would normally have to go to the city for. This doesn't change any of that whatsoever. This is just a mechanism for getting the expanded convention center and a new hotel built in downtown Springfield, but all of the approvals that the city would normally be asked to give, all of those approvals would continue under this process as well.
0: So even though it maybe sort of seems like that the county is taking the lead, there's still a role for the city to play. Is that what you're saying?
1: The city would still play its regular role in approving all of the development. But we, in addition to that, we would like the city to join us as a partner in developing the county's parking lot and expanding the convention center. And we've extended the same invitation to the BOS center, and they've been happy to join, and I hope the city will as well.
0: Has anyone from the city actually reached out to you or to the county in terms of trying to figure all this out?
1: Well, the mayor has been intimately involved in. We've been working on this project for 4 years. We've had two sets of consultants now come through the community, talk to members of the community. The mayor's been deeply involved in this from the beginning. We've had Senator Turner's been involved in it. Representative Coffey's been involved in it. The mayor's kept us on task through these 4 years to try and get this thing done. Mm-hmm. We've also offered private briefings to all the aldermen, all of the SMEA representatives, county board members as well. Most of them have been briefed at this point, and the county is always available to answer questions.
0: Four years in the making, it seems like that maybe that this. It sounds like you're saying maybe in some way that the city council should have known this was coming.
1: Well, I think they have because some of the aldermen participated in the first study that we did. So I think they have been generally aware of it. I don't want to omit to mention the state. The state has been a tremendous partner in this. Governor Pritzker has been saying to the community for the past 8 years, tell me what is really important to do for downtown. I want to try and get it done. And they have been incredibly supportive of this process.
0: All right. Sangamon County Board Chair Andy Van Meter, I'm flat out of time. I rolled over completely another segment we would have had right before this first, but we had the chance. So I'm glad you came in and appreciate you talking to us about all this. And thanks for all you do for the community.
1: Happy to do it anytime. Thanks,
0: Thank
1: Will.
0: You so much. Sangamon County Board Chair Andy Van Meter on the Morning News Watch. We'll be back.
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2: WTAX News Time, 7:05. Wind and dust advisory, noon to 7. Sunny and windy with gusts to 35. The high in the low 80s, 55 now. Good morning, I'm Dave Dahl. In the WTAX Wild Thrift and Sniff News Center, Illinois is the number one state for tornadoes so far in 2026. WAND-TV's Doug Wolf takes a look with meteorologist Nick Patrick.
3: Shortly after Christmas, 120-mile-an-hour winds ripped through the Mount Zion and Long Creek area, damaging homes. It signaled a big year for the number of tornadoes which would come through Illinois in 2026, with the state already at 109 tornadoes reported here by mid-May.
4: We are in first place in the nation with tornado reports coming in. Yeah, we have over double the reports. It's been a busy year.
3: Many homes damaged in December are still damaged today. According to a study by Insurify, Illinois has experienced nearly $245 million in damage in the past decade. Doug Wolf, WAND News.
2: People in the grocery business welcome new rules for SNAP. Food stamps.
5: In a statement, the Secretary of Agriculture wrote, quote, SNAP authorized retailers to accept over $90 billion a year, or $236 million a day in taxpayer dollars. USDA is making sure they're actually in the business of selling food. The new rule is getting positive reviews from the National Grocers Association, which issued its own statement saying it, quote, welcomes USDA's final stocking standards, which reinforce the importance of access to a broad range of real foods. The updated requirements take effect in the fall.
2: WAND-TV's Joe Ostrowski says the new rule requires 7 varieties of items across proteins, grains, dairy, and fruits and vegetables. It doubles the amount of food qualifying for SNAP purchases. When is a basketball court more than a basketball court? When it's something Springfield police and a local lawmaker help give to the Boys and Girls Club of Central Illinois. WTAX's Will Stevenson reports.
6: It's one of two being funded through a grant State Senator Doris Turner secured, and it's now open for the children who go to the 15th and Monroe facility for services.
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6: A court is also being installed at the outlet on East Laurel. Will Stevenson, WTAX News.
2: Laughs on Wheels. That story upcoming, WTAX News Time 7.
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2: 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We'll be under a wind and dust advisory between noon and 7. Sunny and windy, gusts to 35 miles per hour, high in the low 80s. Scattered showers tonight, low in the mid-50s. Tomorrow and Thursday, sunny and cooler, high in the low 70s. And Friday, showers in the morning, high in the mid to upper 70s. Repeating for Tuesday the 12th, with a wind and dust advisory beginning at noon, sunny and windy, high in the low 80s, 55 now. The molestation of a 10-year-old girl by an older child on a school bus has inspired a bill which has passed the Illinois Senate. The girl, a student at Taylorville Junior High, then had to continue to face her attacker at school. That boy was moved to a different school bus with even younger students. Local State Senator Steve McClure's bill would require such students to be expelled for at least a year.
0: This is for Ashley and Chad Peden, who so bravely are willing to come out and speak of changing our laws. It's for the Illinois Coalition Against Sexual Assault, who represents victims all over this state, who have very passionately supported this law.
2: That bill now goes to the House. Canvas is back up and running at UIS. A hack to that education management platform caused a nationwide outage during finals week into chaos for many schools. University has sent a message to students and faculty to still be cautious with two-factor authentication, including Duo. Do not approve a Duo push you did not personally initiate. There's a link to the UIS anti-phishing site and an email for the registrar's office at capitalcitynow.com. A new mobile venue concept hits the road this weekend at the Enos Park Open House and Resource Fair. A camper turned into a pop-up open mic stage for all local comedians.
12: I am pleased. Got that open concept. The performer will stand inside of the camper with the speaker and the lights and the microphone, and then the audience will look from the outside in. Yeah, I think it looks great.
2: Comedian Cassandra Simpson, owner and creator of the project, Rolling Laughs, is a guest in the WTAX Morning News Watch. I'm Dave Dahl. I'm your number one for breaking news in the capital city, News Talk 93.9 at AM 1240 WTAX. 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
6: 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I'm Will Stevenson in the WTAX E-Bolt Supply Studio. Got nuts. Meanwhile, just across the way, in a completely different yet similar room, is Dave Dahl in the WTAX Wild Thrift and Sniff News Center.
2: Oh, hello, hello.
6: You'll know it's different because that's the room Dave is in.
2: Yeah, exactly.
6: Dave never comes in here.
2: I do occasionally.
6: Yeah, that's right, you do. But you don't host a show.
2: No, I don't.
6: You should, though.
2: I should.
6: That'd be a good star thing. Of the Dave Dahl show?
2: That'd be a good thing.
6: I think that would be terrific. But unfortunately, you can't today because you have to go downtown.
2: That's true.
6: And by downtown, of course, I mean the state capitol.
2: Yes, the fire memorial is today.
6: Yeah.
2: And then down the street, the IMA-IRMA conference.
6: Yeah, the Illinois...
2: Manufacturers Association and Illinois Retail Merchants Association.
6: I was going to get that last one correct, but yeah.
2: They normally have the four legislative leaders and the governor, and today they have none of those people.
6: Oh, wow. That's awfully nice.
2: That's all right. I'm sure it'll be interesting.
6: Might shorten up the program a little bit.
2: I enjoy covering that, so.
6: Yeah, there you go.
2: Looking forward to going there.
6: So what you're telling me is that you don't expect any action at the Capitol today.
2: Well, I'll have to catch up on it.
6: Maybe I just doubt that our lawmakers actually do anything when they're there.
2: You know, you ought to ask the next lawmaker you talk to about it.
6: I should.
2: Yeah.
6: Great to have Andy Van Meter here.
2: Next time we have one of the lawmakers in here.
6: Mm-hmm. I should.
2: So you were talking about Chairman Van Meter.
6: Yeah, glad to have him this morning. This hour we'll have Tiffany Mathis-Posey of the Boys and Girls Clubs of Central Illinois. I snagged her for a few minutes as she was watching kids play basketball. We both determined that neither she nor I should attempt to play. Tiffany, because she says she's left-handed, and that's not doesn't do very well for basketball.
2: How tall is she?
6: Taller than me.
2: Oh, okay.
6: I think. They're pretty close to it. But I think it's more the left-handedness might be... might be her Achilles heel, if you will.
2: Okay.
6: And mine is just the fact that I have no skills to do such things. Although, I will fondly remember the time in eighth grade when I was a basketball manager that practice would not end for the eighth grade boys basketball team until I could sink a free throw.
13: Wow.
6: So for a while, I was pretty good at sinking free throws.
13: Well, that's good.
6: Yeah. I haven't really sank one since, but oh well.
13: It's all right.
6: But talked to her yesterday as she was unveiling the brand new basketball court. Nice new hoops and backboards and things on a nice new concrete slab.
13: Very good.
6: At their property. Imagine the one in Southern View will be as much the same way at the outlet. Is the outlet, right? Yeah, it's the outlet. I forgot for a moment. City council meeting tonight, by the way.
13: Yeah,
6: would be a committee of the whole, but there's also a special meeting attached. That's why I asked Chairman Van Meter about the BOS Center expansion and the hotel project, because the council will be taking that up again tonight.
13: Mm-hmm.
6: And we just got another email from a listener about it, who has sent us a few about things going on with the council meeting. Spoiler alert, she highlighted for us, this person highlighted for us something she found on a Google search. Just for the record, we can do that. We can Google search. We appreciate your information, but some of that's probably based on reporting that all of us in the media have already done. So, just saying. Dave, your mic's not on, by the way.
13: Right.
6: Yeah. Well, it is now.
13: I'm responding to this email.
6: Oh, yeah, that's okay. That's okay. Must be the same one I'm looking at.
13: Maybe.
6: You see, when you send an email to the WTAX newsroom, it's actually a group email address.
13: That's good. It's apt.
6: I think, oh, she's, oh, I see. She's asking if the meeting is postponed. No. They always have a meeting on Tuesdays. They'll do something tonight.
13: I hope so.
6: But
13: otherwise, it'd be a waste of time.
6: There you go.
13: Hopefully, they'll be done in time for the Cardinals.
6: That's right. That's a late. Well, you're not going to stay up late and watch that and listen to that, are you?
13: I've got a radio next to my bed.
6: Oh, that's adorable. You know what I have next to my bed? An alarm clock.
13: Yep, that's good.
6: Cardinals tonight starting at 7:45 here on WTAX against the A's. Not supposed to call them Oakland anymore.
13: Well, they play in Sacramento.
6: Yeah, they play in Sacramento for the moment before they move to Las Vegas. Who wants to go to Sacramento to see a baseball game?
13: Well, a lot of people. I think their attendance is pretty good compared to their seating capacity, which, of course, is not big. It's a minor league ballpark.
6: I was going to say, yeah, are they playing at a T-ball field? Or
13: they're playing at I think it's a AAA park.
6: Ah, Sacramento is the state capital of California, by the way.
13: Yeah, you sure know the capitals.
6: Yeah, I know some of my state capitals.
13: Oh, you don't know all 50?
6: Probably not.
13: Okay.
6: I get a little confused with the Dakotas.
13: Bismarck and Pierre, north and south.
6: Pierre. Is it Pierre or Pierre?
13: Well, it's spelled Pierre.
6: Yeah. I've heard people say, of course, I've heard people pronounce things all kinds of ways. So, we'll see.
13: We will. And Sacramento is, yes, the capital of California, and that's where the Cardinals will be playing for a few days.
6: Or as former Governor Arnold Schwarzenegger called it, Sacramento.
13: Well, maybe we should pronounce it that way.
6: There you go.
13: Yeah, good idea.
6: So I'll listen for the Cardinals tonight, next couple of days after being off yesterday. We'll actually tell you more about that later on with sports this morning, but we'll go ahead and take a break because I forgot what I was doing for a minute. It's 7:19 at WTAX. Good morning.
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3: 7:23, Will and Dave on the Morning News Watch. Dave has news in 7 minutes. Dave, have you ever been to the Sizzler?
4: Is that to be confused with Western Sizzlin'?
3: I don't know.
4: I've been to Western Sizzlin' a number of times. I don't think I've been to Sizzler.
3: The Sizzler's more like Ponderosa.
4: I've been to Ponderosa.
3: Or Bonanza, which was one of the places my mom worked when I was a very young child.
4: Okay.
3: But they've been through two bankruptcies, the Sizzler has. They've gone from over 700 restaurants to dozens. But surprise, they've seen an increase in sales, so Sizzler's going to expand again.
5: I know where I want to go for lunch.
6: I don't want to spend a lot of money.
5: Not fast food.
6: Definitely not fast food.
4: Do they still have a salad bar?
3: I think so.
4: Western Sizzlin' had a good one.
3: Oh, did they?
4: Yeah.
3: Hmm. Well, Ponderosa and or Bonanza had a good one. The Bonanza in Lincoln, I'm still mad that it closed a number of years ago.
4: But you don't hold a grudge.
3: No, I don't. No, I'm sad about it, but yeah. I had nothing to do with it.
4: All right. Well, coming up in the news, bottom of the hour, quarantine in Nebraska and Georgia for the 18 Americans back from that cruise ship. WTAX News Time 7:25.
7: At Johns Hopkins, I'm Elizabeth Tracy.
8: Declines of several-fold in rates of progression. Sounds pretty good, doesn't it? If you have the beginning stages of Alzheimer's disease and are considering available medications. Yet a recent study by Johns Hopkins neurologist Majid Fatouhi finds that these are numbers representing relative percentages, not absolute reductions, and they pale in comparison to comprehensive lifestyle interventions.
9: When patients take medications for Alzheimer's disease, they continue to decline. Neither the patients nor the caregivers can tell that there was any medication given. However, when you look at people who didn't take the medication versus those who did take a medication, there is a slight difference of, let's say, 1 to 3 points in the scale that goes from 0 to 80. So the percent difference is significant. However, the big picture is still very subtle.
8: Fotui notes that there are also substantial risks of available Alzheimer's medications. At Johns Hopkins, I'm Elizabeth Tracy.
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12: I'm Nicole Murray with Your Money Now. Consumer prices likely rose at a solid pace for a second straight month in April, which would result in the largest annual increase in inflation in more than 2.5 years. Reuters economists predict that the consumer price index likely increased 0.6% last month. Data drops at 8:30 a.m. Eastern Time. For years, younger Americans have been more optimistic about the job market than older Americans. A new survey found that that is changing. A Gallup World poll found that 43% of people aged 15 to 34 in the U.S. believe it's a good time to find a job in the area where they live. This is well below the 64% of those aged 55 and over who say the same. Carlyle Group and Yum China Holdings are among suitors vying for a Jardine Matheson restaurant unit that runs KFC and Pizza Hut chains in Hong Kong, Taiwan, and other Asian markets. Reuters reports the deal could fetch around $400 million. Futures are still slightly lower as investors monitor Iran war developments. That's Your Money Now.
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2: 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Here's your WTAX Weather on the Nines forecast.
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4: Well, after a gorgeous start to the week, not a bad day here as far as temperatures go, but it is going to be warmer, more of a summer-like feel as we have strong winds out of the southwest here, gusts around 35 miles an hour. A blowing dust is advisory is in effect for the I-72 corridor and north, so be weather aware today. Scattered showers this evening, that'll cool us down a bit for tomorrow. With that weather forecast, I'm meteorologist Nick Patrick.
3: It's sunny and 57 in Springfield. We'll hear from Tiffany Mathis-Posey of the Boys and Girls Clubs of Central Illinois in about 10 minutes.
5: 18 Americans back from the Hantavirus-interrupted cruise are quarantined in Nebraska and Georgia. I'm Dave Dahl in the WTAX Wild Thrift and Sniff News Center.
6: CBS News Brief, the head of the World Health Organization, Tedros Ghebreyesus, is urging calm after passengers on the Hantavirus-infected cruise ship headed to their home countries.
7: At the moment, there is no sign that we are seeing the start of a larger outbreak.
6: 16 Americans are being monitored at a hospital in Omaha, two, including one who is infected, in Atlanta. Spain says one of its nationals has also tested positive. President Trump pushing for suspension of the 18-cent gas tax for drivers like these two in Los Angeles.
8: I know it was like $6.50 last time I was here. Now it's almost $7.
9: Weekly, probably $400, $500.
6: The mayor of Arcadia, California, has agreed to plead guilty to acting as an agent for China. U.S. Attorney Amanda Elbogen.
10: The campaign that China is engaging in and enlisting agents here really undermines our national security.
6: CBS News Brief. I'm Deborah Rodriguez.
5: WTAX News Time, 7:32.
11: I'm Vicki Barker in London, taking top honor at the British Book Awards.
12: Nobody's go.
11: Virginia Giuffre's memoir of her years being trafficked by Jeffrey Epstein, published 6 months after her death by suicide, to the judges.
13: It felt important that this one win. It was without a doubt the winner and was always going to be the winner.
11: Other judges saying the book, with its unflinching account of abuse, changed the world and may again still. The former Prince Andrew remains under investigation here over Giuffre's claims that she was trafficked to him when underage. Vicki Barker, CBS News, London.
5: Supreme Court is allowing women to get mifepristone at pharmacies or through the mail without an in-person visit to a doctor. The justices consider whether to allow restrictions on the drug, though. The move prevents restrictions on the widely used abortion pill from taking effect for the time being. Loyola Law Professor Lori Levinson.
14: The courts down below issued what we would say a nationwide injunction barring the sale of mifepristone by telehealth. And before this, the Supreme Court has said that the court should not use these types of national injunction. So that's a procedural issue.
5: Questions about the future for an NBA superstar who may have reached the end of the line.
15: After a four-game sweep at the hands of Oklahoma City, the L.A. Lakers are out of the NBA playoffs, and 41-year-old star LeBron James said afterward he's not sure if he'll return for a record 24th NBA season.
16: I don't know. I mean, I don't know what the future holds for me, obviously, as it stands right now tonight. You know, I got a lot of time. I'll sit back, like I think I said it last year after we lost, I think, to Minnesota there. Go back and recalibrate with my family and talk with them.
15: About the playoff loss, James said, I left everything I could on the floor. Steve Kathan, CBS News.
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2: 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You get weather on the nines all morning long. 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
5: WTAX News Time, 7:36. Illinois has become the new Tornado Alley. More from WAND-TV's Doug Wolf, meteorologist Nick Patrick.
12: Illinois homeowners' insurance premiums are up about 48% since 2023. In 2025, total damage in Illinois from tornadoes, over $30 million.
19: Fourth year in a row that we've had over 100 tornado reports. Averages would typically be in the 50s and 60s for the years past, so we've blown it out of the water now.
12: In 2025, home insurance averaged nearly $3,400, an 18% increase. Tornado Alley has been shifting to the east.
19: And you're starting to see Illinois now kind of become the bullseye for it, and then you got places like Missouri and Tennessee that have really started to emerge.
12: In the past decade, Illinois has experienced 190 days of tornado events. Doug Wolf, WAND News.
5: State grant local Senator Doris Turner helped get has resulted in two new basketball courts being built, one at the Boys and Girls Club location near 15th and Monroe, another at the Outlet on East Laurel. Springfield police have taken a role in making sure the Boys and Girls Club court has gone up.
20: This court is not about police departments. It's not about city leadership. It's about kids. It's about community. It's about building friendships. It's about working through the losses and the wins. It's about having resiliency. It's about building community. And we're here to support that. And we look forward to seeing many, many kids on this court.
5: Police Chief Joe Beal, the court put up will replace one that the club says was starting to show its age. I'm Dave Dahl on your number one for breaking news in the capital city, News Talk 93.9 and AM 1240 WTAX. Get more news at capitalcitynow.com.
3: Dave, as you know, although we here in Springfield have been mostly focusing on the 100th anniversary of Route 66,
5: yes,
3: of which you can find a handy-dandy guide and all of our stories we've done on Route 66, and I have another one I have to post today at capitalcitynow.com.
5: Good.
3: But, you know, it's also the 250th anniversary of America.
5: Yes,
3: the signing of the Declaration of Independence.
5: I do know that.
3: Which means that all of your favorite brands in this world are celebrating properly because they want to get in on the fun.
5: It's nothing like 1976, though.
3: No.
5: Bicentennial, this, that.
3: Yeah, wouldn't think so. No, but here's what some of your favorite brands are doing. Cheerios will re-release a birthday cake flavored cereal set in a commemorative red, white, and blue box.
5: That is the answer to a question nobody's asking.
3: Coca-Cola is going all in with limited edition America 250 packaging, including custom bottles and Coca-Cola's first ever America 250 collectible mini cans.
5: Very good.
3: Now, there are all kinds of other things as well. Oreo has a firecracker pop cookie it will be selling. Steak and Shake has rolled out a $2.50 Statue of Liberty milkshake.
5: Gee, what does the Statue of Liberty taste like?
3: Green?
5: Okay.
3: I don't know. Here's my favorite in the list, and, you know, favorite being, you know, you take that for what you will. Mountain Dew has rebranded itself as American Dew just for the summer, Dave.
5: Very good.
3: So you will be drinking what our forefathers wanted you to drink all summer long.
5: Mountain Dew.
3: In order to celebrate America.
5: Are we going to have American fries, too, and freedom fries?
1: We should. We really should. We'll have to call Steak and Shake. So they already have the Statue of Liberty milkshake.
5: And beef tallow fries.
1: Beef tallow fries.
5: Billboards.
1: That's right, yeah. I don't notice the difference between beef tallow and the other cooking one.
5: I haven't been there in a long time. Now, do you, like, order at the counter or something now?
1: You order at a kiosk.
5: How does that work out for you?
1: It works out all right. I'm still able to use my very rarely ever used Steak and Shake rewards.
5: Wow.
1: So, you know, if I'm really feeling in the mood, I'll go up to the Steak and Shake up here on Dirksen and get a steak burger.
5: Very good.
1: They also have a Bitcoin burger, by the way, for those of you.
5: What the heck is a Bitcoin burger?
1: Well, you pay for it with Bitcoin, and then they stamp the Bitcoin logo on top of the bun.
5: I don't believe you. You're making this up.
1: I am not making this up, Dave. All we need to take a field trip to Steak and Shake.
5: Yep. Save the receipt.
1: And save the receipts. And if once I get some Bitcoin, I'll be able to get a Bitcoin burger there. So call your friends.
5: Yeah.
1: Or something.
5: It won't take long.
1: Yeah, I know. I know. You've probably already talked to one of them today.
5: Really?
1: Me.
5: Oh, yeah.
1: Are we friends, Dave?
5: I think so.
1: I think so, too. Yeah. If you can get past my whining about everything you allege I do.
5: Yeah, complaining, grudge holding. It's pretty much your brand.
1: Yeah. Now, my brand is I am charming and delightful. I don't care what anybody else says about me.
5: All right.
1: I'm delightful.
5: Yeah, if you say so.
1: People love me. Just like people love you.
5: I'm going to ask your ex-wife about that, see if she corroborates that.
1: Yeah, if you can get her to answer the phone, good luck.
5: Uh-oh.
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4: Warm up here. We'll be in the upper 70s and low 80s across central Illinois for the afternoon. Very strong winds out of the southwest. Gusts around 35 miles an hour. A blowing dust advisory is in place. Be weather aware today. Pull over if you do find yourself in that dust. 54 for tonight with some scattered showers. With that WAND weather forecast, I'm meteorologist Nick Patrick.
1: In Springfield right now, it is sunny, not windy yet, but it will get that way today. 57 degrees is the current temperature. Oh, speaking of the 250th anniversary of America.
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1: 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Got nuts. This is Topic A. A new basketball court has taken shape at the Boys and Girls Club of Central Illinois at 15th and Monroe. That gave me the chance while I was there yesterday afternoon to talk with CEO Tiffany Mathis-Posey about a number of things.
10: Tiffany Mathis-Posey, Executive Director, CEO of the Boys and Girls Clubs of Central Illinois. This is kind of a big day.
11: It is a huge day. I love when our community, especially our youth, get new nice things because they deserve that. And this was a wonderful opportunity. Senator Turner is a phenomenal woman who I model my own leadership after when it comes to just being relentless in my pursuit for making sure that, you know, the community has what it needs. I'm giving back. Without her voice and effort, this wouldn't even have been possible. And without our strong partnership that we've had with the police department for decades, we may not have been the beneficiary of such a great gift.
1: What does this mean for these kids to have this court and to have a new court at that?
11: Well, number one, it's a new court. The other one we had was very old. So this is sturdy. It's up to date. The hoops are upgraded. And, you know, when you have new, nice things, it gives you a sense of pride about where you are. And our kids deserve to look around and be inspired. And things like this build into that. You know, it's a fenced-in area, so it's safe. And it's wonderful. It's a wonderful addition.
1: And as you talked about during the ribbon cutting here, this comes at probably an important time for you in that you don't have to pay for this.
11: Correct. You know, grant programs are so important. And when you can have grants that provide for infrastructure development, things like this that add to violence reduction, it's one less thing that we as an organization have to worry about, because basketball courts being up to date and kept up well is a safety concern, which then builds into kids being safe. So an opportunity like this is just amazing. So then we can just focus our efforts on raising money to continue on with our after-school programs as we've had these funding shortages.
1: Where are you with that these days? Is that getting any better, or is it about the same, or is it worse, or what's the situation?
11: There's been some improvement because we've received a few grants that we'll be announcing to help build in support of our after-school programs. We're trying to find alternative ways for next school year for sites that are still unfunded to get funding and make those decisions. So we just keep moving, but the community's outpour of funding and support and donations has been wonderful, and it keeps us going, as well as us just trying to function as leanly as possible. But we're going to keep moving forward, you know. I'm in the hope business, so I can't be worried about what happened 30 days ago or last year. All I can talk about is this is what I want the future of our organization to look like, and how do we get there?
1: I was going to say, you kind of have to look day to day and sort of week to week and month to month here these days, don't you?
11: Yeah, you do. And I also kind of feel like that's the chaos of nonprofit anyway. You know what I mean? Like no day is the same. But I think this has just taught our organization that in the midst of our struggle, the challenge fuels us, and we have to just keep moving forward, because there are kids' lives and families' lives that hang in the balance and are dependent upon our ability to perform.
1: In terms of this court, this was part of something that has been planned on for a while, if I understood right. Is that right?
11: So in terms of the money when it came through, because I think the money part of it's been in the works for several years.
1: Yeah.
11: And so that finally came to fruition. And then they were able to reach out to their community partners like me and our Boys and Girls Clubs and the outlet to figure out, hey, what can you all do to build into this? And so we always know what we can do with it. We always know.
1: You have a list.
11: Oh, absolutely. Always a short list on your mind of, we could use these things. So. It's been wonderful.
1: How are things otherwise here with the agency these days? We're close to the end of the school year. Does that calm things down for you a little bit?
11: It does, because we go from all of our sites being open to just our central unit and then running our teen career launch program off-site. So it gives us one kind of thing to focus on and catch our breath a little bit. But once June gets here, we're already planning for August and September. So we're always thinking in quarters. So it slows down a little bit, but then we just ramp right on back up for after-school program to start again in the fall.
1: Tiffany Mathis Posey, the CEO of the Boys and Girls Clubs of Central Illinois. We have a link to her website, to the club's website, and how you can continue to give to them. We'll put that up at capitalcitynow.com with this podcast.
2: 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Here's your WTAX Weather on the Nines forecast.
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4: Gorgeous start to the week. Not a bad day here as far as temperatures go, but it is going to be warmer, more of a summer-like feel as we have strong winds out of the southwest here, gusts around 35 miles an hour. A blowing dust advisory is in effect for the I-72 corridor and north, so be weather aware today. Scattered showers this evening, that'll cool us down a bit for tomorrow. With that weather forecast, I'm meteorologist Nick Patrick.
1: Nice and sunny right now in Springfield. Not real windy just yet. 57 degrees is the temperature. It's 7:51. 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
0: 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Cubs are off Monday. They'll open up a series tonight in Atlanta at 6:15. Just like the Cubs, the Cardinals were off too. They're in Sacramento tonight for a three-game series against the A's. 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The Thunder just swept the Lakers, punched their ticket to the Western Conference Finals with a 115-110 win. Now everybody's asking the big question, was that LeBron's last game in a Lakers jersey? And honestly, LeBron sounds like he doesn't even know yet.
13: I don't know. Obviously, we're still fresh from obviously losing. I don't know what the future holds for me, obviously, as it stands right now tonight.
0: He is officially a free agent after that loss last night. Cavaliers tied up the series with the Pistons, 112-103 win in Cleveland. Tonight, the Timberwolves and Spurs battle it out in Game 5 at 7 in San Antonio, with that series tied at 2-2. High school softball yesterday, Glenwood beat Plains 18-0. Auburn beat Porta 9-3. Williamsville beat Meridian 11-6. Athens beat Pawnee 9-4. Girls soccer saw Rochester beat Athens 5-0. Jacksonville beat Jersey 5-0. And Plains and Quincy Notre Dame played to a 0-0 tie. And in high school boys baseball, Athens beat Lanphier 7-3. Mount Pulaski beat Tri-City 12-2. That's sports on News Talk 93.9 and AM 1240 WTAX.
14: I wanted to bring my take on real coffee to the community. When I got my Toyota BZ, I realized it had something special. The space to create a mobile espresso bar. But I'm not the only one chasing my dream. For some, that means making a statement. That's where the CHR comes in. Others like to take the path less traveled, and the BZ Woodland helps them chart their own course.
25: Imagine what you can do with an all-electric vehicle that gets you. Toyota. Let's go places.
5: I'm Dave Dahl in the WTAX Wild Thrift and Sniff News Center. Pace of inflation jumped to its highest level in 2 years, thanks in large part to the gas prices. And Illinois is number one in tornadoes this year. These stories and more are coming your way in 6 minutes.
15: What do speeding and using your handheld cell phone while driving have in common? This is Jeff Gilbert with the Car Chronicles. Insurance Institute for Highway Safety senior research scientist Ian Reagan has had an in-depth look at what connectivity technology can tell us about what people do while driving.
16: What we found was really counterintuitive compared with prior research.
15: So what did you find?
16: Basically, what we saw is that there was significantly more cell phone use as speeding became more extreme.
15: Now, they had thought that people were more likely to use handheld cell phones at low speeds. Now, they can't explain why speeding and distraction may go together, but they can theorize.
16: It makes a lot of sense that risky people do risky things. So people who like to speed like to use their cell phones.
15: Reagan says this information could be important for law enforcement as they work to crack down on both distraction and speeding. With the Car Chronicles, I'm Jeff Gilbert, CBS News.

0: assets.
1: Michael Wallace, CBS News.
2: President Trump leaves for Beijing this afternoon for a summit with Chinese leader Xi Jinping. Political analyst Isaac Stonefish says the Iran war will be front and center.
3: It'll color this if President Trump really focuses on trying to get Chairman Xi's help to end the war. In Xi Jinping's mind, Taiwan is so much more important than Iran, and Beijing would love to see this war go on to keep burning U.S. treasure and U.S. prestige globally.
2: New questions about the 18 American passengers who've returned from the cruise ship hit with a hantavirus outbreak. 16 are being monitored at the University of Nebraska Medical Center. Dr. Michael Wadman oversees the national quarantine unit there.
4: Each quarantined individual is in a private room. They do have access to technology. They can conduct phone conversations, but there's no intermingling of any of the quarantined individuals.
2: Two others, including one who's tested positive, are quarantined at a hospital in Atlanta. Parents of a college freshman from California are suing ChatGPT. After Sam Nelson died of an overdose, CBS's Jolene Kent.
5: Sam's mom and stepdad, Angus, knew he'd been struggling with alcohol and experimenting with drugs and took him to get help. They said on the night of his death, it was ChatGPT version 4.0 that's now no longer available that recommended specific dosages, including a fatal combination.
2: This is CBS News.
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10: From the WTAX Wild Drift and Sniff News Center, I'm Dave Dahl. Changes to the food stamp program, SNAP, are affecting grocery stores. More from WAND-TV Ag reporter Joe Ostrowski.
11: The U.S. Department of Agriculture announced that grocers who participate in the program carry seven varieties of items across four categories of staple foods: proteins, grains, dairy, and fruits and vegetables. Authorities say the change more than doubles the requirement of available foods. It emphasizes more whole foods, increases the perishable food requirements, and eliminates loopholes that allowed retailers to count some snack foods towards their staple food requirements. USDA leaders say the change will mean more access to nutritious foods for families in need and more accountability from retailers.
10: Ag Secretary says grocers take in more than $90 billion a year from the program. A state grant secured by local State Senator Doris Turner helped get a couple of new basketball courts. One at the Boys and Girls Club near 15th and Monroe, another at the Outlet on East Laurel. Springfield police have taken a role in making sure the court has gone up at the Boys and Girls Center.
12: This court is not about police departments. It's not about city leadership. It's about kids. It's about community. It's about building friendships. It's about working through the losses and the wins. It's about having resiliency. It's about building community. And we're here to support that. And we look forward to seeing many, many kids on this court.
10: That's Police Chief Joe Beal. The court put up will replace one the club says was starting to show its age. Wind and dust advisory from noon to 7. Sunny and windy, gusts to 35, high in the low 80s. I'm Dave Dahl on your number one for breaking news in the capital city, News Talk 93.9 and AM 1240, WTAX.

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5: You see what the State Department was tweeting out yesterday?
6: Incredible.
5: Incredible. I mean, the State Department has been bad almost from the beginning of our country. But in the last 100 years, it's been the State Department that has been keeping us in all of these wars. By the way, it wasn't our Department of War's Defense Department or anything else that was responsible for the breakdown and the embarrassing exit in Afghanistan. For the first time, the president, Joe Biden, assigned that to the State Department. They have no idea what they're doing. They get us into wars. They don't know how to get us out. The State Department ran that entire show. It's the State Department that is the real problem. And yesterday, they started tweeting about how we are getting out of the UN review of Global Compact on Migration. This is something we did, Jason. How many years ago did we do a show on the Global Migration Compact for the UN and what they were doing on our own borders and doing all around the world to bring people in?
6: Looks like we don't have Jason,
5: okay.
6: But we'll dig up that show and we'll post it to the community wall on Torch.
5: So here's what they tweeted. State Department tweeted yesterday. UN agencies systematically facilitated mass migration to America and Europe, even as citizens of these nations called for restrictions on migration. Now the Global Compact's latest report urges nations to expand migration pathways and pursue regularization of migrants. Then the next tweet. UN agencies working with the NGOs they fund established a migration corridor through Central America and to the U.S. border. The American people suffered under an unprecedented wave of mass migration. The UN was on the ground pipelining migrants to our southern border. We know this to be true because we did that special. UN officials next tweet greeted migrants along the route through their deadly Darien Gap. UN-funded NGOs handed out maps to migrants en route to the U.S. After facilitating mass migration into the United States, the U.N. agencies condemned the deportation of illegal immigrants. True. Next tweet. As Europe endured sustained migratory pressure, U.N. officials staffed all ends of the Mediterranean migration route from the coast of Libya to the shores of the Aegean and islands of Greece. Then the U.N. agencies condemned frontline states who refused to open their borders. Next tweet. This all yesterday from our State Department. While the United Kingdom faced unprecedented illegal boat crossings, U.N. agencies condemned plans for deportations. U.N. officials lobbied aviation regulators to prevent the deportation of migrants, an appalling violation of the U.S. national sovereignty. Next tweet. The Global Compact on Migration claims to support safe migration. For the citizens of Western nations, mass migration was never safe. It introduced new security threats, imposed financial strains, and undermined the cohesion of our societies. I would add also, look at the rapes and the number of children that were disappeared along those trails. The United States will not legalize global compacts that enable mass migration into America or Western nations. Under President Trump, the State Department will facilitate re-migration, not replacement migration. That is stunning coming from the United States of America, and in particular

0: most likely to keep a loaded gun unlocked in the house. Guns are more likely to be locked away in households with small children than in those with teenagers. Yet Miller says it's teenagers who are at much more risk, with firearms a leading method of suicide among teens.
1: Now to Atlanta, where a day after pleading not guilty to stealing unreleased Beyonce music and hard drives from one of her employees, Kelvin Evans pleaded guilty.
2: Do you want to give up Right to trial by jury, right to cross-examine witnesses, all the other rights that belong to you right now? Do you want to give those up in order to enter this plea?
3: Yes, ma'am.
2: Say it one more time for me.
3: Yes, ma'am.
1: Earlier, Evans rejected a plea deal. He's been sentenced to 5 years in prison. Wall Street, right now the Dow is down 258 points. This is CBS News.
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12: 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People in the grocery business welcome new rules for SNAP, food stamp.
13: In a statement, the Secretary of Agriculture wrote, quote, SNAP authorized retailers to accept over $90 billion a year, or $236 million a day in taxpayer dollars. USDA is making sure they're actually in the business of selling food. The new rule is getting positive reviews from the National Grocers Association, which issued its own statement saying it, quote, welcomes USDA's final stocking standards, which reinforce the importance of access to a broad range of real foods. The updated requirements take effect in the fall.
12: WAND-TV's Joe Ostrowski says the new rule requires 7 varieties of items across proteins, grains, dairy, and fruits and vegetables. It doubles the amount of food qualifying for SNAP purchases. A sense of community when one's needed the most. That's how a new basketball court at the Boys and Girls Club's location near 15th and Monroe is being described. The court, including a new surface and new hoops, was funded in part through a state grant. Boys and Girls Club CEO Tiffany Mathis-Posey.
14: We don't experience vandalism on our property. We don't experience, you know, crimes being committed at Boys and Girls Clubs. So we've been very fortunate as an organization to be a safe space. And our community kids have cared enough about this safe space to keep it that way. So that's a deterrent in itself, having Boys and Girls Clubs in your neighborhood.
12: Outlet on East Laurel is also getting a court, both of which are getting some finishing touches. The forecast from WAND-TV meteorologist Nick Patrick, headlined by a wind and dust advisory noon to 7. Sunny and windy, gusts to 35, high in the low 80s. Scattered showers tonight, low in the mid-50s. Tomorrow and Thursday, sunny and cooler, high both days in the low 70s. I'm Dave Dahl. 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

0: warm temperatures, really feeling like summer here today with winds out of the southwest. Gusts around 35 miles an hour, though not quite as nice as what it has been. There's a chance for some blowing dust throughout the evening. Be safe on those roads. 50s for tonight as a few scattered showers roll through. Very light rain, though. We're not going to have much as far as totals go. That cools us off. Low 70s tomorrow. With that weather forecast, I'm meteorologist Nick Patrick.
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4: Now, just heard Jason talking in the Insider about why I have not been kicked out of London.
5: Yet. There's still time. It's only Tuesday. This thing happens on Saturday.
4: Right. And so they're telling people, they're pulling their passports and saying, you can't stay here, you can't come here, yada, yada. And he was talking about Megaphone and everything else. I'll tell you, there's one reason why they haven't pulled me out of this. One. Not afraid of me. Not afraid of my Megaphone. They're afraid of Donald Trump. They know they pull me, Donald Trump would find out about it, and he would not be happy. I mean, Keir Starmer was like a little puppy dog wetting the floor when Donald Trump looked his way in the Oval Office. He's such a coward.
5: I also may or may not have already alerted the State Department to get us out if we need this.
4: Make sure you join us on Saturday for Unite the Kingdom with Tommy Robinson. I'll be speaking about 10 a.m. on Saturday Eastern Time. You don't want to miss it. The world is changing.

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5: From the WTAX Wild Drift and Sniff News Center, I'm Dave Dahl. Changes to the food stamp program, SNAP, are affecting grocery stores. More from WAND-TV Ag reporter Joe Ostrowski.
6: The U.S. Department of Agriculture announced that grocers who participate in the program carry 7 varieties of items across 4 categories of staple foods: proteins, grains, dairy, and fruits and vegetables. Authorities say the change more than doubles the requirement of available foods. It emphasizes more whole foods, increases the perishable food requirements, and eliminates loopholes that allowed retailers to count some snack foods towards their staple food requirements. USDA leaders say the change will mean more access to nutritious foods for families in need and more accountability from retailers.
5: Ag Secretary says grocers take in more than $90 billion a year from the program. A state grant secured by local State Senator Doris Turner helped get a couple of new basketball courts, one at the Boys and Girls Club near 15th and Monroe, another at the Outlet on East Laurel. Springfield police have taken a role in making sure the court has gone up at the Boys and Girls Center.
7: This court is not about police departments. It's not about city leadership. It's about kids. It's about community. It's about building friendships. It's about working through the losses and the wins. It's about having resiliency. It's about building community. And we're here to support that. And we look forward to seeing many, many kids on this court.
5: That's Police Chief Joe Beal. The court put up will replace one the club says was starting to show its age. Wind and dust advisory from noon to 7. Sunny and windy, gusts to 35, high in the low 80s. I'm Dave Dahl on your number one for breaking news in the capital city, News Talk 93.9 and AM 1240, WTAX.

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2: Welcome to the Glenn Beck Program. So the Hana virus is still with us, and now we are quarantining people. And a new tweet that comes out says, by the way, I just want to point it out that this is not the COVID coronavirus that had a 1 to 3% death rate. This has a 30 to 40% death rate. It means 40% of the population would be dead if they contracted this. Now, we're a long way away from that being true and knowing if that is going to happen. However, the solution is lock it down. Can I have...

0: Have a quick conversation about that before everything gets weird. By the way, rest assured, it's not going to happen. Bill Gates is on the job. 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We'll talk about that coming up in just a second and so much more. 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Can you read the tweet, Ricky?
1: Yeah, this comes from Megan McArdle. She's a libertarian. I happen to know her, actually. Writes for the Washington Post, and if you see any half-decent editorial come out of the Washington Post, it's thanks to her. But she says, people who want to blow off hantavirus because COVID turned out to be no big deal. COVID had a fatality rate of 1%, concentrated among the elderly. Hantavirus had an incubation period of up to 8 weeks and kills 30-40% of people who show symptoms. Whole different beast. It's not pandemic yet and probably won't be. But if it were, the rational action would be lockdown.
0: Oh, God. Jason.
1: Are we doing this again?
0: Can you join us for this, please? She's right. That is the logical action. But I don't want my government telling me that anymore. I'm tired of that. I would just want to be like, I'm locking myself. You go ahead, zombie freak. You go out there all you want. But I'm locking myself in. I don't think you'd have a problem with it.
1: For 8 weeks?
0: 40% death rate. If they come out and it shows that, you know, 40% of these people that were on that cruise ship are dead. Yeah, I think people are going to go, I'm not going to. It'll change. I think people will. Jason, what do you think?
2: I just don't. I trust nothing from the way the government works on this, or how, especially the global government. I remember when we did that big show of yours on that global pandemic. Remember that preparation game, Event 201? And
0: yeah.
2: And what I saw from there, some of the notes that I took on that was a lot of the things that they war gamed in Event 201, a lot of things they ended up doing, they said don't do. And they were like, we absolutely cannot lock people down completely. We absolutely can't restrict travel to certain places. We got to be careful of, you know, individual liberties and private businesses and things like that, because this is going to completely, you know, tank everything. But it's almost like they used that as a template to make our lives a living hell during the pandemic. So when I hear of something else coming up, I always think back to Event 201 and how they pretty much just use that to exert control. And it's making me to where I don't trust anything that they do anymore, because they're going to take the most radical thing that they have, you know, in their little book, and they're going to turn that into reality. So they've kind of done this to themselves. I don't really know what to think.
0: They've actually done it to us. They've done it to us. I mean, you elect a leader for a reason. You have to, society has to have leadership that you can trust. We have to. And none of us trust our leadership. I don't trust the CDC. I don't trust the, you know, WHO. I don't trust any of it. None of it.
3: No.
0: Do you?
2: Nope.
0: Yeah.
2: No.
0: So you have to have trust as a society. You have to have leaders that you trust. They've done it to us. They have lied to us over and over and over again. And now so many of us are like, you know what? I don't believe them. I don't believe they didn't come up with this. You know, that's how bad it is. They came up with Fauci should have gone to prison for the rest of his life. He killed millions of people, and he did it knowingly. He knew we have all the evidence of it. You know, Jason, it is so crazy. I look back at that special that we did back in the day, when nobody had done a special yet on COVID, and we're exposing all the documents and showing how the Fed is actually making money with all of these pharmaceutical companies that are coming up with new ways to not get the coronavirus, and everything you did, it made it worse. You got more sick, and yet they were making plenty of money, and people were making money like Fauci. We have all of the receipts on this one. So now you look at this and you're like, I don't know. But how do you save yourself? If you don't have a leader that you actually trust, what do you do?
2: Yeah.
0: You know how many people are going to say, there's no way I'm going to lock myself in? Then what do the police have to do? And this is the Bubba effect. This is the Bubba effect. But instead of Bubba going out and shooting somebody, a Sikh, because he doesn't know the difference between a Muslim and a Sikh, and, Bubba sees that his whole town is now overrun by Sharia law people that are raping children, and the government won't do anything, and he, kills a Sikh, and everybody in town goes, yeah, you know what, we'll take care of Bubba. What he did was wrong, and we'll try him for that. You get out of here, federal government. You have nothing to do here. You caused the problem. The same thing can be said here, except instead of killing somebody, it's somebody saying, I'm not going to stay in. And you kind of look at them and say, go out, and they're, doing their thing. You kind of like, it's like Bubba. I see how you can feel that way, Bubba. I get it. It's not your fault. They caused it. They've lied and they never corrected it. And now I think it's too late. If this actually would be a bad thing, it's going to be too late. Agree or disagree?
2: Yeah.
1: Okay. Yeah. I'm trying to not get nervous. The CDC actually had a press conference yesterday, and they seemed pretty chill about it, or flippant, depending on your worldview.
0: I trust RFK.
1: I trust Jay Bhattacharya.
0: I do too. Yeah, that is the one thing that's going for us, is the guys who were there saying, "Hey, all this is a lie," are now running the CDC and.
1: Well, tell me what you think about this. He said, the CDC doctor said, there's no guarantees in life. Is that flippant? Is that the right?
0: No, I think that's true. It's true. There's no guarantees in life. I think we should be saying that to people all the time. Oh, life isn't fair. Sucks to be you, doesn't it? That's what my dad used to say to me all the time. Dad, this just isn't fair. Wow, sucks to be you. I'd be like, well, what is that? What do you mean by that? That's kind of insensitive. I never said that to my dad. He would have slapped me across the face. Oh, my gosh. Grow up. What do I mean by that? Yeah, life isn't fair. Life isn't fair. It never is fair. Who promised fairness? We should strive towards fairness. Yeah, you're not guaranteed anything in life. Life sometimes really sucks. You do everything right, and then you get hit by a bus. Oh, well, nobody promised you anything. I mean, it's just the way it is. I just want somebody to do the best job they can in this job. I just want somebody to tell me the truth. And, I mean, we have a right to know. We have a right to know. Jason?
2: Yeah, what makes this eerily similar is, kind of that I feel like back during COVID, there was a radical loss of common sense. And that was pushed as actual policy, and it filtered all the way down to kids in school, for crying out loud. To this day, that lack of common sense has given us, I think, or opened us up to these maximum fear campaigns. And it feels eerily similar to then, that I just want people to inform me. I want to know about it for sure. But I also want, to be informed so that I can have I can use that information and make decisions for myself without the maximum fear campaign. And now it feels like the media and anyone else, whether it's a technocrat, whether it's somebody at the CDC, whether it's someone at the WHO, I feel like everything now is directed towards that maximum fear. And instantly my radar goes up. I don't really know what to think, and it always goes back to, I just want to be informed, not scared. Can we start there, maybe?
0: Yeah, it's not common sense. You just said, you know, I just want common sense to play a role. It's not common sense. It's just truth. I just want truth to play a role. People will use common sense sometimes, unless they're really, really afraid. They'll use common sense, but they took away the decisions. And the reason why they could get away with taking away our decisions is because they were lying to us. They were making things up as they went along. And the ones who really knew Fauci, he was part of it. And he was indeed lying to people as millions were dying. And then the guy was so arrogant, he called himself science.
2: Yeah.
0: There's no common sense that's needed in that one. What we do need is truth. And, you know, common sense with the schools, you know, we let our kids stay out of school. We forced our kids to stay out of school. Look at the damage we did to that generation.
2: I know.
0: Look at the damage we did to that generation. And that wasn't common sense. What we need is not common sense. We need a lack of political gamesmanship. Again, a restoration of truth. That was the teachers' union. They were the ones, for whatever reason, they were the ones that said, shut the schools down and keep them closed. Even after all of the evidence started to come in that, nope, this is not true. What you're saying is not true. This is actually damaging our kids. They fought tooth and nail for some reason to keep, and it was all political reasons. It wasn't common sense. It was all political reason. So what we need is a restoration of truth. Yeah. And, you know, maybe this is it. Here's the CDC, cut five.
3: We want to go back to the known aspect of this pathogen. It is not a novel pathogen. It is very difficult to spread. This is a different strain. So we have hantavirus in the United States. It is a different strain of that. And this hantavirus, the Andes virus, is the only strain that is person to person. But again, very difficult to spread. Is close contact with bodily secretions or respiration, sharing things intimately, toothbrush, etc. And so this is very different than a respiratory virus, and that's what I really would like to get across, and I appreciate that. We want people to understand we know this virus, it's not novel, and we know what we need to do.
0: I wish I just would have read that. I felt so much better. So much better before I heard him.
1: Honestly, it sounds like it's about as hard to contract as AIDS.
0: Yeah, it does. Let me go to Dion in Colorado. She's a nurse. Dion, go ahead.
4: Hey, Glenn, how are you?
0: I'm great. What do you have on this virus?
4: So I've been doing this for a long time, and I don't like that, but I have a lot of experience behind me, and I've worked in major medical centers, and I have to say that in 25 years of emergency medicine, I have never, ever, ever tested for hantavirus in the ER, and I can guarantee you there's not a single cruise ship whose medical facilities have the ability to test for this.
0: So
1: what are you saying?
0: So what are you saying here? I mean, you're going to have to say it because I mean, you're just going to have to say
4: it. Okay, I'll connect the dots very clearly. So I don't know how they can say these people had hantavirus on the cruise ship unless they were put on the cruise ship beforehand knowing they had it, because they wouldn't be able to confirm that diagnosis on the ship.
0: Could you tell by their symptoms that maybe this is a pretty good guess? Help me out. Throw me a bone. I'm trying to stay not black-pilled here.
4: Right. No, and I appreciate that. No, there's a good, you can say, yes, this looks like this, but you would not want to be alerting the news and confirming death to a virus without knowing what it was. Like that's really poor medicine. That's negligence to say, well, yeah, it's this without any kind of confirmation.
0: Could somebody have had a ship go by them and they could have thrown the testing stuff over to the other ship? Are we sure that didn't happen? I'm just saying.
4: Well,
0: I'm so desperate.
4: I wasn't there. I appreciate that. Like this is not a virus you want to kid around with. And I appreciate that. It's very hard to contract. Unfortunately, it does have a high mortality rate, but unless I just don't know how they would ask for the testing supplies to be dropped onto the ship. Like, I wasn't there, so I can't say that's a 100% concern, but that, like I said, like, even in the years that I've been in medicine, we've never even sent out a test for hantavirus from the emergency departments that I've worked in. And I've worked in major medical facilities, like the ones where they send all the people they can't diagnose and fix. Like, I've worked in like 1,000-bed medical facilities, and I've never seen a hantavirus tested for out of my emergency departments.
0: Okay, hang on. Give me a second to regroup in my head, and I'll come back to you in 60 seconds. First, let me tell you about Chapter. There's a certain age where something very strange starts to happen. You go to the doctor for one thing, and somehow you leave with a stack of paperwork about Medicare. The health system senses that you've reached a certain milestone, and suddenly they start mailing you things written in a language that technically resembles English, but it makes a lot less sense, and it takes longer to read it. This is why I like Chapter, because they help people cut through all of this crap, and that's usually what is happening. It's just all crap. 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So give them a call. Call is free. 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Keyword chapter. 10 seconds, station ID. Glenn Beck!

0: So are you saying, Dion, that you think this is all bullcrap, that we somebody invented this whole thing?
1: I can't confirm or deny that. There's so many holes in the presentation of this. That's what I'm trying to say. Like, it doesn't add up. The math is not mathing, if you want to take that expression. And like I said, I'm not dismissing the virus. I'm not saying that people aren't dead. I don't know that. But it just seems very coordinated and a very odd and random virus to present at an oddly coincidental time right before elections.
0: Okay. Oh my gosh.
1: I didn't mean to throw a wrench in all of this, but
0: and no, I mean, okay. So, so how will we know? I mean, they're quarantining these people for 8 weeks, which I think is the right thing to do. Do you agree?
1: I think that is responsible. I don't disagree. Yes, I find it weird where they put them, but. Yeah, no, I think quarantining is a responsible thing to know for sure, and I'm sure they're testing. But some of the people who had symptoms were negative, and like I said, there's just so much that's not adding up. It's
0: weird.
1: A very suspect story. It is. It's very weird. Yeah, absolutely, it's very weird.
0: And have you heard that they were looking for a cure for hantavirus? Is that something that you also find a little strange?
1: I haven't heard that part. They've been working on a vaccine for years before, so it's not going to magically show up in 6 months. But with emergency medicine, infectious diseases and like rodent-based diseases are not my specialty. But I like
0: I'm hanging on to that.
1: But the vaccine.
0: Could you tell me? I've got only about 45 seconds. Tell me why? Why do you think it's weird where they're putting them?
1: Well, like, wouldn't you want to quarantine people with the same concern for the disease all in the same place and not all over the country?
0: Like, well, okay.
1: Some in Nebraska.
0: Good point. All right, Dion, thank you so much for your call. It's been a real joy. I thank you for this, and please keep an eye on it. You hear any more, call us and correct us at any time we get it wrong, as we don't know our butt from our elbow in this one. But thank you.
1: Well,
0: all right, more in just a second.
1: Thank you, Glenn.
0: Yeah. Well, good. You bet. God bless you. 888-727-BECK, live from London. This is the Glenn Beck Program. Let me tell you about LifeLock. Future historians are going to look back at us the same way we look back at people who, you know, used to leave their front doors unlocked in 1952, saying, wait, you handed your personal information out to every random website on Earth and hoped everything would work out? And the answer would be, yeah, pretty much. Yeah, that's what we did. 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
3: From the WTAX Wild Thrift and Sniff News Center, I'm Dave Dahl. Illinois' number one state for tornadoes so far in 2026. WAND-TV's Doug Wolf has more with meteorologist Nick Patrick.
4: Shortly after Christmas, 120-mile-an-hour winds ripped through the Mount Zion and Long Creek area, damaging homes. It signaled a big year for the number of tornadoes which would come through Illinois in 2026, with the state already at 109 tornadoes reported here. by mid-May.
5: We are in first place in the nation with tornado reports coming in. Yeah, we have over double the reports.
4: Many homes damaged in December are still damaged today. According to a study by Insurify, Illinois has experienced nearly $245 million in damage in the past decade. Doug Wolf, WAND News.
3: Molestation of a 10-year-old girl by an older child on a school bus has inspired a bill which has passed the Illinois Senate. The girl was a student at Taylorville Junior High and had to continue to face the attacker at school. And that boy was moved to a different school bus with even younger students. Local State Senator Steve McClure's bill would require such students to be expelled for at least a year.
6: This is for Ashley and Chad Peden, who so bravely are willing to come out and speak of changing our laws.
3: Bill goes to the House. A camper turns into a pop-up open mic stage for local comedians.
7: I am pleased. Got that open concept. The performer will stand inside of the camper with the speaker and the lights and the microphone. And then the audience will look from the outside in. Yeah, I think it looks great.
3: Sandra Simpson on the WTAX Morning News Watch. Rolling Laughs will be at the Enos Park Open House and Resource Fair Saturday. I'm Dave Dahl. Get more news at CapitalCityNow.com.
8: CBS News Brief. Inflation has surged 3.8%, fastest climb in 3 years. CBS's Kelly O'Grady says the government links some of it to the war in Iran.
9: It means that prices are rising faster than they were before. It's mainly driven by the higher energy costs.
8: Democrats at a House hearing pushed Defense Secretary Hegseth for more clarity on the war in Iran.
10: Certainly in this setting, we wouldn't reveal what the next step may be, considering the gravity of the mission that the president is undertaking to ensure that Iran never has a nuclear bomb.
8: Officials now say the war has cost $29 billion. Two companies linked to the ship that struck and brought down the Key Bridge in Baltimore 2 years ago have been indicted. The FBI's Jimmy Paul.
11: They falsely claimed the ship was in good working order and then lied to investigators about their actions when they were questioned.
8: Six workers on the bridge died when it collapsed. CBS News Brief.
12: Warm temperatures really feeling like summer here today with winds out of the southwest. Gusts around 35 miles an hour, though not quite as nice as what it has been. There's a chance for some blowing dust throughout the evening. Be safe on those roads. 50s for tonight as a few scattered showers roll through. Very light rain, though. We're not going to have much as far as totals go. That cools us off. Low 70s tomorrow. With that weather forecast, I'm meteorologist Nick Patrick.
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0: So let's just all say a prayer for President Trump as he gets on his big fat plane and goes over to big fat China, Jada, that everything is safe and everything works out and the Republic is good and China is good and they all have good, I don't know, General Chow's chicken and it's all great. It's all great. Not comfortable with him leaving the country and going into China, but that's just me, perhaps. Jason, give me an update on what's happening with Iran, because this fits the MO for the president. I think he said yesterday or today, he was saying, we're just going to go ahead. We might just start bombing the snot out of Iran, Iran. And it seems like that is the kind of thing that he would do while meeting with the president of China, just to say, yeah, by the way, I'm doing that and this at the same time.
1: Right. It's interesting because the president, I think, is fighting himself in a situation to where they really aren't in a hurry when it comes to, doing anything major at the moment militarily. Now, I say that with gasoline prices and that entire situation and economics, there is urgency there. But what I'm talking about in terms is militarily, there's not an urgency for them to, recommence attacks right now. And I think the president, I heard him say in an interview earlier today that, talking about Iran's economic situation, I think that they're looking to see how far that does deteriorate. The Iranians did present a plan that was immediately, as per the president, basically just thrown in the trash. It was not something serious.

0: basically what the Iranians are trying to do is further cement their role as the, you know, guarantors of anyone going in and out of the Strait of Hormuz. That's a no-go. That's not going to continue.
1: Yeah, not going to happen.
0: What we are seeing, though, is there's reports that some of the Gulf countries, like UAE, are actually starting to, or at least if they have not, even though we are seeing some reports suggesting that it is happening, that they are now starting to get into attacks on Iran directly. So that's an interesting development. But I think...
1: Is that a good thing or a bad thing?
0: I think anything that pushes the Gulf kingdoms and people that are in the region to police their own background, their backyard, I think is always a good thing. And if it takes that to do that, if it takes this to eventually get other countries like in Europe, NATO, to take more of a role in ensuring that their country's oil gets to them instead of relying on us to do this every time, I think that's a good thing that as far as this, you know, as this develops. But I think in the immediate, I think personally what I would think was some return to Project Freedom with us escorting ships in and out. I think that could be something that could happen fairly soon. And if we get fired on us retaliating and striking those targets that fired on us, that's what I'm predicting. But I don't think they're in a big hurry to do a massive assault. We'll see. But I just don't think they're in a hurry to do it.
1: Yeah, go ahead.
2: Jason, I just saw this posted by Jennifer Griffin at Fox News. She says the Navy never publishes the location of its submarines unless there's a strategic reason to do so. And apparently one of our ballistic missile submarines arrived in Gibraltar a few days ago. What does that mean?
0: I don't know. Unless it's getting some work done, resupply. It could be anything.
1: Who said that?
2: I'm the U.S. Naval Forces, Navy.mil. They published this.
1: So if that's coming from the Navy, that is just that's Donald Trump showmanship. I would imagine. Wouldn't you agree with that? I mean, it could be coming in for any reason, but if the military is announcing that one of our nuclear tipped, you know, submarines is entering, you know, the Mediterranean through the Strait of Gibraltar, that what they're saying is, I don't know. I mean, it could happen at any time. He is talking about just wiping you off the face of the earth. Wouldn't you think, Jason?
0: It could possibly be, but it could also possibly be that, you know, this administration has made a much more vocal presence known in the major straits or choke points all throughout the world. We've talked about the Malacca Strait, Strait of Hormuz, Gibraltar, all these critical locations, including, you know, Greenland, those areas, that we are taking a more active role in the security of these areas. And this could be part of that, that I would lean towards that, but it really could be anything. It could be a resupply. It could be anything. It could be there, might not be there. I don't really know, but that seems to be a trend of the administration saying that the United States is making a larger commitment to some of the most vital choke points and strategic areas within the world.
1: Let me play a clip from Senator Kennedy yesterday, looking into our dropping fertility rates. Cut 7.
3: President Trump has asked me to determine the cause of the dropping fertility rates in this country. So we have NIH and the other agencies doing the first really comprehensive science on that to figure out what's causing it. Why have male sperm rates in this country dropped by 50% since 1970? And why are the fertility rates dropping so fast in this country today? Why are women, and particularly young women, not having babies anymore?
1: Well, because half of them, according to studies, are now lesbian. So probably that might have something to do with it. The fertility rate dropping as far as it is and having men, being fertile, that's a remarkable number to drop that rapidly. But I have to tell you, I'm here in England, and I've been eating their food here. It doesn't taste like America. And it's not just the way it is prepared. There's things here that it's like, meh, that's like I remember eggs looking when I was growing up. You know what I mean? They're very orange eggs. And it's like, I remember that. Not this really, really pale yellow thing. I try to remember, what else did I have? I had something else the other day, and I was like, I don't think I've tasted that. Strawberries are normal size. A lot of the strawberries, grapes, are normal size. Like when you were, you know, they were little. I think we're poisoning ourselves. I mean, I know this is not breaking any news here, but I've never been one that, you know, I've always been, we need the fertilizer, we need all the chemicals, blah, blah, blah. I don't think so. I think we are putting so much into our bodies right now, we're killing ourselves. We're just killing ourselves.
2: Well, no need to fix our food. We've got replacement migration. I can solve it.
1: Yeah,
2: that'll fix our population decline.
1: There was a letter or an email that came in from an insider. Do you happen to have that?
2: Yes, my good friend over at Torch. Stand by while I mean, there's just so many comments for you guys today.
1: I am going to
2: 1,000% find this from California Lori. Not sure if you saw yesterday, but there are several of us who'd like Glenn to please educate us on how Republicans started the progressive movement, to give context to what he was speaking about.
1: So, I mean, if you want to go back to the beginning of the progressive movement, I think you had to have to go back to Darwin. And Darwin is the first person to, I mean, we just get rid of slavery, and we're like abolishing slavery. The whole world is waking up going, that's a really bad thing. Well, half the world is waking up saying that's a bad thing, the Western world. What does Darwin do? Darwin comes in with Origin of the Species. But it is about natural selection. The full title, I can't remember the full title, but it is about, you know, the natural selection of the preferred species, or the preferred species. So the whole idea here is that there are favored races. That's what it was. The preservation of the favored races. That's what the secondary title of that book is. And nobody remembers that. That is now confirming with science at the time that there are favored races. So now all of these racists were like, see, it wasn't just me. Science, follow the science. Science is saying it. And we become this very scientific community. Most, you know, when you had a PhD, you couldn't get a PhD in America. In America, you could only rise to a certain level. If you wanted a PhD, you generally had to go overseas, and most people went over to Germany, which Germans were pushing this, you know, this science thing that there is no God. I mean, Nietzsche talks about it. There is no God. It's all science. Follow the science, et cetera, et cetera. They come in. This is the beginning of follow the science. Well, if you're following the science, there's science to everything. And I want to say it was under Teddy Roosevelt, but I'm not sure of that, that we did a whole thing on this. I did a whole series. You can get it if you're an insider. You can get the whole series on the experts. And they started studying the best way to do business and the best way to do medicine and everything else. And we just thought we're progressing past man's knowledge. We're now coming into the scientific era and everything can be predicted. And so they now started. And if you read Theodore Roosevelt was a monster in some ways. I give Theodore Roosevelt a little bit of slack because I don't think he was evil, and he didn't, they hadn't gone into, you know, the communist, you know, revolution or anything else yet. And so I give him a little bit of slack because he didn't know what he was dealing with. And I would imagine, you know, when you saw genetics, you know, and you saw eugenics, you might have thought, you know what, maybe we can stop. People do this now. I don't, but people do this now. You know, if we could wipe out all, you know, cerebral palsy, if we could wipe out all, you know, Down syndrome, we should do that. Well, that's what better living through science, follow the science. That's what eugenics was. So if you read Theodore Roosevelt, he talks about this a lot, about the scientific medicine method in absolutely everything. And there's this horrible letter that we have in the museum where he talks about how, you know, we can't let our people just breed. This is why you have the blood test. This is why you have to have a license, because we wanted to prove that you weren't related and you have compatible blood and you're not going to cause any more problems and you're not going to have any more useless eaters. And so this progressive movement started having us get into now license to be married and all of these other things. And this is all happening around that time. Woodrow Wilson comes onto the scene, and he is running against Theodore Roosevelt, and I believe it was Taft. Taft and Roosevelt split the ticket. That's why Woodrow Wilson gets in. Woodrow Wilson is not running as a deep progressive. He's actually running and saying, Theodore Roosevelt's crazy. He wants all of these restrictions. He wants everything, blah, blah, blah. Wilson was just a really nasty liar. He was a really bad guy. But the first progressive on the scene, the guy who started the Progressive Party, was Theodore Roosevelt, not Woodrow Wilson. Woodrow Wilson put it into overdrive, but it was, and the idea is not only the science of medicine, that kind of fell apart in the on the right-hand side of the aisle, but not the left. That kind of fell apart, but the science of, we're going to have an administrator. We're going to have an administrator. We're going to have really educated people from all of the, you know, universities come and tell people exactly what they need to do. All of that stuff. That began with the Republicans and then just pushed in to the Democrats, and both of them became that. There's a great series that we did. It's called Control Freaks in History, right? Is that mm-hmm. Control Freaks in History? And it's available right now at Torch. This is one of the reasons why you should sign up for Torch, because you can learn so much. I think it's a 10-episode series. Really well done, written by Nathan Nipper, and it's really, really good, and it goes through all of this history. How did we get to this point to where we all say, well, I don't know, let's listen to the expert? How do we not believe, when it comes to raising children, why do we believe the experts more than our own mother? I mean, assuming you had a good mother. Why? That was all manipulation, and you can read all about it or listen to it. The entire series is up now at glennbeck.com/torch. Back in a minute. Let me tell you about Rough Greens. Your dog's a member of the family, but he's also supposed to, you know, help protect the house if somebody breaks in. So let me present a hypothetical situation here. Let's say you've been, you know, feeding your dog the same little brown pellets for years and years, and every day the exact same kind of bowl of sadness. Then one night, burglar breaks into your house, but this guy came prepared. 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
4: Most of us just want to work hard, raise a family, and live in peace. That's not political. That's human. Glenn Beck will be right back.

0: I'm Dan Loney with Your Money Now. Wall Street stocks are lower after the latest inflation report showed it being hotter than expected. The Dow Industrials down more than 150 points. The Nasdaq is off more than 400. Energy prices, specifically gasoline, were the main reason for the rise in inflation last month. Gas prices were up 28.5% year over year, according to data from the Bureau of Labor Statistics. That increase also led to a more than 20% rise in airline ticket prices. The overall gain was 3.8% in April. Crude oil today is moving higher as concerns around a peace agreement with Iran are rising. The West Texas crude is up 3.5% at $101 a barrel. Credit card balances dipped in the first quarter of 2026, according to a new report from the New York Fed. That decline was $25 billion to bring the total credit card debt to $1.25 trillion. It's still up 6% from a year earlier. Unfortunately, debt on mortgages, auto loans, and home equity lines of credit also were higher. That's Your Money Now.
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9: You see about Spencer Pratt, the guy who's running for mayor in Los Angeles? He is saying he's had talks with the Department of Justice about all of the corruption that is happening. He said he's talked to somebody and he said these city officials are going down. So we got the goods on them. Now, he said that he talked to somebody at City Hall, insiders at City Hall, and said, you know, they're shredding all of their documents. Don't know if that's true, but that's what he's saying. You guys have to go hurry up because they're shredding the documents. And he said, but he trusts his team to be able to go in and put it together even without the documents. He said the NGOs and the corruption in Los Angeles are absolutely out of control. Believe it. I absolutely believe it. All right. We'll see you tomorrow. God bless and may God save the Republic.

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3: These warm temperatures really feeling like summer here today with winds out of the southwest. Gusts around 35 miles an hour, though not quite as nice as what it has been. There's a chance for some blowing dust throughout the evening. Be safe on those roads. 50s for tonight as a few scattered showers roll through. Very light rain, though. We're not going to have much as far as totals go. That cools us off. Low 70s tomorrow. With that weather forecast, I'm meteorologist Nick Patrick.
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5: I'm Steve Kathan. Inflation checks in at 3.8% in the latest government look at consumer prices, a three-year high.
6: The report shows consumer prices rose sharply last month amid the U.S. war against Iran. A White House spokesman says President Trump has always been clear about temporary disruptions as a result of Operation Epic Fury. And he says the report reinforces how the president's long-term economic agenda, quote, continues to deliver despite these disruptions. The statement cites declines in drug and hospital costs and real wage growth, and adds the administration remains laser-focused on delivering growth and affordability at home while eliminating Iran's nuclear threat. Linda Kenyon, CBS News, the White House.
5: Authorities now say the man who was struck and killed by a plane taking off at Denver's airport last week intended to end his own life when he scaled a fence and walked onto a runway. They say no note was found and did not specify what led to the conclusion. Two companies linked to the ship that struck and brought down the Key Bridge in Baltimore 2 years ago have been indicted. The FBI's Jimmy Paul.
7: The bridge was struck and collapsed because those who were responsible for the ship's operation deliberately cut corners at the expense of safety.
5: Six workers died in the collapse. No end to the stalemate with Iran. Defense Secretary Hegseth facing Democratic questions today on Capitol Hill.
8: Is the theory to create more ceasefires or more projects just to evade the War Powers Act? The theory of the entire case is to prevent Iran from having a nuclear weapon.
5: Overseas, Britain's prime minister is trying to hold on to his job.
9: I'm Vicky Barker in London. Keir Starmer has just told his cabinet he will not step down. But after last week's disastrous local election results,
10: it is now time to go.
9: More than 70 Labour Party lawmakers like this one have now called on him to step aside. And those who oppose his resignation,
11: things may only get worse if there's a change at the top.
9: Hardly a ringing endorsement of a prime minister widely seen to have been ineffective at best. Vicky Barker, CBS News, London.
5: New York's governor is reviewing a bill that would ban potassium bromate in the state. That's a chemical in flour used in bakeries and pizzerias for years. CBS News contributor Dr. Mark Hyman.
12: Pizza and bagels in New York before the 40s had no potassium bromate in it. It makes it more stable, easier to use, and it's sort of a industrial product that's in our food. The problem is it's banned in most other countries, Canada, UK, China, Nigeria.
5: The Senate confirmed Kevin Warsh to be a governor on the Federal Reserve Board. Wall Street right now, a down day for stocks. The Dow is off 30.
12: A industrial product that's in our food. The problem is it's banned in most other countries, Canada, UK, China, Nigeria.
5: The Senate confirmed Kevin Warsh to be a governor on the Federal Reserve Board. Wall Street right now, a down day for stocks. The Dow is off 31 points. This is CBS News.

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2: From the WCAX Live Griffin Smith News Center, I'm Taylor Smith. Illinois has become the new Tornado Alley. More from WAND-TV's Doug Wolf with meteorologist Nick Patrick.
3: Illinois homeowners insurance premiums are up about 48% since 2023. In 2025, total damage in Illinois from tornadoes, over $30 million.
4: Fourth year in a row that we've had over 100 tornado reports. Averages would typically be in the 50s and 60s for the years past, so we've blown it out of the water now.
3: In 2025, home insurance averaged nearly $3,400, an 18% increase. Tornado Alley has been shifting to the east.
4: And you're starting to see Illinois now kind of become the bullseye for it, and then you've got places like Missouri and Tennessee that have really started to emerge.
3: In the past decade, Illinois has experienced 190 days of tornado events. Doug Wolf, WAND News.
2: Changes to the food stamp program, SNAP, are affecting grocery stores.
5: The U.S. Department of Agriculture announced that grocers who participate in the program carry seven varieties of items across four categories of staple foods: proteins, grains, dairy, and fruits and vegetables. Authorities say the change more than doubles the requirement of available foods. It emphasizes more whole foods, increases the perishable food requirements, and eliminates loopholes that allowed retailers to count some snack foods towards their staple food requirements. USDA leaders say the change will mean more access to nutritious foods for families in need and more accountability from retailers.
2: The Ag Secretary says grocers take more than $90 billion a year from the program. Today's forecast, mostly sunny and windy, gust up to 35 miles per hour, high in the low 80s. I'm Chandler Smith on your number one for breaking news in the Capital City. 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
11: All right, let's do it. 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Jamie Markley, David Van Camp, Scott Robbins.
12: Go, man.
11: Okay, inflation. This isn't good, David.
12: No, it's not. But again, not unexpected. But inflation, hitting a three-year high, fastest rate in 3 years, year over year, at 3.8%, mostly driven by gas prices plus supply chain disruptions due to the war in Iran. Not a surprise. I think it does add a sense of urgency to a whole lot of people in the White House, especially the economic team, to say, hey, let's try to get this Iran thing figured out, because there's a lot of good things in the economic fundamentals, but man, when it comes to Walmart shoppers, they're the ones who ultimately decide how the economy's doing.
13: Yeah, they'll make or break you at the polls too. I mean, it's good. You know, you're gonna get pounded.
11: Yeah, you've talked about it for months, Scott.
13: Dude, that's the one thing. I mean, that's key to almost every election you have on a national level.
11: Yeah.
13: How is the economy?
11: Mm-hmm. Daily Wire News was talking with E.J. Antoni, chief economist from the Heritage Foundation, about the uncertainty as far as gas prices.
14: All sheer uncertainty. Nobody has any idea which way this is going to go, how this is possibly going to conclude. And it's not just a matter of folks don't know how soon the Strait of Hormuz will be open, for example. A lot of people don't even know if the U.S. even has an off-ramp at this point. So as the world's crude supplies continue to dwindle, as we continue to burn through those reserves to make up for the one-fifth of oil supply, basically, that's missing from the globe right now, we're getting closer and closer to a point where we're going to have to start fuel rationing, and that is when prices really start

0: to go up, unfortunately.
1: When I heard fuel rationing,
2: oh, I know.
1: The first thing I thought of was Robin.
2: Well, first thing I thought of was Jimmy Carter's fuel rationing plans. And how what a mess that was.
1: Right now, David Van Camp's like, what are you talking about? What's that?
3: Oh, I do remember. Well, I don't remember it. I remember reading about it.
1: Yes. You weren't born yet.
3: I wasn't born
2: yet. It was a disaster.
1: I mean, yeah.
2: Yeah, it was a disaster.
1: Yeah. Sitting in line
2: for gas. Yeah, and hoping you don't run out in line.
1: Yeah. It was not good. And I can remember the big billboards that would have the price of the gas.
2: Yes.
1: And then every time it seemed like you drove by it, it was higher and higher and higher, and the panic would grow and grow.
2: Yeah, the guy was up on the ladder. He just stayed up there all day.
3: Well, and, yes. And that's the thing. When you're in a, if you're in a place like California where you've just, by choice, the government has crippled your capacity to process and refine oil anyway, to the point where there are multiple refineries shutting down and all of that. They're talking about shortages in like 6 weeks in California.
1: Yeah. Yeah, it's got to get wrapped up. So we'll see. I think a lot is going to happen this week. Trump's meeting with China. And then it seems like the timeline to attack Iran again. Yeah. It feels like a matter of time. Mm-hmm. Like it could happen this week. So keeping an eye on that.
2: I mean, here's the thing. The Strait of Hormuz is closed now, correct?
1: It's the way it sounds.
2: I never know.
3: Yes, no, I don't know, dude.
2: I don't know how to answer that question anymore. I don't know. I think it is, but I don't know.
1: You hear conflicting reports.
2: Yes.
1: You know, what you'd need is just a camera that's just nonstop.
3: Yeah.
2: Yes.
1: Here's this straight cam.
2: Yeah. Like when the giraffe's going to give birth at the zoo. The camera's just on.
3: Yeah, like we were all watching that stupid giraffe and then that stupid monkey in Japan.
2: Right, exactly, yeah. Mm-hmm.
1: So anyway, yeah, it seems like from what he's saying, well, when's it going to open?
2: Right, exactly.
1: That would lead you to believe, well, it's not really flowing.
2: But I thought we had shipped. I mean, I thought we had reopened it somewhat anyway.
1: Well, we had the plan.
2: Yeah, God.
1: To keep it rolling,
2: okay.
1: And then it was like, well, we're going to stop that because we're negotiating. But then they come back with the plan that is unacceptable. So where are we?
2: What's Polymarket saying?
1: That's where you need to go. You really want to know.
2: Yeah, if you want to know, yeah.
1: Because there's insider trading going on all the time.
2: The time.
1: People that know, they're putting money on
2: exactly.
1: it.
2: Exactly.
1: So you have that going on. I'm not even sure this reference that happened on CNN last night.
3: Yeah.
1: There's no difference between 1896 and now?
3: Yeah, Democrat activist, former South Carolina State Representative Bakari Sellers had this wild take while talking about southern states drawing new congressional maps after the Supreme Court ruled that racial gerrymandering is illegal.
1: Okay.
4: If somebody fell asleep in 1896 and woke up today in 2026, they would simply say the only difference is now Negroes have a TV show and we wear nice suits. They swapped out Klan hoods for Brooks Brothers suits. And that is the problem.
2: What?
1: Race relations is basically the same as 1896?
3: That black people are in the same position as 1896 as they are now.
1: Was that challenged?
3: No.
1: Oh, my God. That's the...
3: Dude, that's just an alternate reality right there.
1: It is. Yes.
2: I mean, how do you reason with that? Or how do you, I mean, seriously.
3: You can't. You give up.
2: No, you can't.
3: If you're in your everyday life and somebody has that take with you, you have two choices. You can either get into an argument and everybody gets pissed off, or you can just say, you're insane and this conversation is pointless, and leave.
1: Is there a place where you can't drink out of a water fountain or something?
3: Right.
1: Today? Is that happening anywhere? I mean, what's his greater point? That they're taking away voting rights?
3: Yes.
1: Please.
2: Yeah, they don't wear robes and hoods. Now they wear suits.
1: Oh, okay.
2: Got it.
1: It's just so weak. They keep putting that guy on. It's one stupid take after another.
3: Well, yeah. Well, he and Angela Rye for a little while were basically in a competition to see who could give the dumbest anti-police take ever.
1: Yeah.
3: And like, so Bakari Sellers, after that guy Rayshard Brooks in Atlanta was shot and killed, remember, it was a DUI thing. He had been passed out in the drive-thru of a Wendy's.
1: Totally remember.
3: And then, you know, it's 45 minutes or so of more or less pleasant interaction between him and the police. And then he assaults the police officer, steals one of their tasers. And guess what? That's how you get shot by the cops, genius.
1: Yes.
3: And Bakari Sellers, his take, somebody, asked, I don't remember who the anchor was, but asked, like, what do you think our leaders can do now to improve relations? And Bakari Sellers started off by saying, well, stop killing us.
1: But if you reach for a cop's taser, try to take it, what do you think's going to happen?
3: There's a good chance that a bullet's got your name on it. And that's what happens. Angela Rye, I mentioned her. Her take was, Rayshard Brooks was peacefully sleeping in his car in the middle of a Wendy's drive-thru. Like, he was just trying to get some Z's, and they just walk up and boom, blew him away.
2: We need hotel equity.
1: Yeah, no kidding. I don't know if you happen to see this, too. Alexandria Ocasio-Cortez, I saw this headline, hallucinates non-existent black Democrat rep in Tennessee. I don't know if you heard what she said about Tennessee, because David has pointed out many times, the one Democratic rep is that white dude that brought the chicken in.
3: Yeah.
1: What's his name?
2: Oh, the chicken
3: guy. Cohen.
1: Yeah, Steve Cohen. Cohen. Yeah. That's the only Democratic rep. He's a white guy, right? Here was AOC's take as far as Tennessee.
0: When you are seeing states like Tennessee want to wipe out every black representative on the map in these states, we have an obligation as Americans to stand with black Americans and communities whose representation is being disenfranchised.
1: There aren't any.
3: Yeah.
1: It doesn't matter.
2: Oh.
1: Facts be damned.
2: No.
1: It's like 1896.
3: Yes, exactly.
1: Yeah.
3: Rapidly going back in time to 1619.
1: Oh my gosh.
2: What was the
1: fun? I don't know if you watched any of the NBA games.
2: Yeah.
1: It's an all black league. It's like a Negro league.
2: Oh, I see what you mean. Yeah, okay.
1: Wait, no, it's not. There's a bunch of white guys on the floor.
2: I was going to say, there's a lot of Europeans playing the game now.
1: I mean, what is he talking about? That everything's separated still?
3: Yeah.
1: That is still bonkers to
3: it's
1: me.
3: Just,
1: that goes unchallenged.
3: Yeah.
1: Okay. All right. And then in California, you got that mayor's race. And, man, the knives are out for Spencer Pratt, huh?
3: Oh, yeah, they are. Yeah, Spencer Pratt, he's running to be the next mayor of L.A., and a union-backed political group ran an attack ad against him that doesn't actually feel like an attack ad. I've never seen anything like this.
2: Oh, gosh, I saw this. Yeah.
1: Oh, I haven't seen it.
2: Yeah, okay. It's like he bought the ad. Spencer Pratt did.
1: Okay, roll it.
5: Republican Spencer Pratt is the last thing Los Angeles needs for mayor. Pratt opposes using taxpayer money to build brand new houses for our unhoused neighbors, saying it's time for the homeless to get help or get out. Pratt thinks L.A. needs thousands more police officers rather than more social workers, and Republican Spencer Pratt thinks public employee unions should have less power, not more. L.A. is on the right track and needs to stay the course.
1: Oh, dang. Is that hilarious?
2: It is. It's amazing that got past the goalie. It's amazing.
3: Well,
2: somebody didn't raise their hand and go, hey, wait a minute.
1: That tells you everything about their thinking.
2: Right, exactly.
1: They think that's a winner.
2: And the little bubble they live in where everybody thinks that way, too. I mean, I don't know who disagrees with anything that he just said.
3: Well, I'm still over here not convinced that Pratt himself didn't actually pitch that somehow.
1: Like have a mole somewhere?
3: Yeah, right. Or like they set up this like fake political action committee and got associated with a labor union, and they're like, all right, we're going to run this ad. Okay, here's $200,000 to run the ad. And then they do it.
2: I suppose that's, I mean, it's genius if that was the case.
1: Yeah.
2: Wow. I mean, you know, we don't need more police. No, we don't.
1: Yeah. They instead of more social workers. Well, yes, of course. The crime is insane here.
2: Yes.
1: That's what people have said.
2: Right.
1: Wow. Scott, I know you're a big American Idol fan.
2: Well, I don't know about a big fan.
1: You watch it every season.
2: I didn't watch much this year.
1: But you watched the finale, at least.
2: I watched the last 10 minutes, yeah.
1: So you miss Carrie Underwood. You're a big fan.
2: I did. Well, I am a big fan.
1: And, well, she performed with a band you love.
2: My wife told me about this. She was watching it. She's like, hey, did you see Motley Crue?
1: Because you love this band.
2: Motley Crue?
1: Yes.
2: Yeah.
1: You wear the T-shirt.
2: I like them. I mean, I like them okay. I saw
1: you
2: them.
1: You wear them at a concert that you weren't at.
2: Oh, no, that's true.
1: That means you must be a fan, right?
2: It was a gift.
1: Oh, got it.
2: Yeah, it was a gift.
1: Anyway, did you hear it at all?
2: No, I didn't. My wife said it wasn't bad. That's what she said.
1: Said it was pretty good?
2: Yeah, it was all right.
1: Well, I'll let you judge. David's not too sure, man.
3: Mm-mm.
1: He's not too sure.
2: Vince Neil, though.
1: Yeah.
6: I'm a dreamer, but my heart's a gold.
2: Okay, that's not good.
6: I had a runaway high, till I wouldn't come home low.
1: Hey, can you at least say you've heard Vince worse?
2: Oh, yeah. Yeah.
1: That's not that bad.
2: I've heard him much worse.
1: Okay.
2: Yeah. I understand the words.

0: together, that's pretty good.
1: I've heard worse.
0: See?
1: Yeah, it's not bad.
0: Okay.
1: It's not bad. And Vince is not bad there.
0: It was not embarrassing.
1: I mean, I understood the words.
2: I understood Mannheim way. But, you know.
0: The five stories we're watching today, much more straight ahead.

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5: The Markley, Van Camp, and Robbins Show. Jamie Markley, David Van Camp, Scott Robbins, and the five stories we're watching today.
6: Number five, the NBC headline. It has been assumed that hantavirus is contagious only if someone is in close contact with someone who's having symptoms. Some experts now suggest it's possible it may be more contagious than thought.
7: God.
6: But then you read the article, actually, and it's Ashish Jha, that dude.
5: Oh,
6: who is
5: again?
6: The COVID coordinator under Biden. And anyway, yeah, he's saying, well, we're looking at, is it more easily spread under those particular conditions in close contact in a boat? And then they've got somebody from the CDC saying, well, actually, in the article itself, there's no evidence to suggest the Andy strain has changed to make it more infectious. So it's just more fear porn.
7: Clickbait.
6: Yeah.
5: Unbelievable.
6: Number four. Meanwhile, though, a Dutch hospital quarantined 12 staff members for 6 weeks in a preventative measure after blood and urine from a hantavirus patient were handled without observing strict protocols. What are we doing here, folks?
7: I don't know.
5: Man, oh, man.
6: Okay, come on, man. The world's on edge a little bit right now because we've been a little snake bit in the past.
5: Yes.
6: So do this right.
7: Exactly.
6: What are you doing?
7: I know.
6: I mean, I'm over here like we should have told Pete Hegseth that that cruise liner was carrying fentanyl and he would have just blown it up. Problem solved. All right. Number three. The Supreme Court has canceled a court order requiring Alabama to draw a congressional map with two majority black voting districts. Alabama can now draw a more Republican-friendly map, and the games continue. Number two, India's government says they only have around 60 days of crude oil reserves, 60 days of natural gas supplies remaining as well. They're saying, hey, let's try to get that Strait of Hormuz open, shall we?
5: Yes.
6: Yeah, that'd be good. Yeah. And then number one, related, U.S. inflation jumped 3.8%, the fastest rate in 3 years. It was driven mostly by energy prices plus supply chain disruptions because of the war in Iran.
5: All right. We probably need some good news then, right?
6: Mm-hmm.
7: Yeah.
5: That would be helpful.
7: We covered some bad news there.
5: Yeah.
7: Junta virus. I did not catch it in a boat. I did not catch it with a goat.
5: Are you going to keep this going? Because I don't want to interrupt. No. I want the floor to be yours.
7: I did not catch it here or there. I did not catch it anywhere. Okay.
5: Well, the good news I was going to bring, I happen to see this headline today. There's a Fast and Furious TV show in the works. Got that going for you.
7: Really?
5: Yes. You still have not seen any of the movies, right?
7: No.
5: Have you watched any of them, David?
6: I have. Yeah. Watch that
5: was
6: one.
5: It as bad as you thought it was
6: yes,
5: going to be?
6: Yes, it was that. What was the...
5: It was incredible.
6: I think it was the one with Ronda Rousey, where they like fly the... They fly a Lamborghini.
5: Like number nine?
6: Yeah, like out of
5: a
6: skyscraper.
5: No. But you got to start with like number five or six.
6: But you know how they get that luxury vehicle from one building to another, from a skyscraper? Well, Tyrese worked out the math. And what he had to do was open up those doors because they're like wings, yeah. And that gives him enough lift to get to the next building.
5: I want escapism when I see a movie, David.
7: Well, you got it there.
5: This is the Markley, Van Camp, and Robbins Show. Yes, Vin Diesel made the announcement. There's going to be 4 shows in the works, but NBC is only going to do one of them, apparently. Going to keep that thing going forever. It's hilarious.
7: Yeah. Well, till the money runs up.
5: Yeah. There was a run of them that was pretty good. The last couple, not
7: that
5: quite up to par.
7: The wings one now.
5: See? I cannot believe after all the talk, you wouldn't watch one of them.
7: I just...
5: Every time you hate fun.
7: I'm going to, I just don't.
5: You never saw Point Break either. No. What's wrong with you?
7: I don't know.
5: Anyway.
7: I'm off.
5: Yeah. Biggest story today, Scott Robbins has not seen Point Break. Hit him up on Facebook. Tell him he needs to see.
7: I don't like that fun. You know that.
5: It's terrible. All right, a couple of crazy clips you got to hear and watch your story straight ahead.

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1: Warm temperatures, really feeling like summer here today with winds out of the southwest. Gusts around 35 miles an hour, though not quite as nice as what it has been. There's a chance for some blowing dust throughout the evening. Be safe on those roads. 50s for tonight as a few scattered showers roll through. Very light rain, though. We're not going to have much as far as totals go. That cools us off. Low 70s tomorrow. With that weather forecast, I'm meteorologist Nick Patrick.
2: CBS News Brief. The government says the war in Iran had a hand in a report showing inflation rising at its fastest pace in 3 years. CBS's Jill Schlesinger.
3: The overall consumer price index up 3.8% from a year ago. The main driver of that increase, not surprisingly, energy prices.
2: Authorities say the man who was hit and killed by a jet taking off at Denver's airport last week intended to end his own life when he scaled a fence and walked onto a runway. Medical examiner Sterling McLaren.
4: The cause of death was created by the engine of the plane, and then there was a fire following that impact.
2: Two companies linked to the ship that hit and brought down the Key Bridge in Baltimore have been indicted. The FBI's Jimmy Paul.
5: They falsely claimed the ship was in good working order and then lied to investigators about their actions when they were questioned.
2: CBS News Brief. I'm Steve Kathan.
6: From the WCAX Live Rich and Smith News Center, Chandler Smith. Changes to the food stamp program SNAP are affecting grocery stores. More from WAD-TV's ag reporter, Joe Ostrowski.
7: The U.S. Department of Agriculture announced that grocers who participate in the program carry seven varieties of items across four categories of staple foods: proteins, grains, dairy, and fruits and vegetables. Authorities say the change more than doubles the requirement of available foods. It emphasizes more whole foods, increases the perishable food requirements, and eliminates loopholes that allowed retailers to count some snack foods towards their staple food requirements. USDA leaders say the change will mean more access to nutritious foods for families in need and more accountability from retailers.
6: The Ag Secretary says grocers take in more than $90 billion a year from the program.

0: That's what it sounded like at the Illinois Firefighters Memorial this morning. Attorney General Kwame Raoul was one of the speakers.
1: I'd like to start by thanking you for your courage and perseverance. 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May their valor and profound sacrifices shine as a legacy for future firefighters.
0: Illinois lost only one firefighter in 2025, and that was Chicago Captain David Meyer. I'm Chandler Smith, on your number one for breaking news in the capital city, News Talk 93.9 and AM 1240 WTAX. 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
5: The Markley Van Camp and Robbins Show. Jamie Markley, David Van Camp, Scott Robbins. Mm-hmm.
6: What are we talking about? Someone saying we got a second civil war? Is this because of the voting?
7: Yes, it's because of redistricting. Democrats are just increasingly unhinged.
8: They're out of their minds.
7: Well, it's because they just realized that they really did, to quote the top Democrat in the House, they bleeped around and found out, you know, California, and then they tried to rig Virginia, and then they realized, uh-oh, we've already gerrymandered most blue states within an inch of their lives, and Republicans have the upper hand now. They just did the math. So Representative Benny Thompson, a high-profile Democrat, obviously he was the chair of the January 6th committee, and he said this on MS Now.
6: Okay.
9: This is equivalent to a second civil war. We're going to have to get our act together. As everybody is saying, we're going to have to resist with every fiber in our body. We're going to have to take this system on at every election.
6: When you were a kid in school and you learned about the Civil War, how brutal it was.
7: Oh.
6: Families torn apart, and how many people died?
7: Hundreds of thousands.
6: And what they were fighting for.
7: Yes. Mm-hmm.
6: To compare this to that is so freaking disgusting.
7: Yeah, it's sick.
6: And it's not even challenged.
7: No, it's that and Jim Crow. They do it all the time. That's what they do.
6: It means nothing.
7: No. Well, I told you, there's words that used to be inflammatory and, you know, really bad. Now there's commonplace. Now they're just, I disagree with you.
6: Well, and most people can't stand politicians. Mm-hmm. And as you know, right now, if we're to be honest, most Americans are not even paying that much attention to politics outside of gas prices. Mm-hmm. They're really not. I mean, we're in this every day. But most people, are they going to ever hear what Benny Thompson just said?
7: Probably not.
6: Probably not. But the aggregate that happens when they say so many stupid things, okay, and you think about how many stories are out there that you feel like, man, Republicans are really losing their footing politically in this country. You know, and you hear all these predictions, Democrats could take the House, they might even take the Senate. It goes on and on and on, right? And then you look at polling right now, how bad Trump might be or how bad the Republicans are. Still nowhere near as bad as Democrats.
7: Oh, yeah.
6: So far, upside down. I mean, even their own voters can't stand him.
7: Mm-hmm. But they run guys like that up there, and he gets clicks, sound bites, you know, all of that. And you get enough of them together, and all of a sudden, maybe you make a change there. I don't know.
6: I don't know. They're losing.
8: No, I mean, maybe they make a change.
6: They're continuing to lose.
8: They keep the down. I mean, once they're in, they're in. They double down, triple down. I mean, all the time on the same stuff over and over again.
6: But when has that worked? When's the last time it worked?
8: Hasn't for a while, has it?
7: No, I don't think it works anymore.
6: That's what I wonder.
10: Yeah.
6: And everything, Trump, Trump's the worst, blah, blah, blah. And you know Trump, and he's going to do this until I'm convinced until he takes his last breath. He's going to just go poke you right in the eye continually.
8: That's who he is.
6: Yes.
8: Yeah, that's exactly who he is. But you know, it's weird because you mentioned that, and where how does this help them move the meter at all, right? Benny Thompson, right?
6: Yeah, say does this it? Is like a second Civil War.
8: I don't think so. I mean, I doubt it does, but it is interesting they keep going back to the same well over and over and over again. I can remember after Trump won this last election, there was talk about, well, they need to come closer to the middle. But they haven't. They've gone further, if anything,
6: dude, I remember
8: to the right than ever.
6: November 2016. Mm-hmm. We have to get out of our bubble.
8: Exactly. Yeah.
6: And go discover what America's about
8: America's
6: again.
8: Saying,
6: they
8: yes.
6: never did it.
8: You know, it's like the guys at Coke going, you know, we got papaya flavored Coke. It's a great idea. And it tanks, but they just keep putting it out there.
7: Maybe we need
8: hoping
7: to
8: for
7: add
8: different results. Like, you just haven't had the right papaya yet.
7: Yeah, right. Let's just add more papaya, actually.
8: Right, exactly.
7: Maybe, maybe that'll work.
8: Yeah.
6: The Indiana Hoosiers were at the White House yesterday.
8: I saw that.
6: Football team.
8: Yeah.
6: Yeah.
8: National champs.
6: Fernando Mendoza. He wasn't there, the quarterback.
8: He was on wasn't he on the phone or something?
6: Well, he called Trump.
8: Oh, that's what it was. Okay.
6: Because he had said, this was a little while back, saying that he wasn't going to be there because, well, he was going to have practice, basically.
11: I'm on the bottom of the totem pole here. I got to prove myself. I can't miss practice.
6: Yeah, he's with the Raiders.
11: As a rookie, I don't think that's a good look. And I want to, you know, try to best serve my teammates. And I don't know if that'd be accomplishing that goal.
6: Got to respect that.
8: Sure do.
6: Trump addressed that. Thought it was kind of funny.
12: Now, the reason he's not here, he was so nice he called, because he has actually, JD's a big fan of ours. You wouldn't believe it, because he didn't show up. I'm not happy, but that's okay. The reason he didn't, because he's at spring training, right?
13: Correct.
12: No, he's been great, and he's at spring training, like his first day or something. I said, you better go there. He was not here for other reasons, like he didn't like Trump, or he didn't want to come, I wouldn't even mention him. I'd go through the hall, I'd talk about how great, I wouldn't even mention the quarterback's name. But he's a great guy, actually, and he is actually a big fan of what we're doing for our country. But he became Indiana's first ever Heisman Trophy winner, right, Coach?
6: Yeah. To acknowledge not being there.
8: As only he can.
6: Yes. If it was some stupid reason, like he didn't like Trump, because there have been plenty of teams that haven't gone for that very reason.
8: I like
6: so.
8: When he shifts into third person, though. It's great.
6: Yeah.
7: Because he doesn't like Trump.
8: He doesn't like Trump.
6: All right, it's that time. We do it a couple of times a day. Go around the table. It may not be the biggest story out there, but it caught your attention. You want to bring it in. David Van Camp today, what's your story?
7: This is not even close to a news story. It's just something in my life that I find very, very funny, and I wanted to share it with you. I hope you find it 10% as funny as I do.
6: Okay.
7: This has been like a daily basis for me now. So my kids, you know, when we're in the car, we like to listen to music. Most of the time, it's something they want to listen to. One song that they've really liked is a classic Sesame Street song from the 1980s, It's a Rainy Day. Right.
6: Okay.
7: And if you're not familiar with it, here's just a little snippet of it. Right.
6: Okay.
14: Why do we need the rain anyway?
7: Yeah. Okay. So it's a classic, you know, 1980s, whatever. The reason I find it funny, though, is because every time that line happens, my wife thinks I'm insane and my kids think I'm crazy because I can't help stop laughing at that line. And the reason is because my stupid brain does something to that line.
6: Okay.
14: Why do we need the rain?
15: Anyway.
7: Yeah. I hear Joe Biden every time.
8: I did not see that coming.
6: I didn't either.
7: Why do we need the rain? And then I hear him going, anyway.
8: Okay. One more time, David. Come on. I want to hear that again. That
14: Why do we need the rain?
15: Anyway.
7: Yeah, that's what I hear. So I'm driving in the truck with the kids in the back, and I'm just like laughing my ass off, and no one knows why. And it's one of those things, I try to explain it, and without the visual or the audio aid, it makes no sense.
6: Yeah, that was the Biden take If you near hold deer, get a lot done. Yes, yes. That one.
10: If you hold near and dear to you, that you like to be able to. Anyway.
7: Yes.
10: Anyway.
7: Yeah. Exactly.
6: Oh gosh. Yeah.
7: Okay. Thank you.
6: I'm not
7: for
6: sure why
7: me.
6: Your brain does that, but it is very funny.
8: No, I like it. Yeah.
6: Yeah.
8: I'll never hear that song again, ever. Period. But if I do, that will be it. Yes.
6: Well, the other thing. For a lot of us, that what you just did for us, David, if you ever had this wish, and Robbins will say this every once in a while, man, what I would give for my daughter to be little again, to hold my hand walking across the street. Mm-hmm. You've said that many times.
8: Yeah.
6: And now I will think, but you also got to listen to songs like that endlessly again.
8: Yeah, that's true.
6: It's not all bad.
8: Yeah.
6: Whoo, boy. All right, Scotty, what do you got for What's Your Story?
8: Cynthia West, that's her name, ex-girlfriend of Thomas Massey. There could be a little problem in the Massey life right now. Exposes him as a sexual deviant and bribed her with $5,000 cash to shut her pie hole.
6: What?
8: Massey DM'd her in August of 2024 on X. 2 months after his wife of 31 years died, Massey ended up getting her a congressional staffer job in D.C., Massey pressured her to be involved in deviant sexual behavior with him. Quid pro quo. Cynthia rejected, feeling extremely pressured and uncomfortable. When she rejected, Thomas Massey had her fired, bribed her, and threatened her not to file a complaint. A complaint was, in fact, filed in fall of 2025, the same time period when Massey remarried to a different staffer 20 years younger than him. The man who claimed and screamed the loudest about transparency for Epstein turns out to be a scumbag. Thomas Massey, ladies and gentlemen.
6: I hadn't heard that story.
8: Yeah, that's a big deal now.
6: Do you believe what she's saying?
8: I have no idea if it's true or not.
6: It's like everything you got to take with a grain of salt, don't you?
7: Yeah, I take it with a grain of salt. I mean, if something was filed, last August, you said?
8: Yeah.
7: Yeah, I mean, the timing of that, it's like, is that right around the time they started kind of butting heads, him and Trump, and then is there a Could political be. Angle to this? I'm not really sure.
8: Well, it's also the same time period that he remarried someone other than her.
7: Yeah.
6: Mm-hmm.
8: That was 20 years younger than him.
6: Right.
8: Yeah.
6: Yeah. Who knows, man?
8: I don't know. Thomas Massey hasn't exactly been a friend throughout the whole thing either.
7: So. Oh, no.
8: Of Trump, so.
7: Well, and then he has an ad out where he's saying, hey, we don't disagree on everything, Trump and I. Like, he's still campaigning as if Trump has endorsed him.
8: Right.
7: That is scumbag behavior.
8: Yeah, it is.
6: Yeah. For my story, you know, Scott, you will say sometimes, we're all told.
8: Yes.
6: You can no longer play the children's games.
8: Yeah, we're told. Some at 18, others at 48, but we're all told.
6: And that's not just sports. That's a lot of different sort of activities.
8: Yeah, it is, yeah.
6: You tell me all the time.
8: Well, because you come in here going, my back or whatever. I got to go see the bone rubber today. And it's like, well, stop playing.
6: It was my son-in-law's birthday celebration last night. He wanted to play basketball. What was I going to do, let him down?
8: Your son-in-law is much younger than you, old man River.
6: Anyway, yeah. I bring this up to say... there was a whole piece done on the oldest rockers on tour this summer.
8: Oh, gosh. Well, that's ageless.
6: So, you know, when you say you're all told, but maybe when the voice gives out, you got to be done.
8: Yeah.
6: But then if someone's still paying to see you play.
8: That's just it, right?
6: Mike Love of the Beach Boys is the oldest out on the road this year.
8: Yeah.
6: He's 85.
8: Yeah.
6: Bob Dylan will be out on the road.
8: My sister saw him this last summer. He played behind a curtain.
6: And was it good?
8: No.
7: Yeah. I've heard that from a lot of people.
8: Curtain, he plays behind it.
7: Yeah, it's either that or like way off to the side of the stage.
8: Yeah, it's a weird,
6: It's wild because he turns 85 in a few weeks.
8: Yeah, well.
6: Some like 20 years ago. I thought it was not very good then.
8: Whew.
6: Yeah. Paul Simon. You just mentioned you would like to see Paul Simon.
8: I have never seen Paul Simon. I would.
6: 84.
8: Yeah, better get there.
6: John Anderson of Yes, who still sounds pretty good.
8: He does, doesn't he? With that real high, angelic-y voice of his? Yeah.
6: He's 81.
8: Wow.
6: Eric Clapton is 81.
8: He still sounds okay.
6: Mickey Dolenz of the Monkees is 81.
8: It's the last monkey.
6: Rod Stewart is 81.
8: Doing a big tour this summer.
6: Roger Glover of Deep Purple and Ian Gillan of Deep Purple are both 80.
8: They're still playing.
6: Well, I think they have an album coming out. I saw a blurb where it's their heaviest album in years.
8: Yeah.
6: And they're 80.
8: Gillen still
6: I kind of like that.
8: Got the leather lungs.
6: And John Fogerty also turns 80.
8: Yeah.
6: All out
8: Some
6: on
8: of
6: the
8: those songs you can sing when you get older.
6: Yeah.
8: I mean, Mick Jagger still sings Stone songs.
6: But man, if you go back 30 years, would you have thought any of these people be playing when they're 80?
8: No.
6: It's kind of cool.
8: Alive.
6: People still want to see it. All right. News update. And Nimrod's in the news in just a few minutes.

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7: I'm Jeff Nally on the Cromwell Ag Radio Network. Corn, wheat, and soybean futures are all three stronger at the Chicago Board of Trade. The wheat production number from the USDA is well below what the trade anticipated, and certainly it is one that has driven wheat prices well past double-digit gains. For soybeans, the overall supply, not quite what the trade anticipated, but there's also the carryover between crude and as well the war premium that is coming back into the market and the domestic demand from renewable fuel. Corn futures are a penny and three quarters to 3 cents a bushel higher, largely following. Soybeans are between 10 and 14 cents a bushel higher, but it's the wheat market, 22 cents to 41 cents a bushel stronger. The concern over the U.S. supply being short, catching the attention of the trade. Bean oil from 94 cents to $1.20 two higher. Soybean meal from a mark of 250 to 350 higher. Rice is higher. Cotton futures are lower. Live cattle and feeder cattle futures are down today, and the lean hog market is also lower. July corn down 2 3/4, 478. December 2.5 higher, $5.5. The July soybean trade up 14 3/4, 12.27 3/4. November up 11 3/4, 12.06 1/2. July wheat up 41, 6.75. I'm Jeff Nally.
8: 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Know what to expect before you go outside. 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

0: right. The Mark McVay Camp and Robin Show. 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
0: News update, David Van Camp.
1: I got a couple real quick. 20% chance hantavirus is declared by the World Health Organization as a public health emergency, according to the odds makers on Kalshi.
2: 20% chance?
1: 20%. You can bet on it. Yeah.
2: Oh, God.
0: That's not a great chance. 20%.
1: Well,
0: not very good.
1: No, I still think, you know, for the people who are like, oh, yeah, we're not locking down again, it's like, I agree with you, because if this becomes a, like, widespread, spreads like COVID kind of thing, with a 35 to 40% mortality rate, you're not locking down because there's no society or government left, my friend. That's like end of world kind of situation, man.
0: That's a lot of people gone.
1: Yes.
0: Yeah.
1: Yeah. Anyway, and then also big news here. Remember the Key Bridge in Baltimore that got hit by that boat?
2: Oh, yeah. Yeah.
0: Yes.
1: A bunch of workers died who were working on the bridge.
0: Yep.
1: Criminal charges have now been filed against the Singapore-based Synergy Marine Limited and a subsidiary as well. They were indicted by the Justice Department. Let's see. In addition, you've got this 47-year-old Indian national whose name is Radhar Krishnan Kartik Nair. He's also been charged.
2: Wow.
1: They're facing charges for conspiracy, willfully failing to immediately inform the U.S. Coast Guard of a known hazardous condition because they were basically dead in the water going towards the... They had no control over the boat.
0: Oh, my goodness.
1: And obstruction of an agency proceeding. They're trying to cover things up, cover up their own negligence.
2: No control of the boat.
1: Yeah.
0: Was that dude's first name again?
1: It was Radhakrishnan Kartik Nair.
0: Is that three names?
1: No, that's... Yes, that's three names.
2: Yeah. Is the first name Rahad?
1: No, it's Radhakrishnan is his first name.
0: Radhakrishnan.
2: And the last name is what again?
1: Nair.
2: That's it?
1: Yeah. They front-loaded syllables. And
0: that's it?
2: I was going to say.
0: We got to get to New
2: Run. No good.
0: My God.
3: When the going gets tough.
4: Damn it, this is too hard.
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4: I love the poorly educated.
0: All right. Nimrods in the News. We go to Florida. Police are investigating two males hopped a fence at a high school and entered a building through an unlocked door. They rode bicycles. They used other equipment intended for special needs kids.
2: Oh.
0: Stole $50 worth of lanyards and got away with approximately 100 hot dogs and ice cream, valued at $60. 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They're looking for them. Special needs.
2: Jeez.
0: And that's Nimrod's in the News.

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1: From the WPAX Wild Griffin Smith News Center, Illinois' number one state for tornadoes so far in 2026. WAND TV's Doug Wolf takes a look with meteorologist Nick Patrick.
2: Shortly after Christmas, 120-mile-an-hour winds ripped through the Mount Zion and Long Creek area, damaging homes. It signaled a big year for the number of tornadoes which would come through Illinois in 2026, with the state already at 109 tornadoes reported here by mid-May.
3: We are in first place in the nation with tornado reports coming in. Yeah, we have over double the reports. It's been a busy year.
2: Many homes damaged in December are still damaged today. According to a study by Insurify, Illinois has experienced nearly $245 million in damage in the past decade. Doug Wolf, WAND News.
1: Illinois Annual Firefighters Memorial took place today on the Capitol grounds. WTAX's Dave Dahl was there.
4: Only one Illinois firefighter died in the line of duty in 2025, Captain David Meyer of Chicago. A spokesman for the state fire marshal says it's still one too many. State Fire Marshal Michelle Panko says this is important.
5: We want to make sure that those in the service, those in the communities, and those in the state don't forget what he did, which has made the ultimate sacrifice.
4: At the Capitol, Dave Dahl, WTAX News.
1: Today's forecast, mostly sunny and windy, gust up to 35 miles per hour, high in the low 80s. Tonight, scattered showers, low in the mid-50s. Tomorrow and Thursday, sunny and cooler, high in the low 70s. I'm Chandler Smith on your number one for breaking news in the capital city. 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
12: The Markley, Van Camp, and Robbins Show. Jamie Markley, David Van Camp, Scott Robbins. Mm-hmm. You have an update there, David?
13: I do, yeah. I guess a couple, but Lindsey Graham, Republican senator, he is very upset with the Pentagon. He's very upset with the whole Iran war situation because it's basically not going anywhere. And so Dan Razenkane, chairman of the Joint Chiefs of Staff, and Secretary of War Pete Hegseth are in the hot seat right now in a committee hearing. And Lindsey Graham, he wants to talk about, wow, we're letting Pakistan get away with housing Iranian military equipment.
12: Ooh.
13: Like, hey, they're supposed to be helping sort of mediate a deal here.
12: Yeah.
13: And they're actively working with the Iranian war machine, or what's left of it. And so he's hopping mad about it.
14: Secretary Hegseth, if the mediator is allowing reconnaissance aircraft in Iran to be parked in Pakistani air bases, do you think that's consistent with being a fair mediator?
15: I wouldn't want to get in the middle of these negotiations.
14: Yeah.
15: I want
14: get in the middle of these negotiations. I don't trust Pakistan as far as I can throw them. If they actually do have Iranian aircraft parked in Pakistan bases to protect Iranian military assets, that tells me we should be looking maybe for somebody else to mediate. No wonder this damn thing is going nowhere.
2: Well, Lindsey never met a war he didn't want.
12: Well, that's true. Yeah. I mean, if that's true, it's a fair point.
13: Yeah.
2: Oh, I think a lot of frustration. I mean, a lot of us are like, we're just stuck in neutral, or we feel like we are.
13: Yeah.
2: You know?
12: But in the end, that's going to be up to Trump. Mm-hmm. How we tackle the next thing.
2: Yes.
12: Not on Pete.
13: Oh, I mean, absolutely.
12: Pete's got to be there to answer the question.
2: He's got to take the beating. Yeah. I mean,
12: yes. But I mean, and Pete can't say, hey, you know who runs this show. It's the Trumpster.
2: Yeah.
12: You can't say that.
2: No.
12: But we all know it.
13: Yeah.
2: No.
12: You know.
2: But his job is to answer those questions. I mean,
12: yeah,
2: you know, he's got the title.

0: think it's possible that Trump is waiting to decide what happens till after the meeting with Xi?
1: That's possible. You know,
2: there's some. Yeah, something to be said for that, I think, yeah.
0: Yeah, we'll
2: I thought
0: see.
2: The same thing this morning.
0: Yeah. Yeah, you do get the feeling that something's going to go down this week, one way or another.
2: Well, he was up tweeting till like midnight last night.
0: Well, that's, come on. Well,
2: 56 different tweets.
1: And he says,
2: seriously, it was all over the place.
1: Then he ends with, off to China, see you later.
2: Yeah. Right?
1: Yeah. Like, what?
2: Yeah.
0: That's the Trumpster.
2: Yep. It was, I mean, it went from Hillary's, you know, crookedness to Iran back to, you know,
0: Obama pallets of cash.
2: I mean, he had,
0: green cash.
2: We
0: gave him.
2: And it was the timestamps were like, you know, 10:21, 10:22, 10:23. It was like every minute firing off a tweet.
0: Yes.
1: He had a lot to say, a lot on his mind.
2: And who's awake at that time? You can't call him, right? I mean,
0: yeah.
2: You again. I'm trying to sleep.
0: You know, there's another story out there that hasn't gotten a whole lot of attention, but today is the deadline for Joe Biden's legal team to try to delay again
2: the
0: release of the interview with her.
1: Mm-hmm.
0: If you remember that.
2: Yeah. Yeah.
0: Because that interview was pretty damning, and you had all the left going after this guy, her.
1: Yeah.
0: Saying, this is not professional what you've done. He protected Biden, saying, hey, I am not going to bring this to trial as far as these classified documents because I think the jury will look at this guy as a feebled old man, well-meaning, but no memory.
1: Yeah.
0: And he's the sitting president.
1: Yes.
0: Which is all, honestly, kind of wild. So there was an interview done with Mike Howell. You learn who these people are. He's from the Oversight Project. Okay, and he talked about the Biden team fighting the release of this her interview of Joe Biden.
3: I think it's pretty obvious that Joe Biden was very faulty and not of sound mind, and so I expect this is an embarrassing recording for him, which is the motivation behind trying to fight for the release. It'll help, you know, paint a fuller picture of, you know, when the decline started and how bad it was. I also think it'll add context to how the, you know, then former vice president was illegally holding and using classified information, perhaps for private financial gain. Because keep in mind, the reason he wrote this book is because, and this is in the record, Joe Biden was embarrassed that they didn't have enough money. You had Hunter running around and making all the money. And so he paid somebody to write a book for him. And I think he was flipping secrets around in order to have a juicier book.
0: Holy smokes. And maybe I heard that and don't remember it, but Jill was embarrassed that they didn't have more money.
1: Yeah.
0: Boy, doesn't that tell you everything about Joe running again?
1: Yeah, well, yes, it does. I mean, keep in mind, Jill Biden is the lady who, she went out and got the EDD, the doctorate degree.
0: Right.
1: Because she didn't like that their mail, their joint mail was addressed to, at the time, Senator Joe Biden. Doctor comes first, according to the post office. So, yeah, this is the conversations with his ghostwriter, where he's talking about the classified information, because the interview with her has already been out, and they really didn't want that out there.
0: Yeah. Yeah, he was talking about, Howell was talking about why we shouldn't forget about the whole episode. Some of you are like, this is done. He's not the president anymore. You'll hear that all over PMS Now and everything else. And he says,
3: I'll say that the matter of how this country was run by an auto pen for 4 years still remains one of the greatest constitutional scandals in American history. I know that
0: it is
3: it's
0: true.
3: Kind of lost the spotlight a little bit in recent years with how quickly news moves. But we need to return as a country focused to this issue because, you know, for all of the talks going on right now about attacks on democracy, this attacks on democracy, that there's been nothing more undemocratic than a president, you know, an entire branch of government, rather, being outsourced to staff using an auto pen. And so when we, you know, have potential pieces of evidence like a, you know, long recording of Joe Biden with his ghostwriter, there's no reason that should not be in the public record.
0: Yeah.
1: Yeah. It is kind of amazing how you have a pretty good slice of the country who's just like, yeah, let's move on. It's like, I don't know, man. That was, you talk about, and he brings it up, I think, very well, saying you're talking about a threat to democracy. What's a bigger threat to democracy than knowingly having a puppet president?
0: Exactly. And all these shadowy figures behind the scenes are running the show.
1: Yeah.
0: They're like, well, that's just conspiracy. No, that happened.
1: Yeah.
2: Yeah.
0: It's pretty wild. Yes.
2: Our presidency was a call center.
0: Something. And all those pardons. Who knows?
2: I know.
0: CNN last night. It seemed bonkers. I've only heard different clips of what was going on there, David.
1: Oh, yeah. Well, Democrat activist, former South Carolina state rep, Bakari Sellers, he's melting down because southern states are getting rid of what are now illegally drawn race-specific districts. And, boy, he got mad because Kevin O'Leary, he's just saying, hey, they're trying to follow the law now. And, yeah, they're going to use it to their benefit. Of course they are, because that's what both parties will do when it comes to redistricting.
0: Right.
1: And, well, apparently that was just just one step too far for Bakari Sellers.
0: Okay.
4: There are people in this country who fought, died, and bled for the right to vote. Don't be a dick. Just understand.
5: Okay. Bakari,
4: just,
5: please.
4: Just understand.
6: I'm something else. The Constitution is being upheld. Hey, just, you have a problem with that?
4: Just
6: you have a problem
4: understand.
6: With the Constitution of the United States of
4: understand.
6: America?
4: Bakari, I'm
0: gonna... Unhinged.
2: Well... It gets him booked again.
1: Oh, sure.
2: He'll be nuts. Put him on.
1: Yep.
2: People like to watch nuts.
0: But they don't.
2: No.
0: The ratings are in the tank.
2: Yeah, for CNN, but you're trying.
0: It's awful.
2: No, it's bad.
0: I mean, most of the time you see clips on X showing how nuts these people are. It's not CNN saying, look at our great product.
1: Right.
0: It's other people putting the clips on saying, look how freaking crazy these people are.
1: Yes.
0: Because the last ratings I saw, it was like the lowest, what, on record for them?
1: I mean, it's been a rough few years, yeah, for sure.
0: With no signs of turnaround. Every once in a while, you'll have like this, you know, bright, shiny diamond in the rough on a network like that. As far as I can tell, there's nothing.
1: No.
2: Their anchors, really. Though, apparently, and I don't know if this is true or not, but on starting Sunday afternoons, bowling competitions.
0: You're joking.
2: I am, but it's a ratings grabber.
0: Gee whiz, man. And then, where did this come from? Jewish women are too ugly to be raped? Who in
1: Dude.
0: The hell said that?
1: Yeah, this was a crazy scene at a pro-Hamas protest. An older white lady, who otherwise looked kind of normal, walked up to a counter-protester who thinks that apparently the Jews deserve to live. I know that's a crazy thought for some people.
0: Oh, my gosh.
1: Was holding a sign that said, rape is not resistance, referring to, like, Hamas, because the pro-Palestinian people try to say that Hamas is just doing an act of resistance. And so this person has a sign that says, rape is not resistance, right? And
0: yeah.
1: This is what the older woman said.
0: Okay.
1: She added, maybe with a condom.
0: That says so much more about that dark, evil soul.
1: Yes.
0: Than anything else.
1: Yes.
0: You look like
2: that's,
0: ashen.
2: That's terrible.
0: Scott.
2: That's terrible.
0: Yeah.
2: That's unbelievable.
0: Yeah, it's not that often. I mean, you get so jaded listening to stuff every day where you're like, nothing's too shocking. And you're like, this older woman just said that?
2: She just said it.
0: Yeah, that's reprehensible.
1: Yeah.
2: Wow. Okay.
0: Yeah.
2: Yeah, let's have a conversation.
1: That's where that's why I roll my eyes whenever I hear the activists saying, we're not anti-Semitic, we're anti-Zionism.
2: Exactly.
1: Well, you know, the thing is, though, is that even if you are that way, your friends are not.
0: No. Man,
2: that's
0: we
2: rough.
0: Have ugliness
2: really
0: in this country, dude.
2: That is ugly. Wow. Man.
0: And before social media and smartphones, I don't think we had any idea how ugly it was.
1: No.
0: Was it always like this? It seems to get crazier.
2: I don't. It's got to be.
0: It's like a social contagion?
2: It has to be, because it wasn't that nuts. It was nuts, but it wasn't that nuts.
0: Yeah.
2: There was some decorum.
0: I saw the story. I didn't know whether to bring it in or not. With that look on your face, Scott.
2: Yeah, that was terrible, though. Wow.
0: Did you hear about the woman from Oregon just reunited with her cat 7 months after it went missing during a road trip in Texas?
2: Oh, that's nice.
0: See? It was brought to a Texas vet, identified by microchip.
2: Mm.
0: But they didn't know how to get the cat back to Oregon. That's when an online gaming friend jumped in and used airline miles to personally fly the cat back to Oregon.
2: Oh, nice.
0: Now the cat is back safely.
2: Reunited with this.
1: That friend didn't have a whole lot going on. Burn my airline miles to get a damn cat.
0: Is there anything that's ever going to happen if I bring a good story in that one of you guys doesn't try to bring it down
2: in
0: some sort of way?
2: Cat story is my favorite after the one you played before that. Oh, I need a cleansing.
0: That was David's too.
2: Yeah.
1: Dexter's dead.
0: I know your cat's dead.
2: I got two live ones.
0: The five stories we're watching today and more depression straight ahead.
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0: The Markley, Van Camp, and Robbins Show. Jamie Markley, David Van Camp, Scott Robbins, and the five stories we're watching today.
24: One, two,
1: all right, number five, a big fraud bust announced from Immigration and Customs Enforcement. This involves 10,000 foreign students who claim to be working for highly suspect employers as part of the federal government's operational practical training program. What they found was empty buildings and locked doors where hundreds of foreign students are supposed to be working. Multiple employers claiming the same address where none of them actually have a lease. Small homes listed as work sites for hundreds of foreign students where no employees are present. When someone answers the door, they don't know what you're talking about. There's no business here. What do you mean? Good golly.
0: Dude, are they trying to lie?
2: Yeah.
0: To rip off the government.
1: It really is.
2: Seems to be.
1: Now, number four, a Dutch hospital has quarantined 12 staff members for 6 weeks in a preventive measure after blood and urine from a hantavirus patient were handled without observing strict protocols. Great going, everybody. Number three, Scott's not worried enough. Keep screwing up.
2: When you put the combination of blood and urine together, nothing good happens. Nothing.
1: Number three, the Supreme Court has canceled a court order requiring Alabama to have a congressional map with two black majority voting districts. Alabama is now free to draw a more Republican-friendly map. Number two, India's government, meanwhile, they're getting nervous about this Iran war, saying they've only got around 60 days of crude oil reserves, 60 days of natural gas supplies remaining as well. And here at home, inflation, not good, jumped 3.8%, the fastest rate in 3 years, not a big surprise. Sucks to see it, though, driven mostly by energy prices plus supply chain disruptions due to the war.
25: Okay.
0: Dang.
25: Yeah. I read about something today that I had not heard of before. It's called the Boomer Bad News Drop. Have you heard of such a thing before?
2: No, but I can't wait to hear about it.
25: Because you're the boomer on the show.
2: Yep. Bad news is what I swim in.
25: It's what people say either their parents or maybe older relatives. It's when they casually send alarming news with zero context.
2: Yeah. Yeah.
25: Why are you laughing, David? Because you got a story, you have to.
1: I'll just make up a name. I mean, it was a tragic story. But, a family member of mine who is a baby boomer texted us that, Uncle Joe, I'll call him.
25: Okay.
1: It said, I'm not even kidding, BTW, Uncle Joe fell off a ladder, he's dead. And that was it.
25: Oh my goodness! That's exactly what they're talking about with this boomer bad news drop.
1: Joe, what?
25: Yeah, they said it would be like randomly admitting that maybe they had surgery and didn't want to bother anyone, or out of the blue, describing your uncle's platelet count from a recent blood draw.
2: Oh,
25: man! People are like, wait a second! I didn't even know he was sick.
1: Yeah.
25: It's like you already know, but you really don't. But yeah, yours takes the cake, David.
1: It's like, oh, and he's dead. And I'm like, what do you mean he's dead? I'm like, can I have some more context here? Like, what happened? Did someone push him? Did he just fall? Like, what?
25: Right, like exactly what happened there. That is crazy. It's a therapist
0: say that boomers were raised to treat emotions like facts instead of conversations. So instead of easing into the difficult news, they drop it mid-sentence and move on.
1: Yeah, sorry, you can't BT Dubs a death. You can't. By the way,
0: right. And then people on Reddit, they say it's because boomers love to be the first ones to give bad news.

0: I think that's probably more the truth. Yeah.
1: You think so, Scott?
2: I don't know. I've never done it that way, but I can see where it could happen. Like, you know, went to church today, then went out to dinner.
1: This is the Markley Van Camp and Robin show.
2: By the way, Grandpa's dead. Anyway, after that, we went swimming and... What? Wait a minute. Grandpa's dead.
0: And then BT Dubs. Yeah, right. Jamie's having some distress right now.
2: What happened to you? What's wrong with you?
1: My hamstring just seized up on me.
0: Can seize up, yeah. It does that from time to time.
2: We're all told.
1: Dude,
0: you did play basketball.
1: Sit in these chairs. Yeah. We sit in these chairs where your feet are well on the other side of your knee. Like they go backwards.
2: Oh, I don't sit like that.
1: Where do you put your feet?
2: I got a little thing I can sit them on.
1: Well, that's nice. Yeah. That's why you don't want to give up that chair.
2: Part of my chair. Yeah.
1: All of a sudden, my hamstring is like, I'm like, oh my gosh. It's going to be fine. We've got a news update and me screaming in pain coming up.

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1: Warm temperatures really feeling like summer here today with winds out of the southwest. Gusts around 35 miles an hour, though not quite as nice as what it has been. There's a chance for some blowing dust throughout the evening. Be safe on those roads. 50s for tonight as a few scattered showers roll through. Very light rain, though. We're not going to have much as far as totals go. That cools us off. Low 70s tomorrow. With that weather forecast, I'm meteorologist Nick Patrick.
2: CBS News Brief. President Trump says his FDA chief, Marty McCarry, is leaving his post. A deadly accident on a runway at Denver's airport Friday is raising concerns about security procedures. A Frontier Airlines plane struck a passenger who scaled the airport fence. The medical examiner says it was a suicide. Airport CEO Phil Washington on those injured.
3: Most of the people who received the vaccine had evidence.
2: He said that some are still in the hospital. The consumer price index showed that inflation rose 3.8% in April. CBS's Kelly O'Grady.
4: It means that prices are rising faster than they were before. It's mainly driven by the higher energy costs.
2: President Trump heads to China for a summit with Xi Jinping and will have a long talk about Iran.
5: They get a lot of their oil from that area. We've had no problem, and he's been a friend of mine. He's been somebody that we get along with.
2: CBS News Brief. I'm Jennifer Kuiper.
6: From the WTAX Wild Rift and Sniff News Center, I'm Chandler Smith. People in grocery business, welcome new rules for SNAP food stamps.
7: In a statement, the Secretary of Agriculture wrote, quote, SNAP authorized retailers accept over $90 billion a year or $236 million a day in taxpayer dollars. USDA is making sure they're actually in the business of selling food. The new rule is getting positive reviews from the National Grocers Association, which issued its own statement saying it, quote, welcomes USDA's final stocking standards, which reinforce the importance of access to a broad range of real foods. The updated requirements take effect in the fall.
6: WAND-TV's Joe Ostrowski says the new rule requires 7 varieties of items across proteins, grains, dairies, and fruits and vegetables. It doubles the amount of food qualifying for SNAP purchases. When is a basketball court more than a basketball court? When it's something Springfield police and a local lawmaker help to give to the Boys and Girls Club of Central Illinois. WTAX's Will Stevenson reports.
8: It's one of two being funded through a grant State Senator Doris Turner secured, and it's now open for the children who go to the 15th and Monroe facility for services.
9: This is about the kids in our community, and whatever we can do to provide safe spaces for them is more than what we should be doing.
8: A court is also being installed at the outlet on East Laurel. Will Stevenson, WTAX News.
6: Illinois is the number one state for tornadoes so far in 2026.
10: Shortly after Christmas, 120-mile-an-hour winds ripped through the Mount Zion and Long Creek area, damaging homes. It signaled a big year for the number of tornadoes which would come through Illinois in 2026, with the state already at 109 tornadoes reported here by mid-May.
6: I'm Chandler Smith on your number one for breaking news in the capital city. 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
14: All right, we're all right. It's all good.
15: Yep. The Markley Van Camp and Robbins Show. Jamie Markley, David Van Camp, Scott Robbins. You know what's going on? It's what? Still happening. John Brennan said the quiet part out loud.
16: He really did.
17: He did?
15: Yes.
17: Yeah. I missed this.
15: We still have deep state actors getting in the way of the Trump agenda.
16: Yes.
15: Oh, he said it.
16: He said it on MS Now. Says, yeah, don't you know, I think he was asked something along the lines of, what do you say to Americans who are worried that the Trump administration is holding people like you, scumbags like you, accountable? They didn't say
15: that. Yeah, wasn't that Nicole Wallace?
16: Yeah.
15: Yeah. Yeah, here you go.
18: There's still a legion of professionals in the law enforcement environment, the Department of Justice, as well as the CIA and other places, the ones who are refusing to follow politically motivated prosecutions, those who are refusing to support any type of political activities on the part of the Trump administration that are inconsistent with the authorities, the responsibilities of the intelligence community, law enforcement community, and Department of Justice.
15: Seems like the evidence we've seen, that guy could be in jail.
16: Yeah.
17: Yes.
15: So, of course, he's going to say BS like that.
16: Mm-hmm.
15: You know? And I suppose all the intellectuals that watch that network, they believe that. I don't think anybody else does.
16: I like that you mentioned intellectuals who watch MS Now. People who consider themselves very, very smart.
15: Yes.
16: Are like, yes, we can trust the former CIA director, and we can trust the intelligence community, the patriots within the system, are also the same people who, like, 6 years ago were like, defund the police, all cops are bastards. Like, wait a minute, hold on a second.
15: I know.
16: I think you got it, like, backwards. If you're going to go after one particular law enforcement apparatus, I mean, I think probably the guys who can kind of act without accountability in a lot of circumstances, those would be the ones I would be suspicious of first.
15: Yes. No. Just lost so many ways.
17: Oh, yeah.
15: And it's always just trying to control a narrative. But again, I think with so many different things that we've seen over the last 5-6 years, or maybe even 10 years, when it just comes down to common sense that people already know, and it drifts more toward, I mean, if you want to make it into politics, one particular political party. That would be the Republicans. Now, the Republican Party is jacked up.
16: Oh, yeah.
15: In my opinion. And oftentimes seems to be useless.
16: Mm-hmm.
15: Because they fall victim to the same thing the Democrats do. Everybody wants theirs. Everybody wants their personal peace. But instead of going off on that, I read like 3 different stories that were completely different, but it's all sort of the same theme. One was from Joe Klein, his Substack, and he's not a conservative, talking about the boy problem.
17: Oh, yeah.
15: Another one was NPR, their weekend edition on Sunday for Mother's Day. They did, their big feature story was why women are choosing to be single mothers. Because they don't need a man.
16: Mm-hmm.
15: Okay,

0: Then there was another piece written by Ed Lattimore. And if you have ever followed Ed before, you know, a man's man, talking about the whole red pill rabbit hole for young men online, like getting caught up in the wrong types of influence.
1: Yeah.
0: Like, you gotta dominate women.
1: Yeah.
0: That's what you need. You need to be alpha all the way.
2: Yeah. What's wrong with that? Yeah.
1: Oh, by the way, did you get to drive your car this morning?
2: No.
0: Oh, crap!
2: It's not my car, it's our car. See? So she drives further than I do. And she, her, yeah. So, anyway.
0: Man.
2: David coming hard.
0: He did there.
2: I know he does.
0: Whew! Anyway, the thing about these three pieces, all of them, were really interesting reads. But it all comes down to sort of common sense. You know, like with Joe Klein and the whole boy problem, he's talking about Democrats, per se. Saying, you know, let's talk about boys. They're the losers of the digital age. You know the stereotype, sitting in the basement, pajamas, playing video games, and increasingly gambling on sports. There are estimates that there are 7 million men who have simply dropped out of the workforce.
2: Gosh, dang.
0: And then people think it's way more than that. But boys have been slipping behind girls in an array of stats, from high school dropouts, like 50% higher, to college graduation rates, like right now. He put in an interesting stat. Black women graduate from college at a 44% rate. White men, 34%.
2: Well, I would never, ever have thought that was 34%, that low.
0: Yes.
2: Holy cow.
0: Yep. Men commit 70% of the violent crimes. Yes.
2: True.
0: 11.5% of males over the age of 12 have a substance use disorder versus 6.4% of females. It goes on and on and on and on. Because the boy problem is especially difficult for the Democratic Party. In 2024, the gender gap was 10% of the electorate. 55% of men voted for Trump, 45% women. But it's a far more serious deficit than the marginal differences that may accrue from the restriction of racial gerrymandering, which have been reported by the media. Which is interesting when you get into the dynamics of that. That you can talk about gerrymandering all you want and this and that, but when you look at the disparity between males and females when it comes to Republicans, Democrats, that's a bigger problem for the Democrats than gerrymandering, basically. But he's talking about, you know, this whole problem. And he's saying that men need physical coming-of-age rituals like the military. That this would be a good thing. Now, this guy, I mean, he's on the left.
1: Yeah.
0: By everything it appears when he's talking about his favorite politicians. But he's saying things that come back to, like, common sense.
1: Yeah.
0: Which means he's going to be kicked out of that club.
1: Oh, yeah. You got to have a purpose.
0: Yes.
2: But I can't believe the amount, though, that are not in the workforce.
0: Yes.
2: Dropped out of the workforce.
0: Yes.
2: To do what?
1: Play video game, watch porn, and gamble.
2: But where's the money coming from?
1: Mom and dad.
0: Mom.
2: God.
0: And usually it's mom.
1: Yeah.
0: And it's a codependency sort of problem.
1: Mm-hmm.
0: And then Ed Lattimore's red pill rabbit hole issue he's talking about. Because a lot of these things online, you know, oh, what's the dude's name? Was the fighter.
1: Oh,
0: he's the worst.
1: The totally not gay Andrew Tate?
0: Yes.
1: 100% not gay.
0: Right. Like him and Nick Fuentes.
1: Also, like, 100% not gay.
0: Yes. You know, they're and people like them, they're trying to sell something to young men. And sometimes it's, take my course, and you'll pick up women like you've never picked them up before. And enough dopey guys like, okay, this is what I need. And it's just stupid. But what Lattimore talks about is the way they recruit, the same way gangs recruit in the inner city. Because it's going to give you stature, it's going to give you respect, it's going to give you all these things. And I didn't know this stat until Lattimore put it in there. Most guys get out of gangs, not because of the fear of going to jail or anything else. It's because what was promised to them wasn't delivered. They didn't get the respect or the juice or anything else that came from the gang life. What it came with is a lot of headaches. And then they just wanted out of it, which I thought was interesting. And then as far as the whole NPR weekend edition about why women are choosing to be single mothers and how they don't need a man, but then oftentimes they will then room together to raise their children together. Oh, okay, you don't need a man, but you need somebody.
1: Yeah.
0: And even then it doesn't work because boys need a dad.
1: Mm-hmm.
0: And again, all of it just comes down to common sense, which is not good for the Democratic Party.
1: Well, no.
0: Because they are so far from common sense and getting further every day, it seems. All right, it's that time. Get off my soapbox. We go around at the table. May not be the biggest story out there, but it caught your attention. David, what's your story here?
1: Well, we got the California governor's race going on, and Javier Becerra, a.k.a. Javier Baqueria.
0: By the way, side note, did you hear about a piece in Politico about him?
1: Mm-mm.
0: Apparently, and of course, people didn't want to use their name. People from the Biden administration talked about what a disaster that guy was. Well, that he's dumb as a box of rocks.
1: And, well, this backs that up. And you didn't need insider to tell you that. The guy is not very good.
0: Right.
1: And another DEI hire from the Biden administration.
0: Yeah. Baqueria. Sorry, got his name.
3: Javier Baqueria.
0: Yeah, well, I got it.
1: He was sitting down for an interview with KTLA, and I love that the reporter did him dirty like this, because I don't know if he knew that they were really actually starting the interview, but here we go.
4: This is the start of our interview with Javier Becerra in Highland Park.
5: By the way, this is a profile piece. This is not a gotcha piece, right?
4: Well, look, I think these questions are fair. It's in order to learn about you as a candidate.
5: So long as it's about the profile.
4: I don't know how you define profile, but I'd like to begin the interview.
5: The way I describe profile is you talk about all the things that I've done, things I want to do, and along with some tough questions. But not only tough questions.
1: Just so we have an understanding.
2: Oh,
1: here,
2: my.
1: Right?
0: Wow.
2: Dictating the terms.
0: Yeah. No kidding.
2: You're in no position to dictate terms, pal.
1: Right.
2: You're in like sixth place right now.
1: Well, also, because the cameras are rolling and the mic is live. I mean,
0: he's used to being protected.
2: Yeah. Yes.
0: Dang.
2: Yeah, that's something. Like, I mean, tough questions, but you're going to ask me about how cool I am first, right?
0: Talk about all of my accomplishments.
2: Yeah.
0: What are they?
1: Yeah. Losing hundreds of thousands of kids.
0: Yes, you did do that.
1: Yeah.
2: Gosh.
0: All right, Scotty, what do you got for your story?
2: This is interesting. I haven't heard it anywhere else, but I was reading a piece today that, you know, peace talks between the U.S. and Iran have crashed and burned, or appears to anyway.
0: Yeah.
2: They're surfacing some reports now. Experts familiar with Iran are saying that there may be indications of an Iran bug out underway by the Muslim leadership. They're getting out, and they're heading to Russia.
0: Hmm.
2: The apparent collapse of the U.S.-Iran negotiations has intensified these fears that the senior figures inside Tehran's leadership are going to flee to Russia, seeking refuge.
0: Hmm.
2: Now, whether that's true or not, or whether there's any legs on that, I don't know. Benjamin Netanyahu said in a recent interview, the whole scaffolding of the terrorist proxy network that Iran collapses if the regime in Iran collapses itself. Now, again, I don't know if any of this stuff is true or not, but I read this and went, well, we kept hearing that internally it's shaky.
0: Yeah,
2: I mean, things are going to hell in a handbag quickly, you know? And if they are, in fact, going to bug out, and they are, in fact, for fear of their lives, which they should be, by the way, then that may be the logical next step. And then they're talking about what happens after that. The Iranian people actually get their country back. And, you know, I mean, again, that's hypothetical at this point in time, but it's got some legs to it, the story does.
0: We'll see.
2: Yeah, I'm going to follow that one.
0: All right. For my story, it's kind of going back to Time Magazine's Best Inventions of 2023. And it was AI-powered robot shoes.
2: Oh, that would be cool.
0: That allow you to walk 6 miles per hour.
2: Wow.
0: Yeah, a lot faster. Well, it's a thing now. They're coming out. The CEO of Shift Robotics, Zunji Zhang, was talking about his invention. You can decide for yourself. You think
6: I have always been excited, interested in personal mobility. But then I start asking myself why I never walked, even though walking is the safest way of getting around the, you know, cities. When you push off your toe, you need something that prevents you from slipping backwards. You have a very big push-off force to the ground. We will accelerate at the same time. But as soon as you release and you transition into, you know, what we call control the flow, we stop giving you more, you know, gas to continue accelerating.
0: So I've seen a video of this, and sure enough, you can see that you are going faster.
2: That's cool.
0: Yeah, I would say it's also sad. Just get out and walk.
2: Well, sometimes, like with neuropathy in my feet, like sometimes you are balance you're being questioned, and that would help.
0: Okay, I'm going to show you the video. I don't know that you think that's going to help.
2: Also, if I'm a wide receiver in the NFL, I got cleats that are made now.
1: Well, yeah.
2: And go really fast on the field.
0: That, I don't think it's going to help you with that.
2: Oh, dang.
0: Because you're running.
2: I thought he said you can go faster.
0: Yes, as walking.
2: Oh, you can't run in them?
0: Okay. I'll show you the video and you'll see.
2: Wooden shoes? Whatever.
0: Golly. All right, news update and Nimrod's in the news coming up.

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2: The Mark Levin Camp and Robin Show. 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
3: Well, I got a couple of options here. 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Moving to Arizona.
2: Dang.
4: Well, again, what do you think is going to happen? No.
2: I know. Yeah.
4: If you got the wherewithal and you can do it, yeah, go.
2: Yeah.
4: Yeah.
2: Got to change the way you're doing things as far as crime.
3: Yeah.
2: My goodness. All right, we got to get the Nimrod. Here we go.
5: When the going gets tough.
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8: I love the poorly educated.
2: All right. Nimrods in the News, we go to Hawaii. You may have seen this online. This dude, this guy that hurled the rock at Lonnie, the Hawaiian monk seal.
4: Oh,
2: yeah.
4: Oh, no.
2: So he's like, what are you doing? He's like, I'm rich. I can pay the fine. Well, somebody brought some justice right on the spot, gave the guy a beatdown.
3: Yeah, beat him up.
2: Yeah.
4: Good.
2: And the dude is going to be facing prosecution.
4: Good.
2: That hurled it.
4: Good.
2: So, yeah, that was instant right there for you, Scotty, and that's Nimrods in the News.
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0: warm temperatures really feeling like summer here today with winds out of the southwest. Gusts around 35 miles an hour, though not quite as nice as what it has been. There's a chance for some blowing dust throughout the evening. Be safe on those roads. 50s for tonight as a few scattered showers roll through. Very light rain, though. We're not going to have much as far as totals go. That cools us off. Low 70s tomorrow. With that weather forecast, I'm meteorologist Nick Patrick.
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13: I'm Jennifer Kuiper. President Trump's FDA commissioner is out. The latest from CBS's Linda Kenyon.
14: Marty McCary is resigning as head of the Food and Drug Administration. He was an outspoken opponent of COVID measures during the pandemic. But in recent weeks, health industry executives, abortion opponents, and others complained about him. Most recently, vaping lobbyists said he was blocking approval of fruit-flavored e-cigarettes, flavors which sometimes appeal to children. When asked about his resignation, President Trump praised McCary and said, quote, he's a terrific guy and that he's going to go on, he's going to do well. Linda Kenyon, CBS News, the White House.
13: President Trump heads to Beijing for a high-stakes summit with Chinese President Xi Jinping. He says of the war with Iran,
15: well, I think, number one, we're going to have a long talk about it. I think he's been relatively good, to be honest with you. You look at the blockade, no problem.
13: Denver International Airport officials say ground detection sensors were set off when a 41-year-old man scaled the 8-foot fence surrounding the airport Friday night and was struck and killed by a plane. It has been ruled suicide. When operators reviewed the alarm, cameras showed a group of deer just outside the perimeter. Denver Airport CEO Phil Washington.
16: They did not initially see the trespasser. The camera view was alternating between the wildlife and the individual. There are some ditches in the area, so the person was out of view for a bit.
13: There was a short court hearing for Tiger Woods today after his March arrest for suspicion of driving under the influence. Our Cammy McCormick reports.
17: Tiger Woods' prescription drug records will be handed over to prosecutors. They had issued a subpoena for all of his prescription medication records from the start of the year through March. Defense attorney Doug Duncan argued Woods had a right to privacy.
18: I'm asking for a protective order to govern who can view these records.
17: Prosecutors agreed to limit access to the information.
13: CBS's Ian Lee has the latest on 16 Americans being monitored at a specialized medical facility in Omaha, Nebraska, after a hantavirus outbreak on their cruise ship.
19: We do know that there are 15 people in the quarantine unit. That is more like a hotel room than a hospital bed. There is one person in the biocontainment unit. That is more like a hospital room. They got everything they need in there. That person has tested positive, but they aren't showing any symptoms.
13: The Memphis Grizzlies and agency Priority Sports have announced the death of Grizzlies forward Brandon Clark at age 29. No word on the cause of death. Stocks are mixed on Wall Street, CBS.
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0: spokesman for the state fire marshal, says it's still one too many. State Fire Marshal Michelle Panko says this is important.
1: We want to make sure that those in the service, those in the communities, and those in the state don't forget what he did, which has made the ultimate sacrifice.
0: At the Capitol, Dave Dahl, WTAX News.
2: The Sangamon County Board has a massive project in front of them, the new transit center.
3: They threw the steel up, the whole building, you suddenly see it take shape. Another couple of weeks, they're going to tilt outside of the parking lot up, and so you'll really get a feel for the size of the whole project.
2: With a project this large, how much longer do we wait?
3: Everybody's telling us finished by the fall of 27, so we're about 15 months away. Lots of work in interior work to be done.
2: Sangamon County Board Chair Andy Van Meter stopped by the WTX Morning News Watch to discuss all the projects that are coming to the capital city. Today's forecast, mostly sunny and windy, gusts to 35 miles per hour, high in the low 80s. We are in a wind and dust advisory, noon to 7 p.m. today. Tonight, scattered showers, low in the mid-50s. Tomorrow and Thursday, sunny and cooler, high in the low 70s. Friday, showers in the morning, high in the mid to upper 70s. This weekend, chance of thunderstorms both days, both highs in the mid-80s. I'm Chandler Smith, on your number one for breaking news in the capital city. 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
9: The Markley, Van Camp, and Robbins Show. Jamie Markley, David Van Camp, Scott Robbins. Okay. With the economy right now, there's some bad news. We know that.
10: Yeah. Yes.
9: Inflation, gas prices, that sort of thing.
10: Yes.
9: There's something else that's not so great.
10: Do we need one more thing?
9: You want to know the truth, right?
10: Yeah, of course I do. Give it to me.
9: Like, we got a jobs report.
10: Yeah.
9: It looked like, hey, this is positive.
10: Yeah, it was. Well, it was. The revisions come out?
9: No revision.
10: Oh, okay.
9: E.J. Antoni from the Heritage Foundation, he's the economist, talking with Daily Wire News, said, here's the bad part about the jobs report.
11: Well, there's a lot of conflicting data. And so what we do essentially is we take all of the metrics that we have and we try to weave a story together that explains all of them. So here goes. The number of jobs increased much better than expectations. So that's good last month. But at the same time, in April, the number of people employed actually fell pretty substantially, over 200,000. And if we look at other internals of the report, what we find is that people increasingly took on multiple jobs. So people who already had a full-time job took on a part-time job. Some people who already had two jobs took on a third, let's say. And the number of people who actually had full-time work declined. All the net job growth last month came from part-time jobs. So it really seems like people, in response to the higher cost of living from gas and diesel prices going up so much, clearly went out and got second or third jobs. And the result of that, again, is you can, I think, square the circle on all these seemingly conflicting data points.
9: So that's not great.
10: Well, that's just one more reason to get this damn war thing over with.
9: Yeah.
10: Well, as soon as possible.
12: Well, I know that, you know, the Trumpster seems to be getting a little bit prickly about all this, because I think he knows, like, hey, this thing, we were talking 4 to 6 weeks, and it's dragging on a lot longer, and the longer it goes on, the harder it's going to be to recover just economically around the world. And today, as he was leaving for his trip to China, a reporter was asking about inflation, and like, hey,
13: Mr. President, you promised to bring inflation down. It's now at its highest level in 3 years. Are your policies not working? What's happening?
14: Policies are working incredibly. If you go back to just before the war, for the last 3 months, inflation was at 1.7%. Now, we had a choice. Let these lunatics have a nuclear weapon. If you want to do that, then you're a stupid person, and you happen to be. I mean, I know you very well. Anybody that wants them to have a nuclear weapon is a stupid person. So we said we're going to take the greatest stock market in history,

0: going to go down a little bit, and actually that turned out to be incorrect because our stock market is now at the highest point in history, which frankly surprised a lot of people. It's a very simple message. Iran cannot have a nuclear weapon, and they won't have a nuclear weapon, and that's 100%. The Navy is gone, their Air Force...
1: And he goes on that, what he likes to say there.
2: I was waiting for him to come back around to, but we're going to get this thing wrapped up soon.
1: No. I think he's said that before. But yeah, I mean, it just sounds like he's getting a little bit more and more nervous.
3: Was there an underestimation, in your opinion, of the resolve of what's going on with the Iranian militants? I mean, was there one? Did they think it was going to be very much like Maduro sort of thing? Where you walk in and you take control immediately?
1: Yeah, well, we didn't really take control. And there are different dynamics. I don't think anybody was thinking that they were the same.
3: No, I'm not saying that. I mean, just the success, the role everyone was on.
1: I think, to me, with all of it, it's almost like we've been waiting too long to just sort of play mop-up duty. And I know that's a crass way of putting it, because you've got real people who have real lives, and they have loved ones in their lives that are that want them to come home at the end of the day, and I understand. But you know, it's kind of like it started off so like fast, boom, boom, boom, boom, and then it's just been nothing for a couple of weeks. And I know that you know they're working behind the scenes, they're talking to partners and blah blah all that stuff. But man, again, Walmart shopper wins the argument always in politics.
2: Yeah, I mean. It's hard to tell. It's almost one of those things, it seems, that you won't know until it's years later and the books come out of what was really being talked about right now. It's possible that they thought this was going to be 4-6. They would be brought to their knees and they would have no choice. And that, you know, you have these people. They operate. It's in a different world. It's in...
3: Well, that's...
2: This different ideology that I don't think a lot of people can relate to. That is possible. I don't know that to be true, but it's possible.
3: That's what I was saying about the underestimation.
2: That's what I'm getting at.
3: One of those things where it's like, you know, these.
2: Yeah.
3: I mean, again, you're right. And we're controlling the Strait of Hormuz. No, we're not. They are. No, we are. No, they are. Now I guess they are again.
2: That's why I asked earlier, does the conversation with Xi and China have anything to do with the next move? Because... I would not be surprised if we go back to bombing hard by the end of the week.
3: It wouldn't surprise me either. Some resolution. Let's get going though on this.
2: Yeah,
3: because I mean, every day you inch closer to midterms, and I don't want to be that guy, but that's how you lose.
2: Yeah, that's how you don't have voter ID. Wait a second.
3: No, you don't have that anyway.
2: No, yeah,
3: don't forget about that.
2: I know
3: that's done.
2: No, that's very disappointing. The other bad news, as far as the economy, AI is going to take a bunch of jobs.
3: Mm-hmm. Well, that's something they're going to talk about with Xi. Trump's supposed to be talking
2: about. But good news, and you can tell me if you're buying what EJ Antoni is selling here when he's talking about AI.
4: The economy does have some major, major headwinds. Energy is the big one, right? But what are some tailwinds? You know, AI is both a headwind and a tailwind here. Yes, it's going to eliminate some jobs, but it's creating others. This is just like any other technological development. Think of the smartphone. How many app developers were there before the smartphone existed? Things like Uber and Lyft weren't even possible before the smartphone. So there are all kinds of jobs that get created just as jobs get eliminated anytime you get these new technological developments. Aggregate demand is a fallacy. Demand is infinite. And so, again, yes, you're going to have some jobs eliminated, but you'll have even more created. That's the result. Probably the biggest tailwind, though, for this economy right now is still the effects of the big, beautiful bill. The surge in investment that we have seen, along with productivity growth, all of those things are going to, I think, try to help keep this economy afloat, even as we have to fight through $100 oil.
2: Okay. Hmm. So it's not all bad. But we'll see what happens. Obviously, Iran is the big story when it comes to the economy. So you got that going on out there. Something else that I happen to see, which I thought you might get a kick out of. You know, people freaking out about the reflective pool with Trump?
1: Yeah.
2: Want to paint it blue. People on the left.
3: Mm-hmm.
2: Did you see what your boy Maidsmore did on X, David?
1: No, I did not.
2: He went to the Wayback Machine to 2012 as far as the reflective pool under Obama, because that was a $34 million renovation at the time. It was a two-year deal, okay? And less than a month after it reopened, CNN did this report. Check it out.
5: There's plenty to take pictures of in downtown Washington, D.C. The Lincoln Memorial, the World War II Memorial, and then there's this. Folks snapping photos of the reflecting pool.
6: It's really sludgy at this end.
5: And what's in it?
7: It's disgusting. It's not right.
5: Algae.
8: It's like, smells like wet dog down here. You know? Right.
2: Well, pause it there. Dude, it is disgusting. It is this nasty, like, puke green with algae all over the place. Again, this is less than a month after it reopened.
1: Dang.
2: Yeah.
8: When my dog came home from a stream, he always smelled like this. So.
5: The Lincoln Memorial Reflecting Pool reopened at the end of August to great fanfare after a $34 million renovation that lasted nearly 2 years. But less than a month later, the famous pool of water is full of algae. Algae are simple organisms that thrive in areas where there is heat and sunlight. You have plenty of that here.
2: Yes, David?
1: Did we need that clarification of what algae is? I think everybody's pretty well aware of what algae is.
2: Well, you're forgetting. They're talking to CNN viewers. It goes on.
9: The water may not look great, but it doesn't pose a health or safety hazard. It's really just the yuck factor.
2: If it's sunny, puts a bottle
9: if it's
2: in there.
9: Really warm, it will rise to the top. So on some days, depending on the weather, you will see algae at the top. And
2: by the way, Mays is making the point. Do you hear them blame Obama in any way here?
1: No.
2: Can you imagine if it was Trump?
1: Oh, my gosh. Yeah.
2: Of course.
9: They looks like small islands of algae.
5: But why has algae suddenly become a problem? The reflecting pool was renovated to fix cracks and leaks, but it also included installing a system to draw water from the nearby tidal basin into the pool instead of using city drinking water. Algae naturally grows in the tidal basin. Plus, the renovated pool holds less water. That shallow depth is a perfect condition for algae to grow. A bit of an embarrassment for the Park Service.
10: It's really a shame that they hadn't planned out this a little bit better so you wouldn't have algae growing after all this time and money.
5: The reflecting pool is not reflecting.
6: It's nasty.
5: Much of anything. Lisa Sylvester, CNN.
2: Yes. Can you imagine if you're a rich person got a reflecting pool and it's a month and it's got that in it?
1: Oh,
2: you'd
1: gosh.
2: Be freaking.
3: Well, no. I mean, you have a filter on it, filtration system of some kind.
2: Yes.
3: You know, you wouldn't want that in your house. Yeah.
2: No.
3: It's amazing that thing was allowed to grow though.
11: But Trump wants to paint the bottom of the reflecting pool blue so it shines better.
2: Yes.
3: But he's painting it blue, kind of like you guys. You're blue, right? You're from the blue state.
2: Yeah.
3: Yeah.
2: I always have the blues.
3: Yeah, it's
1: I think he should change the plan and just get somebody to stencil in, you know, make America great again in there, like sort of like an NFL end zone.
3: I agree. Yeah.
2: Yes.
3: That'd be awesome. Yeah.
2: And then I just happened to see this. This was from today. I'm not going to take you through all the idiocy. But Joy Behar was claiming the policy as far as that Trump policy. Trump accounts?
1: Yeah.
3: Oh, yeah, for the babies kids. Born, yeah.
2: Yeah. Well, it's about white children.
1: What?
3: What? Well, no.
2: Okay, here you go.
12: What gets you?
13: What gets me is this sort of this lie that they care about children. They seem to care about white children. But, like, when they say more Trump babies, what does that mean? Okay, I'm just asking the question.
12: Mm-hmm.
13: And I would like to just remind people that this administration dismantled USAID, which helped children around the world.
2: Okay, that's enough. That's all you need.
3: Yeah. That's disgusting.
2: Just idiocy.
3: Gosh.
2: How much waste, fraud, and abuse with USAID? It was unbelievable.
3: Oh, yes.
2: Yes. It doesn't matter. Again, that's the news division.
1: Yes.
2: Of ABC.
1: ABC News.
2: Yes. So, David, there was you're saying tranny filming students in the school bathroom.
1: Yeah, that thing that never happened seemed to have happened again.
2: That's just a right-wing conspiracy that ever happens, but you're saying it actually happened.
1: And it's in Loudoun County, Virginia, believe it or not.
2: Again! All right, yeah. We got to get to that story in a few, and the five stories we're watching today coming right up.

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14: The Markley Van Camp and Robbins Show. Jamie Markley, David Van Camp, Scott Robbins, and the five stories we're watching today.
1: Okay, number five. A Dutch hospital quarantined 12 staff members for 6 weeks in a preventive measure after blood and urine from a hantavirus patient were handled without observing strict protocols.
15: Golly.
1: All right.
2: Dang. Handling blood and urine.
1: It's, you know, again, there are going to be more cases of this because they don't know how many people would have been infected off of that boat. So far, everybody who's been infected has been on that boat. You can relax. Okay.
14: It's going to be okay, Scott.
1: Still think we should have just blown that boat out of the water, but that's just me.
2: See, I like that plan.
14: The innocent people, just blow them up.
1: Well,
2: Risk it, Jamie.
1: They're not innocent people. They're vectors, all right?
2: Right.
1: I'm just kidding. Number four.
2: We are kidding, okay? I can't believe you idiots.
1: Number four, the Supreme Court has canceled a court order requiring Alabama to draw a congressional map that has two majority black voting districts. Alabama has now been given the green light to draw a more Republican-friendly map. Number three, India's government says they only have around 60 days of crude oil reserves and 60 days of natural gas supplies remaining. Got to get that straight open. Here at home, U.S. inflation jumped 3.8%, fastest rate in 3 years, driven mostly by, you guessed it, energy and supply chain disruptions due to the war in Iran. Meanwhile, the Secretary of War, Pete Hegseth, not taking any guff from Democrat Senator Chris Coons.
16: Nuclear program, which we knew came with threats and branches and sequels.
17: My concern, Mr. Secretary, is that you've achieved a series of tactical successes, but are on the verge of a strategic loss because we are now negotiating.
16: I just think it's so foolish. Here we are in a committee in the United States Senate, 74 days in, and you're talking about strategic loss. We have the ability to defeat a 47-year threat of a pursuit of a nuclear weapon. We have more leverage than we've ever had. We've had incredible battlefield successes, and you're talking about a strategic loss, cloaking disingenuous questions.
17: This is how you undercut
16: efforts that could otherwise and are otherwise.
17: I am
16: being
17: not
16: very
17: your
16: effective.
17: Enemy, sir. I am not your adversary.
1: But yeah, I mean, I think you got to get movement on this for sure. Strategic loss? Well, no, you're in too deep. 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No.
2: Can't do that either.
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14: I don't know if you saw this new poll out. 56% of people said that they're cool now. Like, are you cool? Do you think of yourself as cool?
2: Like Joe Cool kind of thing?
14: 56%, yeah.
2: I'm cool.
14: Compared to 43% who said they were cool in high school. Mm. So yeah, more people think they're cool now than they did then. Would that be you?
2: Well, that was cool in high school?
14: No, yeah. Do you think you're cooler now than you were in high school?
2: Depends on define cool. I mean,
14: in your definition of cool. The way you define it.
2: No, probably not. I think you're at your apex of cool when you're in high school, right?
14: I
2: don't know. I mean, I still feel like I'm cool, yeah.
14: No, I feel like, no. Just ask my kids. They'll tell you how unfreaking cool I am.
2: Oh, if you ask our kids, yeah, of course.
14: Yeah, I don't think of myself as cool.
2: No. I always said cool dad.
14: You wanted to be cool dad? You were cool dad?
2: No. I thought I was cool dad because, you know. She got to do cool things.
14: This is the Markley Van Camp and Robin Show.
2: My dad wouldn't have taken me to a rock concert.
14: Oh, that's right. Because you used to take all the front row tickets that were supposed to go to listeners, and you'd take your daughter.
2: She won a lot.
14: Unbelievable.
2: She had 10th caller all the time.
1: She was quick on that. On the keypad.
2: She was good at it. Yeah.
14: Me and all our buddy,
0: Rick, me and Rick go to a show, and at least three different times, we're looking at the band, we're in the lower bowl or whatever. I'm like, there's Robbins in the front row.

0: with his daughter. Hey, wait a second.
1: Yeah.
0: Because you worked at a rival station.
1: Yeah. And Top 40 had more yank than...
0: No, we got front row tickets. We gave them to listeners. It was a contest. Oh,
1: well,
0: that was what
1: do you
0: want
1: to do that for?
0: See? Got a news update and Scott Robbins trifecta coming right up.

0: America turns 250 this year, and the revolution that started it all still echoes today. From the Declaration of Independence to the everyday freedoms we enjoy right here in Springfield, the spirit of America is alive and loud. America 250, celebrating 250 years of independence. WTAX, honoring the past, celebrating the present, and proud to call Springfield our home.
1: Warm temperatures, really feeling like summer here today with winds out of the southwest. Gusts around 35 miles an hour, though not quite as nice as what it has been. There's a chance for some blowing dust throughout the evening. Be safe on those roads. 50s for tonight as a few scattered showers roll through. Very light rain, though. We're not going to have much as far as totals go. That cools us off. Low 70s tomorrow. With that weather forecast, I'm meteorologist Nick Patrick.
2: CBS News Brief. Marty McCary is resigning as head of the Food and Drug Administration. In recent weeks, health industry executives, abortion opponents, and others complained about him. President Trump calls McCary a terrific guy.
3: He's going to be off, and the assistant, the deputy, is taking over temporarily until we find him. Everybody wants that job.
2: Medical examiner Sterling McLaren says of the 41-year-old man who scaled a Denver airport fence and was struck and killed by a Frontier Airlines plane.
4: The best way to determine manner is to evaluate the totality of the investigation, scene findings, circumstances, and history. And based on all of those findings together, we determined the manner of death to be suicide.
2: Two Americans are being monitored at a hospital in Atlanta and 16 at a specialized medical facility in Omaha, where CBS's Ian Lee reports.
5: They're going to be monitoring them on a regular basis. But everyone who's in these quarantine units in the biocontainment, they're here voluntarily. They could leave at any time.
2: CBS News Brief, I'm Jennifer Kuiper.
6: From the WTAX Wild Rip and Sniff News Center, I'm Taylor Smith. The sights of downtown Springfield are about to get even more beautiful with the new transportation hub that's being worked on. And we're also getting a cafe attached.
7: There will be a cafe, and the cafe is intended to serve about 4,000 people that will come in and out of this building on a daily basis. We're hoping that this cafe will serve as an opportunity to generate an entrepreneur's vision, a new entrepreneur in our community. The county is going to cover the cost of filling out the kitchen for this cafe. We'll make the space available rent-free and utilities-free for a period of time, and our hope is to incubate a new entrepreneur.
6: Sangamon County Board Chair Andy Van Meter stopped by the WTAX Morning News Watch to discuss all the projects that are coming to the capital city. That's what it sounded like at the Illinois Firefighters Memorial this morning. Attorney General Kwame Raoul was one of the speakers.
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6: Illinois lost only one firefighter in 2025, and that was Chicago Captain David Meyer. 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

0: The Markley, Van Camp, and Robbins Show. Jamie Markley, David Van Camp, Scott Robbins. News update, David Van Camp.
1: Well, you mentioned this a few minutes ago. We haven't had a chance to get to it yet. Freedom High School, Loudoun County, Virginia, they're once again in the spotlight over the gender insanity because there is a student accused of photographing and video recording other students in school bathrooms. So the principal, at the end of April, sent an email to parents saying, yeah, a student recorded another student in a school bathroom. Then last week, the district sent out another email saying that this was not an isolated incident. Anyone who has concerns, reach out to the Loudoun County Sheriff's Office. They have more information. This is from 7 News, by the way, in Virginia. And apparently, you're talking over 40 people that were spied on. And it was the trick of putting the phone underneath the stall while somebody's using the bathroom. And Nick Minock with 7 News is saying, guess what? Probably, well, this person is transgender. I'm assuming a guy who says that he identifies as a girl. I don't know that for a fact. Maybe it's the other way around, but usually it goes one way. And, you know, again, that thing that never happens seems to have happened again. And this was always the point. What was interesting about it, and I remember this, but going back like 10 years, maybe even longer ago than that, with the North Carolina bathroom bill and all that nonsense that was going on.
2: Yes.
1: NBA getting, you know, throwing a hissy fit over that.
2: Yes, this is disgusting. We're not going to have the All-Star game here. What are you talking about?
1: Yeah, you're saying that all trans people are just predators. I'm like, well, no. I mean, it does seem like there's an awfully high percentage that are, but not every trans person is a predator, of course not. But if you turn it into the Wild West, there are a lot of creeps who are going to suddenly decide they identify as a woman.
2: Of course.
1: Because that's what creeps do, idiots. I mean, that's like...
2: Oh, yeah.
1: Like, why... It's like, okay, so everybody's got to be put at risk. And they're like, why are you just afraid of trans people? Because creeps will lie about being trans, you moron.
2: Of course.
1: And they'll take advantage of that system.
3: Yeah, because you have no way of proving one way or another.
1: Right.
3: You don't, I mean, you say whatever you say.
2: Well, the whole other trend, and I forget the actual name of it, it's when a dude will start identifying as a woman.
1: Yeah.
2: They're still attracted to women. They just get a fetish out of wearing women's clothes.
1: Yeah.
2: It's like and dressing as a woman.
1: Autogynephilia or something like that. Yeah.
2: Okay. So, again, you have no intention of, like, becoming a woman. You just want to identify as one.
1: Yes.
2: And go in those spaces, and you're turned on by women. You just like to dress up like women.
1: Yes.
2: That's bonkers.
1: Yes.
2: And to allow those people into those spaces is disgusting.
3: Well, back to the woman then that you had the clip of from way back when.
2: Oh, at the Wii Spa in California.
3: He's not a woman.
2: No.
3: Because he doesn't have women parts.
2: That was the clearest message you could ever get.
3: That's it. Yes.
2: It was raw.
3: Yes.
2: Yes.
4: I see a dick. It lets me know he's a man. He is a man. He is not no female.
2: Right.
4: There's no such thing as transgender. He has a okay. He has a penis. He has penises hanging out.
1: Yes.
3: There you go.
1: Well, and
2: the final one, when she said, what?
4: I have a right to feel comfortable without a man exposing himself. Okay. No, you go somewhere else.
1: Yeah.
2: Right.
1: Well, and it turned out that guy was actually, like, legitimately a sexual predator.
2: Yeah. Yes, correct.
1: Targeting children, if I recall correctly.

0: and he was walking around naked with a halfie.
1: Yes.
0: Around children and around women.
1: Yeah.
0: They're freaks.
1: They should never be allowed in there.
2: The scientific term, halfie.
1: Everybody knows what it means.
0: I'm going to...
1: Not full on.
0: I'm gonna give credit to J.B. Markley. I'd never heard that until... I think it was that story, actually, where then it was coming out that the guy was actually a sexual predator.
1: Oh, yes.
0: No effort to try to even
2: definitely
0: look like
2: a Markley,
0: him.
2: Yes.
1: Like, I had to forget. They said it was not fully...
0: Yes.
1: Erect.
0: Yeah.
1: I'm like, oh, the old halfie.
2: The old halfie.
0: I'd never heard the term halfie. But it's been about 10 years since that was introduced into my vocabulary.
2: Old Happy Billy. Yeah, you know him. Remember him, don't you?
1: See, and even though you hadn't heard it, I didn't need to explain it.
2: No, I got it.
1: Well, again, man, and you know, here's the thing at that school. You've got idiot parents. They're like, yeah, they should be allowed.
2: I know.
1: Yeah. The super woke.
2: Well.
1: I don't know if you saw this school in California. There was a patriotic middle school assembly celebrating America's upcoming 250th birthday.
2: Mm-hmm.
1: Sparking protest and backlash from parents.
0: Get out of my country, then, you ungrateful buffoons.
1: Yep. The event, dubbed History Rocks 250, was held at Canyon Hills Junior High School and focused on American history, the country's founding principles, and civic pride ahead of our 250th birthday celebration. But before the assembly ever began, protesters gathered outside the school holding signs, "No politics in school."
2: Oh,
0: that's not politics.
1: I know.
2: It's history, yes.
1: Yeah. Some parents reportedly kept their kids home, entirely over fears the presentation would push a conservative political agenda.
0: Yeah. I love it. Those are the same people who will be like, "What do you mean you think that drag queen story hour is inappropriate for toddlers?"
1: Exactly. That's what you're dealing with.
2: What are you afraid of?
0: Well, I'm afraid of a grown man who likes to dress up like a woman and thrust his genitals towards three-year-olds.
1: Right.
0: Yeah, I think that's okay to be worried about.
1: 100%. I don't want him around my kids. That's what? Drag-phobic or something?
0: Well, I don't know.
1: Whatever
0: it's also just called look at the stats and look how many people. Like, one of the guys associated with the founding of Drag Queen Story Hour was a freaking diddler.
1: Yeah.
0: So, like, yeah.
1: And why are you so insistent about being around kids?
0: Yeah.
1: What's that all about?
0: You don't have Drag Queen Story Hour at the nursing home.
1: No.
2: No.
0: It's got to be kids.
1: No. That is true. That's a great point. All right, Scotty, you ready for your big three?
2: Let's go.
1: Casey, you ready? Here we go.
3: Are you ready?
4: One, two,
3: it's the three most important news stories of the day.
5: I hit the trifecta.
3: Well, at least according to Scott Robbins. It's the trifecta on the Markley, Van Camp, and Robbins show.
1: Scott Robbins' top three stories helped by his hero,
6: Casey Kasem.
2: Hey, Casey Kasem. How you doing?
1: He's all right.
6: Good.
2: Ready to count 3-1? Ready to do that?
6: Yes.
2: Okay, I know you know how. Okay, very good.
6: Three.
0: All right, what you got for number three, Scott?
2: Well, number three involves Europeans coming to the U.S. for the World Cup, in particular to Missouri. The restaurant officials there are proposing a controversial solution in the form of automatic tipping.
0: Yeah.
2: With Kansas City set to host 6 matches during the tournament, industry officials are urging restaurants to consider automatic gratuities to ensure that workers get paid. The executive director of the Missouri Restaurant Association said that the local restaurants and bars are expected to generate between $60 million and $90 million during the World Cup. And they're saying a lot of these people coming in from Europe to watch the World Cup, they don't understand this whole tipping thing.
0: Yeah, they don't tip because they're poor.
2: So we're going to go ahead and put the gratuity and add it on. Yeah.
6: Well, now, that's not as tricky as it sounds.
2: It's not gratuity anymore, is it? It's part of your bill.
0: Yes. But I would like to say if there could be like a hometown special.
2: Yes.
0: So, or not from around here special, I guess. You just add that on there. So if the person is like, "We are here to watch football," then it's like, all right, you're paying 20%, Klaus.
2: Yeah, but Klaus and Bob are going to pay the same 20%.
0: But see, yeah, I feel like somebody who's just going out to their favorite restaurant in Missouri, like they shouldn't have to pay because Europeans are idiots.
1: Are you talking about Klaus from the Scorpions? Good guy.
0: Well, he tips very well.
4: He does tip well. No doubt about it.
2: You know, yes. Promise now, never to play with the countdown. We'll change again, then we'll let you off the hook.
1: Big hit for him, man. Scott Robbins, trifecta, goal, top three of the day. Up to number
6: two. Yes.
0: What you got for number two?
2: Number two today, the Southern Poverty Law Center is back in the news, facing federal charges. An education watchdog group has warned the group continues to integrate far-left content and materials into classrooms as young as kindergarten across 40 states in the U.S. Nicole Kelly, president of the Defending Education, which was once labeled an extremist group by the Southern Poverty Law Center, said this has got to stop. You're poisoning our children's minds. The country for years with its toxic curriculum that you are providing. It's all woke crap, too. It, all of it is.
1: Of course.
2: White supremacy, whiteness, transgenderism, queer theory, gender ideology, Black Lives Matter. The list goes on and on. This is the stuff they're giving to schools, and schools are doing it.
1: Yeah.
2: And the feds have stepped in now, and some of the states have too, and said, no, we're not going to do this anymore. You have to stop.
1: Good.
2: Yeah.
1: Like that.
6: Radio plays them, record stores sell them, Billboard ranks them, and Scott counts them down.
1: Well, of course, yes. The Scott Robbins trifecta, top three of the day.
6: And finally, one.
2: Yesterday we had the story, Basketball Hall of Famer Magic Johnson was doing his endorsement for the mayor of Los Angeles, and he had endorsed Karen Bass. Now, anybody can endorse anybody they want to endorse, right?
1: Sure. Yeah.
2: But and then people are going, hey, wait a minute. Magic Johnson doesn't vote in this election. And he doesn't. He lives in Beverly Hills.
0: Yeah. He doesn't live in
2: He
0: LA
2: doesn't
0: proper.
2: Live in Los yeah. Angeles. So you vote for him. I'm not going to. But if I could, I would, sort of thing.
1: So he is just posturing for his
2: absolutely.
1: Friends.
2: Yes.
1: That, you know.
2: Yeah. Well played, Magic.
1: Yeah.
2: Jeez.
1: Tough run there for the Lakers, swept out by OKC.
2: Hey, by the way, are you
1: sure
2: tired of this LeBron, is it his last game stuff, as I am already?
1: It happens every
2: day. Just stop it.
1: You know he's coming back.
2: Of course
1: please.
2: He is.
6: And there you have it.
1: The Scott Robbins trifecta, top three of the day. Well done, Scott.
2: Gosh dang it.
1: Gosh dang it what?
2: Just every year is this LeBron's last game.
1: You know that's what it is.
2: LeBron said he's trying to make up his mind. He's, come on.
1: They do it with Aaron Rodgers. It's like, okay.
2: Yeah.
1: Yes. Well, this could be the last game.
2: Yes. Eagles tours.
1: Probably
2: And
1: not.
2: LeBron James' retirement.
1: News update and Nimrod's in the news coming up.

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2: All right. The Markley Van Camp and Robin Show. 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
2: News update, David Van Camp.
4: Boy, the Trumpster is he was a little bit touchy today. He was asked by reporters about the cost of the ballroom and bunker complex.

0: complex he's adding on to the White House.
1: How is that different than your ballroom?
2: So what happened is we have a ballroom that's under budget. It's going up right here. I've doubled the size of it because we obviously need that. And we're right now on budget, under budget, and ahead of schedule. I doubled the size of it, you dumb person. You are not a smart person.
3: Holy smokes, man.
0: No. I doubled the size of it.
4: Budget, yeah.
0: Yeah.
4: That's, well, it's because she's a woman and he hates women. You
3: know? Except there's so many on staff.
4: Well, that'll be the narrative.
0: I'm just so surprised that, and I know people in real life who are, you know, the CNN watchers, MS Now, et cetera, Facebook liberals, I like to call them. I know people who, like, suddenly really care about this ballroom. Like, this is a horrible thing that Trump is doing. And I can't imagine getting that invested in something like the White House adding a ballroom and a bunker secure facility. I don't get it. That's just brain rot right there.
3: Yeah. You think about how much something like that gets. I mean, it's been covered like crazy. Freak out all over the place, right?
4: Mm-hmm.
3: A story like this, I don't even know if you've seen it. How the Trump administration targeted 25 terrorists in Nicaragua crackdown.
4: I did see that this morning, yeah.
3: Yeah, I sent it to you.
4: Did you? Okay, that's why I saw it.
3: If I hadn't,
4: yeah.
3: would you have seen it?
4: Probably not. No, I didn't see it anywhere else, by the way.
3: And if you were to ask most people in America, would you want to know about this story?
4: I would think so, yes.
3: I would think a lot of people would be like, yeah, I would want to know that.
4: Yeah.
3: Department of Justice announced yesterday that it filed charges in 6 states against the accused gangbangers for firearms trafficking, drug trafficking, and possession of a firearm in furtherance of a drug trafficking crime, among other things. You're looking at a whole lot of firearms and roughly 18 kilos of drugs, including fentanyl, cocaine, meth, ecstasy, ketamine.
4: Oh, my.
3: Oh, yeah. Pink cocaine. A bunch of stuff.
0: Pink cocaine.
3: I had not heard of that before.
0: Is that like Himalayan salt, but for cocaine?
4: Yeah, for cocaine? I don't know.
3: Possibly. Not quite sure. Maybe it's cocaine that goes to breast cancer awareness. I'm not sure.
0: It's
3: possible.
0: It's Susan G. Cocaine.
3: There you go.
4: I don't think that's right.
3: But anyway, you go into the story, it's like, yep, that seems like some bad hombres there. I think people would want to know that, but no. It's just they're rounding up our friends and neighbors.
0: Yes.
3: These ICE agents, that's what they're doing.
0: Yeah.
3: Unbelievable. And with that, we go to Nimrod's.
5: When the going gets tough.
6: Damn it, this is too hard.
5: The dumb get dumber.
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6: I love the poorly educated.
3: All right. Nimrod's in the News. This almost goes beyond Nimrod, man. This is out of Texas. A teaching aide allegedly admitted to exposing a 7-year-old girl's chest in front of young students and comparing the girl to a porn star.
4: What?
3: This is Tanae Harrell, who is 36, fessed up when she was quizzed by investigators about her disturbing behavior that was witnessed by elementary school kids and 4 staffers.
0: Elementary school?
3: Yes. Public caning at the least.
4: Oh, yeah.
3: And that's Nimrod to the News.
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10: Warm temperatures, really feeling like summer here today with winds out of the southwest. Gusts around 35 miles an hour, though not quite as nice as what it has been. There's a chance for some blowing dust throughout the evening. Be safe on those roads. 50s for tonight as a few scattered showers roll through. Very light rain, though. We're not going to have much as far as totals go. That cools us off. Low 70s tomorrow. With that weather forecast, I'm meteorologist Nick Patrick.
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12: I'm Jennifer Kuiper. Some emotional testimony at a House Oversight Committee hearing into the handling of the Jeffrey Epstein investigation and document release. CBS's Cammy McCormick.
13: An Epstein survivor identified as Rosa says she was subjected to repeated sex abuse and rape. And despite efforts to protect her identity, her name has appeared more than 500 times in court records after the Justice Department's release of the files.
14: My name was exposed to the world. Now reporters from across the globe contact me. I cannot live without looking over my shoulder. I can only imagine the long-term impact this mistake will have on my life.
13: The field hearing took place in Palm Beach, Florida.
12: The head of the Food and Drug Administration resigned. CBS's Olivia Rinaldi on the departure of Marty McCary.
15: One of the reasons I'm told that he is out at that post is over youth vaping, because there was an effort to start approving, reapproving some of these flavors that could be seen as appealing to younger members.
12: A doctor in Paris says a French hantavirus patient is critically ill and on an artificial lung. The World Health Organization says the outbreak has now reached 11 total reported cases worldwide, 9 of which have been confirmed. The overall tally includes 3 people from the cruise ship who died. CBS News medical correspondent Dr. Celine Gounder says this is not like COVID.
16: It is more deadly if you get it, but the key word there is if you get it. It is less infectious. COVID was airborne. Most of the transmissions with hantavirus are direct intimate contact.
12: 2 former cruise ship passengers are being monitored in an Atlanta hospital, and 16 are in a special facility in Omaha. A Maryland man mistakenly deported to El Salvador has appeared in federal court. The hearing focused on the Department of Homeland Security's effort to deport Kilmar Abrego Garcia to Liberia. Abrego Garcia's attorney, Simon Sandoval Moschenberg, noted Abrego Garcia agreed to be deported to Costa Rica, but DHS would not go along with that.
17: Since the government is unwilling to send him to Costa Rica for really unexplained reasons, the order continues that they're not allowed to deport him to Africa instead. And since they're not allowed to deport him to Africa instead, the order continues that they're not allowed to take him back into ICE custody.
12: Abrego Garcia faces human smuggling charges in Tennessee. U.S. consumer prices climbed sharply again last month as the war with Iran pushed energy prices higher. The consumer price index rose 3.8% from April 2025. CBS's Kelly O'Grady says on a month-to-month basis,
18: prices were up 0.6% in April. Wages were only up 0.2%. You don't want that gap to widen.
12: Stocks closed mixed on Wall Street. This is CBS News.
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21: Only one Illinois firefighter died in the line of duty in 2025, Captain David Meyer of Chicago. Spokesman for the state fire marshal says it's still one too many. State Fire Marshal Michelle Panko says this.

0: Through the steel up, the whole building, you suddenly see it take shape. Another couple of weeks, they're going to tilt outside of the parking lot up, and so you'll really get a feel for the size of the whole project.
1: With a project this large, how much longer do we wait?
0: Everybody's telling us finished by the fall of 27, so we're about 15 months away. Lots of work in interior work to be done.
1: Sangamon County Board Chair Andy Van Meter stopped by the WTX Morning News Watch to discuss all the projects that are coming to the capital city. Today's forecast, mostly sunny and windy, gusts to 35 miles per hour, high in the low 80s. We are in a wind and dust advisory, noon to 7 p.m. today. Tonight, scattered showers, low in the mid-50s. Tomorrow and Thursday, sunny and cooler, high in the low 70s. Friday, showers in the morning, high in the mid to upper 70s. This weekend, chance of thunderstorms both days, both highs in the mid-80s. I'm Chandler Smith, on your number one for breaking news in the capital city. 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

0: they've been challenged, and yeah, they've been defended. And at times, they've been taken for granted. But they still remain the foundation of who we are. So the question isn't whether those ideas were true in 1776. The question is whether we still believe they are worth preserving in 2026. And you know what? That decision is made over time in the choices that we make and what we're willing to defend and what we're willing to ignore. And that's what makes this moment different. But that's why this 250-year matters, not just because of what we remember, but because of what we choose right now. Because we're living in a time when people feel uncertain about the direction of the country. I mean, there are really deep concerns about our representative leadership, about institutions, division, and about whether the system itself can hold. And what has always been true is this: the strength of this republic has never rested solely in Washington, nor was it supposed to, really, or in one moment of leadership, or even in one institution. It has rested in the people, in their willingness to engage, to participate, and to hold fast to the principles that make self-government possible in the first place. So that does bring us to where we are today. If this republic is to endure another 250 years or even another generation, it's not going to happen by accident. It's going to require attention and, I think, conviction. And it's going to require a willingness in moments like this one to ask hard questions. And we've got to face honest truths. What do we believe about this country? And what are we willing to preserve? What are we willing to do individually and collectively to make sure that what was handed to us isn't lost on our watch? Because what we do now matters more than we often realize. And I know that these obstacles can seem huge, like we have our very own Goliath that we're facing. And as a matter of fact, speaking of Goliath, you know, for 40 days, Goliath's aim was to strike fear in the hearts of the Israelites. He would just stand and challenge them. I mean, he just showed up day after day, larger than life. He was louder than anyone else. And basically, he was daring them to respond. But you know what? Over time, something happened, not to their strength, but to their spirit. This is a nation that had seen victory before. Think about that. And then suddenly they began to believe it couldn't withstand the threat. And that's how intimidation works. It doesn't always conquer from the outside. It wears people down from the inside. It convinces them that they are smaller than they are, that they are outmatched, and that resistance is useless. You know that's the message that we've been getting for far too many years now. And even people of faith falter when they let fear take hold, because truth and real courage is not found in size or strength. It's found in faith in the Lord. And that matters because fear has always been the tool used to shift the balance. And you know that you've heard it said that this nation was founded as a government of the people, by the people, for the people. And there's a reason for that. Because as long as the people stand firm, that balance holds. Remember how we were warned that when the people fear the government, there's tyranny. But when the government fears the people, there's liberty. That's the tension, and that's the moment. Because just like in that valley long ago, the real battle isn't just about the size of the threat. It's about whether people will stand or step back in fear. And there are a lot of aspects of our government that appear like a Goliath to us. And you know that that's true. Forces that grow so large, they are so loud and they are so entrenched that they begin to overshadow the very people they're supposed to serve. So the question is the same that the Israelites face. Do we stand in fear or do we remember who we are? Because that question is in front of us again. The real battle was never about the giant. It was about whether the people would remember who they were. We've been talking about a republic that was given and a responsibility to keep it. But that raises a harder question. What stands in the way? Because every generation faces something. Our founders had a king that they had to face. That was their giant. But for us, it feels something much larger. It feels it's more entrenched and it's something that grows in size and influence until we all begin to believe that it can't be challenged. That sound familiar? And that's where this becomes more than history. Today, fear doesn't always look like a battlefield. Sometimes it looks like silence, like stepping back. Like, and you know, this is true of me. I'll be very honest with you. And if you're honest, you'll say the same could be true of you. Sometimes we choose not to speak or not to stand or not to support issues because it might cost us something. I mean, our intentions suddenly become to stay off of a list or avoid that attention. Or how about letting somebody else take the risk? You know that we do that. And little by little, though, without even realizing it, people begin to do exactly what intimidation was meant to produce. They stand down. When David stepped forward in faith, he didn't just face the giant. He exposed its weakness. So think about that. In our time, because the strength of any overwhelming force depends on one thing, that people believe it can't be challenged. But the minute that we stand, the minute that we speak and act together, that's where the balance begins to shift. And then the real weakness of any giant is this: it cannot withstand a people who refuse to be intimidated, a people who remain engaged, a people who remember who they are and act on it. David remembered who he was. David remembered the victories of his nation. We've got to remember that way. We don't surrender ground that was never meant to be given away. We have to stand with courage and with conviction. And, you know, I'm going to say this, with faith, because the same truth that carried David still carries us. The battle is never decided by the size of the giant, but the willingness of the people to stand and face it. And you know what? That's very much like the willingness and courage that our forefathers exhibited. And that brings us right back to the question before us. 250 years later, will we face the giant and demand less of government and more of, for, and by the people? And guess what? The future of this country depends on how you answer that question. I love this country so much, and it brings me to tears when I talk about stuff like this, because there is so much at stake, and we really got to get serious about this, and we have to identify the times that we're living in, and we have to be ready, if called upon, to stand boldly and to speak boldly for what we believe to be true, and that is that we are a nation established under God for liberty for all of us. And I pray that we all keep that in mind as we celebrate these 250 years of a republic that has been held on by a thread, but we're still holding on to it. So God bless you and God bless this country. And I'm going to ask if you do me a favor before we go to break. I want you to check out my social media, of course. I'm under Rose Unplugged on all platforms, but I have to tell you about a new show on Real Life Network. 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And there we take prayer requests, and we have a daily devotional that's coming soon, and we also have free weekly newsletters encouraging and uplifting you every day, because life can get really tough, as you well know. All right. So my name is Rose. I'll be back with more on the Sean Hannity Show. A lot of great speakers coming up. Newt Gingrich, JP DeGance, Bill Riley is joining us, and also the faith director for the White House, Jenny Korn. So stay with us. 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
0: Welcome back to the Sean Hannity Show. My name is Rose. And I referenced AOC in my monologue, and I do want to talk about that right now. I'm going to get some of my thoughts in. One of the things that she said recently was that the American Revolution was against the billionaires of their time, and we are declaring independence from such an extreme marriage of wealth and power and the state that the voices of everyday people did not exist. Okay, so as you can imagine, she did receive a lot of criticism for those remarks. It's amazing because she's wrong again, but who's surprised? The American Revolution was against an overreaching tyrant. It was a distant intrusion on a new way of life here. It was a governing force that knew no limits, and it imposed itself into the lives of the people who wanted and desired freedom. Now, allow me the pleasure of setting the record straight. And too bad AOC never learned anything in school, but she isn't fully to blame. It's our educational system, to be sure. But here's a history lesson that I offer AOC. Many of the leading figures of the American Revolution and the architects of the U.S. Constitution were wealthy landowners. They were merchants, lawyers, plantation owners, or businessmen by the standards of their time. For example, George Washington was one of the wealthiest men in Virginia. He owned extensive land and businesses. Thomas Jefferson came from Virginia's planter class. John Hancock was a very wealthy merchant. Robert Morris helped finance the war effort with his fortune. Okay, he did with his fortune. Alexander Hamilton himself was not born wealthy, but many of his allies in the Federalist movement were part of the commercial and financial elite. So the revolution was not a class uprising against the rich or billionaires, as AOC refers to them. It was a political and constitutional conflict over issues like self-government, taxation without representation, British control over colonial commerce, individual liberties, and the belief that rights came from God, not from government. So these are things that AOC clearly never learned, or maybe it just doesn't fit into her narrative. In fact, a lot of colonial elites, by the way, led the independence movement. The slogan was not eat the rich. It was resistance to centralized power and defense of what they saw as inherited English liberties. That said, the revolution was supported by people all across economic classes. So we had farmers, we had tradesmen, laborers, clergy, and merchants. And not all of the wealthy colonists supported independence. A lot of affluent Americans stayed loyal to Britain as loyalists. So it wasn't about money. It would be inaccurate to frame this revolution simply as a war of the poor against the rich. It was far more complicated. It was a coalition movement centered on liberty, and it was centered on representation and independence from British tyranny. That's what it was about. And it makes me sick that, but you know what? I'll tell you something. I know that she is establishing and laying a foundation for something greater. And I want to get to that later on because she talked about her ambition being way bigger than running for president. Those words should scare you. And you've got to ask yourself the question, what ambition is way bigger than running for president? Is it some sort of global effort? The connections that she's making all across this country with other socialists, communists, you got to wonder. And to me, some people might have thought, oh, I'm really glad she's not running for president. Me, I thought, oh my God, what is she doing? What is she planning? To say that your ambition is way bigger than running for president, it begs the question, what is that ambition? Coming up next is an interview that Linda conducted with Sean Hannity. So he's going to tell you a lot about his trip. He's traveling right now with the president. So that is coming up next on the Sean Hannity Show. Check me out at Rose Unplugged, all platforms, and Real Life Network. Look for Rose Unplugged. You'll find my show there. I love being here with all of you. We've got lots to cover this afternoon, so don't go far away. We'll be right back.
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16: And happy Tuesday, Central Illinois, here to WAND Forecast. Our next frontal system brings us widespread scattered showers this evening, but a quick moving round at most. This will be done after midnight, and we'll be back to dry conditions for your Wednesday with a little bit more sunshine in store as well. With temperatures tonight in the low 50s, and tomorrow back to the low 70s. I'm meteorologist Olivia Colon.
17: CBS News Brief. A Jeffrey Epstein survivor identified as Rosa gives emotional testimony. Democrats on the House Oversight Committee have held the field hearing in Florida as part of the investigation into Epstein.
18: One day, his masseuse called me into his room where I was molested for the first time by Jeffrey. For the following 3 years, I was subject to ongoing rape.
17: Marty McCary resigns as head of the FDA, and current deputy commissioner of food at the FDA, Kyle Diamantis, will serve as acting director. President Trump says of McCary,
19: he was having some difficulty. You know, he's a great doctor, and he was having some difficulty, but he's going to go on and he's going to do well.
17: A French passenger on an infected cruise ship is in critical condition with the hantavirus, as others are being monitored worldwide. CBS News medical control correspondent Dr. Celine Gounder.
20: The incubation period here is long, which actually works in our favor because that gave us time to contain the situation.
17: CBS News Brief, I'm Jennifer Kuiper.
21: From the WTAX Wild Rip and Sniff News Center, I'm Taylor Smith. 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And we're also getting a cafe attached.
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21: 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What it sounded like at the Illinois Firefighters Memorial this morning. Attorney General Kwame Raoul was one of the speakers.
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Showers low in the mid-50s. Tomorrow and Thursday, sunny and cooler, high in the low 70s. Friday, showers in the morning, high in the mid to upper 70s. This weekend, chance of thunderstorms both days, both highs in the mid-80s. I'm Chandler Smith, on your number one for breaking news in the capital city. 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
5: And happy Tuesday, Central Illinois, here to WAND Forecast. Our next frontal system brings us widespread scattered showers this evening, but a quick moving round at most. This will be done after midnight, and we'll be back to dry conditions for your Wednesday with a little bit more sunshine in store as well. But temperatures tonight in the low 50s, and tomorrow back to the low 70s. I'm meteorologist Olivia Colon.
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7: I'm Jennifer Kuiper. President Trump says he's looking forward to his visit to China. CBS's Linda Kenyon reports.
8: Speaking to reporters at the White House before the start of his trip, the president was optimistic.
9: This is going to be a very exciting trip. A lot of good things are going to happen.
8: When questioned if he will ask China's President Xi for help in ending the war against Iran.
9: No, I don't think we need any help with Iran. We'll win it one way or the other. We'll win it peacefully or otherwise.
8: China buys a lot of its oil from Iran, and some members of the Trump administration have been urging President Xi to exert his influence over that country to help end the war. Linda Kenyon, CBS News, the White House.
7: Defense Secretary Pete Hegseth headed back to Capitol Hill to defend the Pentagon's $1.5 trillion budget request before the House Appropriations Subcommittee on Defense. Some lawmakers have requested more details about the cost of the war with Iran. California Democrat Pete Aguilar has asked Secretary Hegseth.
10: Is the theory to create more ceasefires or more projects just to evade the War Powers Act? The theory of the entire case is to prevent Iran from having a nuclear weapon.
7: President Trump's plan to put weapons in space will come with a much heftier price tag than he originally said, and CBS's Cammie McCormick reports.
11: A Congressional Budget Office analysis suggests the cost could be $1.2 trillion for 20 years. That's significantly higher than what President Trump mentioned last year, $175 billion. The system is inspired by Israel's Iron Dome and would detect and intercept missiles at all stages of an attack. Trump wants it to be operational when his term ends in 2029.
7: After 10 weeks of the war with Iran, the Consumer Price Index shows that inflation is accelerating. This puts the Federal Reserve in a position where it's unlikely to lower interest rates anytime soon. CBS News business analyst Jill Schlesinger.
12: Clearly, they are monitoring whether the inflationary impact of the war will bleed through for a longer period of time and impact other parts of the economy. For now, prices are higher and wages overall are not keeping up with this recent spike in prices.
7: Colorado authorities identified the man who was fatally struck by a plane on a runway at Denver International Airport last Friday. The Frontier Airlines plane attempting to take off hit 41-year-old Michael Mott after he scaled a perimeter fence. The medical examiner rules Mott's death a suicide. Denver Police Chief Ron Thomas adds,
13: as we speak, investigators are out continuing to contact family and others who knew him to see if there are additional information that we can learn about his motivations.
7: Stocks closed mixed on Wall Street. This is CBS News.
14: What is going on?
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21: From the WTAX Wild Thrift and Sniff News Center, I'm Sherry Ballinger. Springfield Republican Don Tracy says growing up in his family's business has helped him prepare to become a U.S. Senator.
22: Too often, policy today is determined by people who have never had to make payroll, never had to decide whether to delay hiring, never had to absorb a major energy price hike, and never had to be accountable to a business plan or bank loan covenants.
21: He says that's a contrast between himself and Juliana Stratton, the Democrat lieutenant governor, who will also be on the ballot. Tracy spoke today at a joint conference of the Illinois Manufacturers Association and the Illinois Retail Merchants Association. When is a basketball court more than a basketball court? When it's something Springfield police and a local lawmaker help give the Boys and Girls Club of Central Illinois, WTAX's Will Stevenson reports.
23: It's one of two being funded through a grant State Senator Doris Turner secured, and it's now open for the children who go to the 15th and Monroe facility for services.
24: This is about the kids in our community, and whatever we can do to provide safe spaces for them is more than what we should be doing.
23: A court is also being installed at the outlet on East Laurel. Will Stevenson, WTAX News.
21: Your forecast from WAND-TV. Scattered showers tonight with a low in the mid-50s. Tomorrow and Thursday, sunny and cooler with a high in the low 70s. Friday, showers in the morning, high in the mid to upper 70s. I'm Sherry Ballinger. 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

0: 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We take prayer requests and pray all the time over them. Daily devotionals, free weekly newsletter. You can't beat that. So stay with me. I'll be back. We're going to talk to Jenny Korn, the faith director at the White House. I love that we have that in the first place. She's a doll. She's been on with me before. Can't wait to talk to her again. Stay with us.
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4: And happy Tuesday, Central Illinois, here to WAND Forecast. Our next frontal system brings us widespread scattered showers this evening, but a quick moving round at most. This will be done after midnight, and we'll be back to dry conditions for your Wednesday with a little bit more sunshine in store as well. But temperatures tonight in the low 50s, and tomorrow back to the low 70s. I'm meteorologist Olivia Colon.
5: CBS News Brief. President Trump heads to China for a summit with Xi Jinping. Trade will be a major topic for the two leaders. And CBS's Kelly O'Grady says Trump has some business leaders in tow.
6: There's a handful of CEOs that are going, everyone from Apple, Tim Cook. Of course, he's the outgoing CEO. You've got Elon Musk of Tesla.
5: The ranking member of the House Appropriations Subcommittee on Defense, Minnesota Democrat Betty McCollum, asks Defense Secretary Pete Hegseth if the Pentagon has a plan B to draw down troops and reset its war budget if Congress refuses to authorize continuing operations against Iran.
7: Certainly in this setting, we wouldn't reveal what the next step may be, considering the gravity of the mission that the president is undertaking to ensure that Iran never has a nuclear bomb.
5: The consumer price index surged at an annual rate of 3.8%. CBS News business analyst Jill Schlesinger.
8: The government says that the energy component of the consumer price index was responsible for 40% of the overall increase.
5: CBS News Brief, I'm Jennifer Kuiper.
9: From the WTAX Wild Thrift and Sniff News Center, I'm Sherry Ballinger. Those who attended the joint conference of the Illinois Manufacturers Association and Illinois Retail Merchants Association today heard from the Springfield candidate for U.S. Senate. WTAX's Dave Dahl reports.
10: Republican Don Tracy told this business gathering he learned firsthand through his family's trucking company what it's like to sign the front of a paycheck. He said Democratic opponent Lieutenant Governor Juliana Stratton has not.
11: Respectfully, I think this election comes down to two fundamentally different approaches. One approach believes government creates prosperity through taxation, government mandates, regulation, centralized planning, and one-size-fits-all political management. The other approach, my approach, believes prosperity comes from empowering people like you who build businesses, create jobs, innovate, invest, and take risks.
10: Stratton was invited but did not appear. At the President Abraham Lincoln Hotel, Dave Dahl, WTAX News.
9: The sights of downtown Springfield are about to get even more beautiful with a new transportation hub that's being worked on. We're also getting a cafe.
12: There will be a cafe, and the cafe is intended to serve about 4,000

1,000 people that will come in and out of this building on a daily basis. We're hoping that this cafe will serve as an opportunity to generate an entrepreneur's vision, a new entrepreneur in our community. The county is going to cover the people that will come in and out of this building on a daily basis. We're hoping that this cafe will serve as an opportunity to generate an entrepreneur's vision, a new entrepreneur in our community. The

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0: heated sex abuse and rape. And despite efforts to protect her identity, her name has appeared more than 500 times in court records after the Justice Department's release of the files.
1: My name was exposed to the world. Now reporters from across the globe contact me. I cannot live without looking over my shoulder. I can only imagine the long-term impact this mistake will have on my life.
0: The field hearing took place in Palm Beach, Florida.
2: There was a short court hearing for Tiger Woods today after his March arrest for suspicion of driving under the influence. Woods' prescription drug records will be handed over to prosecutors. They had issued a subpoena for all of Woods' prescription medication records from the start of the year through March. Defense attorney Doug Duncan argued Woods had a right to privacy.
3: I'm asking for a protective order to govern who can view these records, etc.
2: Prosecutors agreed to limit access to the information. According to the Associated Press, the family of Jason Collins has announced that the NBA's first openly gay player has died of a brain tumor at age 47. A reception for the Artemis II astronauts was held today at the U.S. Capitol. Commander Reid Weissman, pilot Victor Glover, mission specialist Christina Cook, and mission specialist Jeremy Hansen attended. Republican Senator Ted Cruz of Texas telling them,
4: "So each of you now has a resolution saying thank you, and that is passed unanimously on behalf of the Senate and is forever in the record of the United States of America that we collectively have said thank you for your leadership."
2: This is CBS News.
5: It's one of the most successful law and justice programs in television history that continues to uncover the truth. 48 Hours, Saturday on CBS and streaming on Paramount.
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7: From the WTAX Wild Thrift and Sniff News Center, I'm Sherry Ballinger. Springfield Republican Don Tracy says growing up in his family's business has helped him prepare to become a U.S. senator.
8: "Too often, policy today is determined by people who have never had to make payroll, never had to decide whether to delay hiring, never had to absorb a major energy price hike, and never had to be accountable to a business plan or bank loan covenants."
7: He says that's a contrast between himself and Juliana Stratton, the Democrat lieutenant governor, who will also be on the ballot. Tracy spoke today at a joint conference of the Illinois Manufacturers Association and the Illinois Retail Merchants Association. When is a basketball court more than a basketball court? When it's something Springfield police and a local lawmaker helped give the Boys and Girls Club of Central Illinois, WTAX's Will Stevenson reports.
9: It's one of two being funded through a grant State Senator Doris Turner secured, and it's now open for the children who go to the 15th and Monroe facility for services.
10: "This is about the kids in our community, and whatever we can do to provide safe spaces for them is more than what we should be doing.
9: A court is also being installed at the outlet on East Laurel. Will Stevenson, WTAX News.
7: Your forecast from WAND-TV. Scattered showers tonight with a low in the mid-50s tomorrow and Thursday. Sunny and cooler with a high in the low 70s. Friday showers in the morning, high in the mid to upper 70s. I'm Sherry Ballinger. 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

in the bowels of a hidden bunker somewhere under the brick and steel of a nondescript building, we've once again made contact with our leader, Mark Levin.

0: got a lot to cover tonight. We have this wonderful guest in a few minutes at the bottom of the hour, but Forever Wars. Do you know why we're involved in Forever Wars? Anybody know why we're involved in Forever Wars? Because we seem to go to war from time to time without finishing them. In other words, without seeking victory. Victory. We hit the brakes. We stick our heels in the dirt. Victory. It's not the simplest thing. It can be done. It's not the prettiest thing. Victory against Iran means not just defeating their military. It means not just choking off their oil. It means destroying the regime. And the people who claim they don't like forever wars don't want us to destroy the regime. You hear them all the time. Destroy that damn regime. I'll be right back. In 2025, global gold demand blew past 5,000 tons and hit a record $555 billion in value. Many central banks are quietly diversifying away from the dollar, adding hundreds of tons to their reserves. Large institutions poured in the second biggest inflow on record, and barring coin demand, hit a 12-year high. Meanwhile, mine supply grew just 1%, new gold can't be printed, and a recent report said it plainly. Gold demand just broke a record, supply can't keep up. 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
2: And happy Tuesday, Central Illinois, here to WAND Forecast. Our next frontal system brings us widespread scattered showers this evening, but a quick moving round at most. This will be done after midnight, and we'll be back to dry conditions for your Wednesday with a little bit more sunshine in store as well, with temperatures tonight in the low 50s and tomorrow back to the low 70s. I'm meteorologist Olivia Colon.
3: CBS News Brief. President Trump heads to China to meet with President Xi Jinping. CBS's Nancy Cordes says the war with Iran will likely come up.
4: It'll be a topic of conversation. It's obviously something that's very important to the Chinese because they are Iran's biggest customer when it comes to oil.
3: President Trump tells reporters that he's confident the war against Iran will end very soon.
5: We've beaten their military very soundly. That's over with. The blockade is very effective. It's been 100% effective. And one way or the other, it's going to work out very well.
3: Jenna Lisa Jones, a Jeffrey Epstein survivor, has given emotional testimony at a hearing in Palm Beach, Florida, before Democrats on the House Oversight Committee. It's part of the investigation into the handling of the Epstein case and document release.
6: If Congress and the Department of Justice truly want to do right by the survivors, the path forward is not complicated. Acknowledge the failures.
3: CBS News Brief, I'm Jennifer Kuiper.
7: From the WTAX Wild Thrift and Sniff News Center, I'm Sherry Ballinger. Those who attended the joint conference of the Illinois Manufacturers Association and Illinois Retail Merchants Association today heard from the Springfield candidate for U.S. Senate. WTAX's Dave Dahl reports.
8: Republican Don Tracy told this business gathering he learned firsthand through his family's trucking company what it's like to sign the front of a paycheck. He said Democratic opponent, Lieutenant Governor Juliana Stratton, has not.
9: Respectfully, I think this election comes down to two fundamentally different approaches. One approach believes government creates prosperity through taxation, government mandates, regulation, centralized planning, and one-size-fits-all political management. The other approach, my approach, believes prosperity comes from empowering people like you who build businesses, create jobs, innovate, invest, and take risks.
8: Stratton was invited but did not appear. At the President Abraham Lincoln Hotel, Dave Dahl, WTAX News.
7: The sights of downtown Springfield are about to get even more beautiful with a new transportation hub that's being worked on. We're also getting a cafe.
10: There will be a cafe, and the cafe is intended to serve about 4,000 people that will come in and out of this building on a daily basis. 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
7: 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I'm Sherry Ballinger on News Talk 93.9 and AM 1240 WTAX.
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0: know, folks, history is unfolding right before our eyes. President of the United States has delivered consequential on his promises over and over and over again. Consequential outcomes. And he's at it again. He's flying off to China. You know, that's an 18-hour flight, Mr. Producer, one way. Can you imagine? I don't care what jet you're flying on. That would drive me nuts. It just would. Nonetheless, our system is built on we the people. Like I discussed earlier in this hour, we the people, us, millions and millions of us, individual freedom, free will, individual sovereignty. And so it's up to us, millions of us, to make sure this country's protected, to make sure our president gets the backing that he needs. That's what these elections are about. Very, very important. Now, I want you to join AMAC. Now, why AMAC? 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Right now, you can join for 5 years, just $47. 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Unlike these other groups I told you, they're solid, and you'll receive trusted news, the outstanding AMAC magazine, money-saving discounts and benefits on travel and insurance like nobody else. Use it once. It'll pay for the membership over and over and over again. $47 for 5 years, less than $1 a month. And you can use those benefits again and again and again and again. Folks, I want to strongly encourage you to jump in with both feet. Go to amac.us/Levin, amac.us/Levin. Join the Association of Mature American Citizens today. You're going to be glad you did. And by the way, in hour two, we're going to have Steve Hilton on the program. I want to help our folks as much as I can. We'll see what happens in the end. But that's not how I roll. That is, no predictions. And we were in supporting Steve Hilton early on. And just think about it. If we can make some advances, if we can win in a few places, particularly blue states, like in New York or California, governors, maybe some mayor's races and so forth and so on, that'll have a big, big effect. We got to fight at every level, folks. We got to push at every level, on all fronts, or we're going to lose our country. We've got to challenge them on litigation. Challenge the Islamists who are trying to build these segregated Islamist communities. That's not how we roll in this country. The Marxists who are trying to destroy private property rights and steal your hard-earned income. We gotta challenge that. We've got to fight that. And this war on the Jews by the Democrat Party. That's right, I said it. The damn Democrat Party. This needs to be confronted.
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5: And happy Tuesday, Central Illinois, here to WAND Forecast. Our next frontal system brings us widespread scattered showers this evening, but a quick moving round at most. This will be done after midnight, and we'll be back to dry conditions for your Wednesday with a little bit more sunshine in store as well, with temperatures tonight in the low 50s and tomorrow back to the low 70s. I'm meteorologist Olivia Colon.
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8: I'm Jennifer Kuiper. President Trump heads to Beijing to meet with his Chinese counterpart, saying that they're going to have a long talk about the war with Iran, among other things. CBS's Anna Korn is already there.
9: When President Trump lands in Beijing for this year's most consequential summit, he'll face a very different environment to when he last visited in 2017. With Iran at the top of the list. Trump had postponed the trip back in March, expecting the conflict to be over by the time he met with President Xi. Instead, it's following him to China.
8: Before leaving for China, President Trump is asked by a reporter that when negotiating with Iran, to what extent are American financial situations motivating?
10: Not even a little bit. The only thing that matters without talking about Iran, they can't have a nuclear weapon. I don't think about American financial situation. I don't think about anybody. I think about one thing. You cannot let Iran have a nuclear weapon. That's all.
8: President